0: He's a baseball player. I think Matt is a baseball player. I think he'll be fine. Is he a polished center fielder? No, but he's athletic, plenty athletic enough, and he's got good baseball skills. We did this with Ahmed Rosario in spring training back a few years when I was in Cleveland. And I told him before the game, I said, Ahmed, if you make an error, it's on me. Well, he dropped the first two fly balls in the first inning. And then the one he caught, he threw it into their dugout. And after he came out of the game, I said, hey, man, I said one, not three. But I think Matt is situated better than that. I think he'll be fine.
1: Is there any way something like this can almost serve as a distraction where all of a sudden you're thinking more about defense and doing something you haven't done, getting you out of your comfort zone, and you forget about maybe what you've done at the plate, and it can almost open you up a little bit?
0: Yep. A lot. I completely agree with that. I believe in that a lot. I don't believe in things like pulling a lineup out of the hat, things like that. But I do believe that when sometimes, like a guy, like he's got some adrenaline today. It's July 1st. Guys are starting to get a little beat up. He's going to be excited to be out there.
1: And with that, is there any messaging that you talked about? You know, don't be afraid necessarily to make a mistake, but hey, watch out for the wall or something like that. You have to kind of caution, don't try to do too much type of message.
0: No, CC has done a really good job even just the last couple of days, and I watched, and I think, again, he's not, to expect him to be a polished center fielder is not fair. I think he's going to be just fine, though.
1: Andrew Abbott goes against this lineup. It seems like they can kind of come at you regardless of whether you got a righty or a lefty on the mound. How difficult is that for a pitching staff to kind of plan against these guys?
0: They present a lot of problems. I got asked last night, do they have our number? I don't believe in those types of things. I do think they're very difficult to play against. They challenge you in a number of ways, and it shows.
1: That's Reds manager Terry Francona. The Reds and Brewers play game 3 of a 4-game series coming up shortly. It has more of the pregame show next on the Reds Radio Network.
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10: Here's tonight's pitching matchup for Milwaukee. It's left-hander Shane Drouin. He is 3-2 with a 3.12 ERA. Lefty Andrew Abbott goes to the mound for Cincinnati. He's 5-4. His ERA 3.90. The Reds and Brewers are coming up next on the Reds Radio Network.
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18: 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And we begin with Terry Francona's visiting Reds, leading off and playing short, Ellie De La Cruz. Hitting second, the third baseman, Sal Stewart. Batting third, at first base, Spencer Steer. Eugenio Suarez will DH and bat fourth. Hitting fifth, the catcher, Tyler Stevenson. Noelvi Marte plays right field and hits sixth. Batting seventh, the left fielder, Ivan Johnson. Matt McClain plays center field and hits eighth. And batting ninth, the second baseman, Edwin Arroyo. Andrew Abbott starting on the mound for the Reds. Now for Pat Murphy's Milwaukee Brewers. The Brewers come in 52-31 on the year. They lead off with the left fielder Jackson Churio. Bryce Terang plays second, hits second. Batting third, the designated hitter William Contreras. Jake Bowers will play right, hit fourth. Batting fifth, the first baseman Andrew Vaughn. Garrett Mitchell's in center field, hitting sixth. The catcher Gary Sanchez bats seventh. Hitting eighth, the shortstop Cooper Pratt and Joey Ortiz is at third base. Hitting ninth, Shane Drouin starting on the mound for the Brewers. Here's your umpires tonight at home plate. Brock Ballew, Dan Merzel's at first base. Dan Bellino is the crew chief at second, and Mark Ripperger at third base. Pleased as always to be joined by Chris Welsh. I'm Tommy Thrall. But Chris, you look at this matchup. The Reds got to find a way. We keep saying it over and over again to beat this Brewers team. The Brewers showed part of what makes them so tough. The Reds have already seen again this starter, the lefty Shane Drouin. They knocked him out of the game early when they faced him a week ago. See if they can have more success tonight. First ball swing, Ellie De La Cruz, nothing and one on Ellie.
19: You know, the Reds really don't have a problem scoring early,
18: right,
19: but they do have a problem keeping the lead.
18: Right.
19: And that's the key, I think, tonight again.
18: 0-1, the count on Ellie De La Cruz. Here's the 0-1 pitch, and it's just off the inside corner. So the count is even now on De La Cruz at 1-1. First pitch at 7:10, presented by Cincinnati Children, changing the outcome together. Ellie watches the 1-1 in for a strike. It's a ball and two strikes on a breaking ball that drops across at the knees, and it's 1-2. Drowen, the left-hander, into his wind. The 1-2 pitch. Ellie swings and misses a good breaking ball. Strikes out Ellie to begin the ball game tonight.
19: You know, I think it's very interesting that the Reds and the Brewers tonight are running out left-handers that are very similar, except of one thing. Andrew Abbott likes to throw the high fastball, and Drowen likes to throw the ball down around the knees.
18: Nobody on, one man out. Here's Sal Stewart. Sal hitting 257, six home runs, 59 driven in, and he doesn't waste any time. Rips the first pitch he sees and laces it in the left field for a base hit. So Sal, who has been red hot lately, stays red hot. He's hit safely now in seven straight. Not waiting around for anything, jumping on the first pitch he sees. And
19: you know, it's always dangerous for a pitcher to try to throw that get-ahead fastball, especially to a guy as aggressive as Sal Stewart.
18: So he's aboard with one out, and now Spencer Steer makes his way to the plate. The left-hander Drowen readies. Eyeball Stewart at first, and now here he comes with the first pitch to Steer, and it's a breaking ball in for a strike, nothing and one. Drowen is making his seventh start of the year. He did not start the year in the rotation. He is 3-2, and his ERA is 3.12. Big hole on the right side. The first baseman, Vaughn, holds the runner, and the 0-1. And Steer takes a little bit up on the inside corner. One ball, one strike. 52 strikeouts, 17 walks for Shane Drowen this year. His last time out, interesting in that start against the Reds, because you look at it, on the surface, you think, well, he must have thrown the ball pretty well. He didn't last long, and he threw a lot of pitches. The pitch is swung on and fouled back by Steer. It's a one ball, two strike count now on Spencer Steer.
19: You know, I have not seen a lot of Shane Drowen, but I can tell you, just in facing the first three batters, he's got a beautiful delivery. Very repeatable. And all of his pitches come out of the same arm slot.
18: And the funny thing is, when he came over from the Red Sox, that's one of the things the Brewers had to clean up. He was injury-plagued before he got here. The 1-2 pitch now to Spencer Steer. Breaking ball off the outside corner.
19: Well, that just happens to be one of the areas where the Brewers specialize.
18: Boy, do they ever. Injury-plagued 2024 season, then missed 2 months last year with forearm inflammation, and there were a lot of folks that kind of thought, well, maybe this is it for Shane Drowen. Kind of an afterthought when he came over as part of the trade from the Red Sox, and now he's turning into a key piece for this Milwaukee team. Soft broken bat, roller to third. Charging Ortiz goes to second to get the lead runner, Stewart. They make it close on the turn to first, but Steer beat it out. The fact that they were even able to think about trying to get a double play on that ball kind of speaks volumes of the Brewers' defense. Slow, broken bat roller off the handle of Steer's bat, and they still get Stewart at second base, 5-4 on the putout there. And now Eugenio Suarez standing in with a runner at first base, but now two outs. Suarez hitting 205, eight home runs, 29 driven in. He had a hit against Drowen when the Reds faced him in Cincinnati last week. The pitch is a breaking ball in for a strike, and in fact, Suarez's hit went for a double. Steer on at first. Boy, the Reds would love a two-out double right here. In fact, there's a little bit of a broken bat left from Steer's swing in the batter's box, so the plate umpire Brock Ballew goes out, gets it.
19: Pitchers love that. They leave toothpicks all over the batter's box.
18: You got a piece of beef jerky stuck in your tooth. Here you go. This will get it out. Here's the 0-1 pitch to Eugenio Suarez. Bouncing ball down the line at third. Backhanded by Ortiz. He elects to go the short way with a one-hop throw to Terang, who backhands it in time to get the out. And the inning is over. We head to the bottom of the first. It's the Reds nothing and the Brewers coming up on the Reds Radio Network.
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18: First, come to bat against Andrew Abbott and the Reds here in the bottom of the first inning. But, Chris, you look at what Andrew Abbott's been able to do now since the rough start to the season. He has certainly turned the corner, and, well, he's back to being Andrew Abbott.
19: Well, I think that Andrew's taken a lot of hard work to get that done, and I think you change your arm angle a little bit like Andrew Abbott did, and it kind of rounds your whole pitching repertoire together. And his slider now, or his breaking ball, if you want to call it a sweeper curveball, is way more important than it was early in the year. But that changeup has really been the key for him.
18: He's ready to go now against Jackson Churio. First pitch on the way to Churio, and it's off the outside corner. 4-1. Churio 2-for-4 last night. Got off to a tough start in that game. He struck out his first two times up. But then after that, he homered, walked, drove home two, had a base hit, turned into a good game for him, the 1-0. And Churio watches a fastball hit the outside corner for a called strike. Muggy night tonight here in Milwaukee. Our TempStar game time temperature again, 91 degrees. 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Abbott spins a breaking ball that dives low on the inside corner, and he's behind Churio, 2-2. Churio not happy to see the month of June come to an end. The 2-1 pitch, Churio swings, hits it high into the air, foul down the right field line, that'll twist into the seats, and it's out of play.
19: You know, I think that there's a paradox that follows Andrew Abbott around, and I think that it is this, Tommy, that he is known as a fastball pitcher, but this year, right now, his changeup and his breaking ball are more important than the fastball.
18: Here he comes with the 2-2 pitch to Jackson Churio. And it's in the dirt. All right, so that begs the question. If the breaking ball and the changeup are a better pitch for him this year, does that in turn make his fastball better?
19: Yeah, I think it does, because he doesn't have to overuse it like he used to. He used to throw one after another and really have to shave the corner.
18: Payoff pitch on the way, and Churio takes strike three call. No, ball four low. Well, it looked like a good pitch from where we sit, but just a little low, and it was down, and Churio's aboard with a leadoff walk here in the first.
19: Yeah, the one little nick in his armor, I think, for Abbott is the fact that he is still walking four batters per nine innings. That's at least one and a half batters too many.
18: Now Bryce Terang up there with a runner at first base and nobody out after the leadoff walk here in the first. Abbott sets ready. Now he brings it home, and the pitch to Terang is swung on, lifted high into the air, down the left field line. Long run for Ivan Johnson, but he's out of room. That's into the seats. Terang, 259, 12 home runs, 48 RBIs. It's been an 11-game stretch now for Andrew Abbott, where he's throwing the ball really well. It goes back to the end of April against Colorado. He has pitched to a 2.64 ERA over his last 11. Abbott ready at the belt. Here's the 0-1 pitch. And it's in the dirt. And we've talked a lot about how the Reds are wanting to get more mileage out of their starters. You talked about the walks of Andrew Abbott. You want to get more mileage out of a starter? They've got to limit the walks. If Abbott can be more in the strike zone and induce early weak contact, hopefully not for hits like they had the fourth inning last night, maybe he can go a little deeper into this game. One ball, one strike on Terang. Abbott's home with a 1-1. And a breaking ball just missed off the outside corner. Terang able to lay off. Left-hander against left-hander. Terang is the, well, one of two left-handers in the lineup against Abbott today. Actually, three. Bowers also in there along with Garrett Mitchell. Abbott readies at the belt. Now he's home with a 2-1 pitch, and it's a line drive past the second baseman, Edwin Arroyo. That's in the right center field, rolling all the way near the track, cut off before it gets to the track by Marte. Whirls it back into Ellie, and around to third, Churio on the double to the right center field gap by Bryce Terang. For Terang, that is his 17th two-base hit of the year.
19: You know, when you walk the first batter of the ball game, it puts you back on your heels a little bit. You think about, all right, you know, all the things that can go wrong. You try to get that out of your head, and you attack the hitter. You leave one up in the zone. That's where Terang likes it against lefties, and he got a good piece of wood on him.
18: Second and third now. Nobody out for the Brewers here in the early going.
19: Yeah, now you're in damage control. You got a runner at third base. You really don't worry about him, but you do not want the guy on second to score.
18: William Contreras, a wave and a miss at a first pitch curveball. Strike one on Contreras.
19: You know, the other problem with walking the leadoff hitter and then follow up base hit is that now all of a sudden you're going to use every pitch in your arsenal in the first inning.
18: The 0-1. Swing and a weak tapper by the mound. Arroyo charges. The only play is going to be to first. They get the out on Contreras. The Brewers get a run as Churio scores from third. Two-third Terang, and it's 1-0 Milwaukee. Well, their manager, Pat Murphy, had some rather stern words for his team a couple of days ago before the start of this series. With regard to their struggles with runners in scoring position, and it seems as though the Brewer message has been heard. Swung on and popped foul off the left side out of play. He seemed to not mince his words based on the reports we've had about how Murphy's message went in the hitters' meeting before game one.
19: Well, they did a pretty good job in the fourth inning last night against Rhett Lauder. Five base hits in a row, six singles overall.
18: Big swing and a miss there by Bowers, and he's down to the count. No balls and two strikes.
19: Yeah, Bowers is trying to hit the ball to left field, but Andrew Abbott can change speeds on that breaking ball just a little bit and get Bowers out in front.
18: Abbott readies at the belt. The left-hander's home with the 0-2 pitch, and it's in the dirt outside. Good block by Stevenson.
19: I do believe, watching last night, though, with Lauder, that even though a lot of those base hits were just little bloops and kind of lucky hits, quote-unquote, the Brewers still look very comfortable in the batter's box. You got to stand them up every once in a while, get them off the plate, and then you go outside. They're not going to be as willing to hit the ball the other way.
18: 1-2 pitch, again swung on and fouled back.
19: I mean, that old philosophy of pitching where you knock them down and hook them, that still works.
18: Infield in all the way around. Runner at third with one man out. 1-0 Milwaukee early. The Reds scored first in each of the first two games of this series. The 1-2 up and in. Well, there you go, right there. Leaned him back out of the way. Bauer backpedals out of the box after smelling one whistle by his lips.
19: I bet you a dime a hook's coming.
18: Be a good time for it, wouldn't it? Sometimes even when you don't do that on purpose, you can still use it to your advantage. 2-2. It is a hook, and it is ripped foul, hooked into the seats down the right field line.
19: Yeah, I think Bowers knew the same thing, but you can't throw it on the inner part of the plate. You've got to throw it away, not where that hitter is bailing out a little bit.
18: Yeah, you look at where that pitch was thrown, it was right down the middle. Abbott to the plate, the 2-2. Came in on his knuckles that time with a fastball, and it's fouled away. Runner at third, one out. Brewers have a run home. Another good-looking crowd here in Milwaukee tonight. The pitch. And the 2-2 skied in the air to left. Ivan Johnson is back. Should be deep enough. Catch made. Runner at third tags. Here comes Terang to the plate. He will score. And it's 2-0 Milwaukee. So sack fly for Bowers gets the job done. And when the Brewers are playing Brewers baseball, they don't waste run-scoring opportunities, and they have cashed in on the two men in scoring position tonight.
19: That was really a matchup where Andrew Abbott needed a strikeout from Bowers and was unable to deliver that breaking ball where he needed to.
18: With two outs, the batter is Andrew Vaughn. Abbott to Vaughn, and the pitch is low and inside, a breaking ball that missed. You look at this Milwaukee team. We talked about it last night. It remains true tonight. And will remain true for as long as they're on this run that they're on. The pitch is a strike on the inside corner, and this run means that they have been the National League Central Division champs in four of the last 5 years. But what that is they just do the little things almost automatically. Breaking ball down and in. Two balls and a strike on Andrew Vaughn, and so much that it gets to be kind of a pain. Two balls, a strike on Vaughn. Abbott at the plate. And the pitch is low. Boy, Vaughn has been certainly a godsend for this team. Vaughn crushing left-handed pitching. Best hitter against left-handers in baseball. And the pitch to Vaughn is low and outside for ball. So he walked him. Second walk of the inning issued by Andrew Abbott. Now Garrett Mitchell. Mitchell comes to the plate with a runner at first base and two outs. Mitchell hitting 251. Six home runs, 38 RBIs, and he hits a bleeder through the left side of the infield. Not waiting around, he swung at the first pitch, left on left, and more opposite field hitting for the Brewers with somebody on base. And that was one of the things that was stressed in that hitters meeting. Hitting behind runners. So Mitchell does it here.
19: You know, some people that watch baseball nowadays feel like when a hitter hits it the other way, it's actually a mistake. But I don't believe that, because when I see a guy like Mitchell on that last swing, he was clearly waiting on a breaking ball from Andrew Abbott, and he got a fastball. But because he was waiting, he was able to take that ball the other way. Not every hitter in baseball is trying to lift the ball, pull the ball, and hit it out of the ballpark.
18: Goes back to what, again, we've talked about in this series. You don't see Milwaukee overswing hardly ever. Gary Sanchez at the plate. First pitch to Sanchez is a strike on the outside corner. Nothing and one.
19: Yeah, their strategy is more make the pitcher pitch with traffic on the bases, not hit single and solo home runs.
18: They're a tough team to go deep against because, and by deep, I mean pitch was challenged. It turns out to be a ball. By that, I mean go deep into a game if you're a starting pitcher, because they are going to see a lot of pitches, and they're going to nickel and dime you. The 1-0. Swung on, popped into the air by Sanchez down the right field line. That's foul into the seats.
19: Kind of funny how going deep has two meanings, and they're both good. If you're a pitcher, going deep in a game is right. Good. And if you're a hitter, going deep over the yard, over the fence is also good.
18: That's a good point. 1-1 on Sanchez. There comes. And Sanchez swings, skies it high into the air for McLean in center. He's waiting on it to come down. It does, right in his glove. Inning over. Damage done. The Brewers get two in the first. We go to the second inning. It's Milwaukee 2, Reds nothing on the Reds Radio Network.
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18: With Chris Welsh, I'm Tommy Thraw. Great to be with you here in Milwaukee in the third game of this four-game series. Reds trying to figure out a way to beat the Brew Crew. Tyler Stevenson leads it off. Stevenson hitting 225, six home runs, and 24 driven in. The left-hander Drouin goes to work now against Tyler Stevenson. And the first pitch to him is a fastball that sails off the outside corner for ball one, 1-0.
19: You know, I think one of the Reds' strategies tonight against Drouin is to just not be free swingers up there. This guy makes you chase those little nibblers on the outside corner, goes a little bit below the zone. This is a good matchup for Stevenson because he's probably got among the best plate discipline of any of the Reds hitters.
18: Fastball misses down and in. It's a two-ball, no-strike count on Stevenson. Drouin, the left-hander, into his windup, fires it home, and it's a strike. Right down the heart of the plate, 2-1 now on Tyler Stevenson. Now is 2-1, and Stevenson backs out of the way. It's a three-ball, one-strike count on Stevenson. Stevenson's been hitting better. His last nine, he's hitting .345, a home run, five RBIs, couple of doubles. He swings here and hits it sharply on the ground past the shortstop into left center, a base hit. So Stevenson, just as I was talking about it, swinging a hot bat, has a base hit, his first at bat tonight, leading off the second inning with a single.
19: You know, but I also think the key to that at bat was him not chasing marginal pitches early in the count.
18: Right on there.
19: Now, Marte is exactly the opposite of Stevenson. Right now, at his stage in his career, very much of a free swinger.
18: A left-hander goes to work against Marte, and the fastball misses up and away for ball one. One ball, no strikes. Drouin gets the sign and goes to work. A 1-0 pitch. And Marte swings, hooks it down the line, a laser. Is it fair? It is, and it's off the foul pole. A two-run home run for Noel V. Marte, and the Reds have evened it up at two. Just a missile right down the line and left. Ended up hitting it right off the foul pole in the corner. For Marte, that's his fifth home run of the year. RBIs 7-8.
19: His last home run is very similar to that, a line drive in Pittsburgh that barely cleared the fence, but boy, it just jumped off his bat.
18: Nothing wrong with home runs like that. I actually thought it hit off the foul pole. It hit just inside the foul pole, off the sign set back from the left field wall. Ivan Johnson, a wave and a miss. First pitch, strike one. Johnson beaming today to be in the big leagues. Just thrilled to be up here and get a chance. The pitch, Johnson takes a strike. Now he's down to the count, no balls and two strikes. Got his first major league at bat in his debut yesterday. Struck out, but now he's got that out of the way. Now he wants to settle in, help this team any way he can. 0-2 the count on Ivan Johnson. The pitch to him, breaking ball, and he pops it into the air. Behind the shortstop, Cooper Pratt backing up, waiting on it. He'll make the catch. That's the first out of the second. Brings up Matt McClain. McClain getting his first start in center field. Played quite a bit of center field, actually, in college. Pitch. And McClain takes down too low for ball one. 1-0 the count on Matt McClain. The left-hander's 1-0 pitch. Swing and a miss. So it's not completely foreign to him. Actually, it was teammates and outfield companions with Garrett Mitchell. Swing and a miss. 1 ball and 2 strikes. Mitchell playing center field with the Brewers tonight. They were playing side by side in the same outfield at UCLA. A ball and 2 strikes on McClain. Nobody on, 1 out, 2 in. 2-2 our score in the second inning. And Drouin brings it home, and a swing and a miss. McClain right over the top of the changeup. He's down on strikes. So after the home run, a pop out to short. Now a strikeout. Here's Edwin Arroyo. Arroyo looks like he's starting to settle into the big leagues. 6 for his last 15 over a 5-game stretch. No homers. Still looking for that first big league home run. Up too high for ball one to Edwin Arroyo, but he's another one that fits into the category that you were talking about earlier. Just don't expand the strike zone against this guy. Drouin's 1-0 pitch, he expanded it there. Chased a breaking ball down and in. He came up empty, and the count is even. 1-1.
19: I do believe that Edwin Arroyo's first home run will come sooner if he would stop swinging for one.
18: Yeah. Swing and a miss. Almost fell over, taking a huge cut at a fastball away there, and it's 1-2.
19: You know, leave that for somebody Noelvi Marte size.
18: 1-2 the count on Arroyo. Base is empty, 2 outs. The Reds do have a couple in on the Marte home run, the 1-2 pitch, and Arroyo swings, tips it foul. The catcher holds on to strike three. Inning over. Reds come up empty, the Reds go in order after the 2-run home run by Noelvi Marte. But a single and a home run has tied this game at 2. We head to the bottom of the second inning here in Milwaukee on the Reds Radio Network.
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0: second inning. Tied at two. Brewers got two in the bottom of the first inning. The Reds getting a pair in the top of the second on a two-run homer by Noelvi Marte. And now it's 8-9-1 for the Brewers in the second. Cooper Pratt to lead things off. Joey Ortiz and then back to the top of Jackson Churio. Abbott walked two in the two-run Brewer first. One of those walks came around to score. See if he can limit the walks moving forward now. Pratt 0 for 2 on Monday. Didn't play last night. Pratt takes a look at the strike and it's 0-1. The rookie's done a nice job since coming up with the big leagues. 8 for 38. 2-11 average. Got off to a fast start. The 0-1 pitch cooled off a little bit since. Weak ground ball toward third. Into field at Stewart. Throws on the run. High throw. Big stretch by Steer. Grabs it. Keeps his toe on the bag. And they get the out on Cooper Pratt to begin the Brewers' second inning. Boy, that's where you really see the value of having Spencer Steer at first base. Nice job by Steer on that stretch.
1: You know, Steer might not be able to stretch as long as a guy that's taller than him, but he's got great footwork around the bag, and he shifts his feet on the bag. If the throw is to the backside, his landing foot is all the way on that bag. His anchor foot is all the way on the back of the bag.
0: Joey Ortiz takes ball one outside. The count is 1-0.
1: You can gain yourself an extra foot or so by doing that.
0: Use the bag to your advantage. It's bigger now. 1-0 on Ortiz. And the pitch, breaking ball, dives into the dirt inside. Two balls and no strikes.
1: 8-9-1 in the order. Really a good opportunity here for Andrew Abbott to have a nice, easy inning.
0: Behind of the count, though, against the number 9 hitter and Monday's hero, Joey Ortiz, who homered a straightaway center to put the Brewers on top and proved to be the game winner. Foul back. 2-1 now on Joey Ortiz.
1: And what did he get? He got a low breaking ball right in the center of the zone, but down around the knees. So that's a spot that obviously he likes.
0: Two balls, one strike on Ortiz. Abbott into his windup and the 2-1 pitch. And he swings here, drives it toward right center, slicing away from McClain on the run. He will reach up and make the catch, only a couple steps shy of the wall. Goes jumping, bouncing off the wall for out number two. Nice job by McClain.
1: What does Terry Francona like to describe McClain in center field? He's got a nose for the baseball.
0: Mm-hmm. Nice play right there. That's the first challenging play that McClain has had, and he was up to the task. Made it flawlessly. Back to the top now, Jackson Churio. Breaking ball hangs high. The count is 1-0 on Churio.
1: I guess that's better than having a nose like a baseball.
0: You've known a few of those over the years. The 1-0 to Churio. Strike on the inside corner. 1-1. Churio walked and scored. Last inning, led off the game with a base on balls. One ball, one strike. Here he comes. Abbott to Churio. Swinging and a miss. Tied him up. Churio's had all kinds of success against Andrew Abbott already. And maybe that's part of the reason Abbott was so careful with him when he was batting for the first time. Churio's taken him deep twice. He's 3-for-7 against him. Pitchers remember. 1-2. Off the outside corner, changeup away.
1: Well, I think this is an evolving Andrew Abbott. I mean, Churio has had good run against Abbott because Abbott's been primarily a fastball pitcher in years past. This year, more breaking balls, more changeups.
0: The 2-2 swung on, fouled back. And, you know, I always wonder, you know, when a pitcher evolves like that, how is that going to impact those matchups that have historically favored maybe a batter? Does it make a difference? Abbott trying to put him away with his 2-2, and he misses upstairs. Tried to get him to go after the high fastball. Churio lays off.
1: See, that used to be Abbott's bread and butter. He would throw that not once, twice, but three times in a row. He doesn't do that really any longer.
0: Payoff pitch, and Churio takes just off the outside corner, ball four. He walks for the second time. Third walk already issued by Andrew Abbott. like you talked about, it was an opportunity for Abbott to have kind of a quick inning. But you allow these Brewers to reach base, and even with two outs, they can make you pay a little bit.
1: Yeah, you just make things tougher on yourself, because the Brewers love doing this. They just love having guys on base all the time, having you worried about a stolen base. Opens up a hole on the right side.
0: Abbott spins a breaking ball on the dirt outside. It's 1-0 now on Bryce Terang.
1: Which is really why you see so many number two hitters being left-handed. Manager knows if a leadoff hitter gets on, the first baseman's holding, and you got a big space over there.
0: Abbott through the signs, readies. Here is the 1-0 pitch to Bryce Terang, and it's a fastball that misses too high. Guy that will work the count. Abbott behind 2-0. And here he comes. And he misses low and inside of the fastball. And it's a 3-ball, no strike count. Bryce Terang actually grew up more around softball probably than he did baseball. Abbott's 3-0 pitch, and he walked. Missed inside to that fastball. His older sisters, Brianna, Carissa, Cabria, Bailey, softball players. Mom Carrie played in the College World Series twice, so I would say it's an athletic family. Now Terang's aboard here for the second time tonight, a double and now a walk, and there's two on with two out.
1: Well, a potential recipe for disaster right here. Two out, you walk two, and now you got to face Contreras.
0: A walk on the left-on-left matchup, no less. Terang, the pitch is outside to Contreras for ball one, one here, and nothing.
1: Right now, Abbott is trying to determine the strike zone on the corners to start. You know, you need to come into strike zone and then expand.
0: 1-0, and he fires that changeup right down the middle. One ball, one strike on Contreras. Two on, two out, tied at two in the second. Signal given, Abbott readies, here he comes. The 1-1 pitch. Contreras swings, little tapper off to the left of home. If you're listening tonight on your car or truck radio, please remember to buckle your safety belt. This message brought to you by the Ohio Department of Public Safety. If you're not buckled up, what's holding you back? Abbott through the signs. Ahead of Contreras, a ball and two strikes. Here he comes. Swinging a bouncer past the mound. Ellie far to his left makes a diving stop and looks the runner to third, and Churio hangs on right there. So Ellie saves a run with the diving stop to his left. Didn't have a play on Contreras at first, but immediately looked to third to see if maybe Churio had designs of trying to score on a bleeder that looked like it might get through up the middle. But Churio alertly didn't round third by too much, and Ellie didn't have a play anywhere. Bases loaded. Two walks and an infield hit. First pitch, left-handed hitting Jake Bowers takes a strike. Bowers already with a career high in home runs, 74 games into the season. Seventh in the National League in OPS. He has 15 home runs on the year. He's hitting 272, and he takes a breaking ball down. Bowers, a sack fly to the left fielder Ivan Johnson, his first time up.
1: Today I drove to Madison, Wisconsin, about an hour away. I learned that there are two seasons in Wisconsin, winter and construction. But in the summertime, I would say it's winter and traffic, and the traffic is right here in American Family Field.
0: 1-0, and a strike call to the inside corner.
1: In the way of base runners on the bases when the Reds come to town. Boy, every time you look up, the bases are full.
0: They've loaded him up with two outs here. One ball, two strikes on Bowers. Abbott to the plate, and he misses off the outside corner.
1: I mean, this is the man that you have to get right here if you're Andrew Abbott. You think about it, and you throw your absolute best pitches in this at bat.
0: Abbott readies. Here he comes with the 2-2 pitch. Breaking ball. A little bit low. Stevenson thought it was strike three.

0: everybody on the move on this 3-2 pitch to Jake Bowers with two outs. Abbott from the belt, and here he comes. Swing and a miss. He struck him out. Got him with a fastball away, and it was off the plate outside, but Bowers chased it, and he's down on strikes. The Brewers leave him loaded in the second, but boy, has Andrew Abbott had to battle through the first two innings of this game. We're tied at two as we head to Chris in the third on the Reds Radio Network.
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5: It is a 2-2 ball game here at American Family Field in Milwaukee, Wisconsin. Reds got those two runs on a home run by Nolovi Marte right after a Tyler Stevenson base hit. And that's where we are. Ellie De La Cruz, who's the leadoff hitter tonight, he steps in now to face Shane Drouin for the second time. Drouin, a left-hander, pitches out of that modified stretch facing the first base bag. Veering in, very still out there, and here he comes. Breaking ball in there for a strike. I mentioned early on that Drouin has really got a very impressive, simple pitching delivery. And a swing and a miss, back-to-back breaking balls, and he's 0-2 now to Ellie. I mean, he doesn't really look like he's got arms and legs going every which way. He lifts his leg very carefully and just stays right on line when he comes to home. They're playing Ellie to pull around a little bit, and Ellie probably get another breaking ball right here. And a swing and a miss. Snuck a fastball right by him, pretty much right down the middle, and Drouin has strikeout number three. In fact, that is three in a row for this left-hander. Now Sal Stewart. Stewart jumped on a first-pitch fastball and lined it into left field for base hit. And a breaking ball, first-pitch strike. Boy, Drouin is pounding the strike zone right now. Reds trying to find a way to break the spell here in Milwaukee. That one's an off-speed pitch outside. One ball, one strike. Of the last 69 games the Reds and the Brewers have played, the Brewers have won 50. One ball, one strike, one out. 2-2 ball game, top of three. Breaking ball on the inside corner. Sal didn't like that call. And he's going to ask for a review.
6: A strike from batter's mound.
5: And it's a little bit low, so Sal Stewart gets his way. Good call by him. And he makes the count now. Two balls and a strike.
0: Makes you a little nervous when you're down to your last challenge already.
5: Yeah. Swings and hits that ball on the ground to the third baseman Ortiz. Comes up throwing in the dirt. Good.

0: Ortiz is playing third base tonight. This guy is a wizard in the field defensively. And he went right in front of the shortstop, Connor Pratt. He kind of went down on one knee when he fielded that ball, spun, came up, threw a ball to first base, and Andrew Vaughn picked it clean for the out. Boy, that is a teamwork, good Gold Glove play. And two down, and Spencer Steer. Steer looks at that first pitch breaking ball. So every batter in this inning has seen a first pitch curveball right there for a strike. The 27-year-old former Boston Red Sox coming to the plate now and swings and fouls it straight back to Steer on a fastball. James Rowan, 6'2", 202 pounds. He is 27 years old. He went to Cardinal Newman High School in West Palm Beach, Florida. The home of the most famous Burt Reynolds. And here is the 0-2. Swing and a miss, and he's got another strikeout. That is four in the ballgame through the first three innings. And the Brewers come to bat, bottom of three, 2-2 here in Milwaukee on the Reds Radio Network.
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0: Doing the Brewers two here in the bottom of the third inning. It'll be Andrew Abbott on the mound again. Boy, he has worked hard through his first couple of innings. He gave up two runs in the first, had bases loaded, and went all the way to 3-2 on the count on Jake Bowers before he got a fastball by him to end the inning. And that'll be Andrew Vaughn. Last five hitters in the Brewers lineup due up in this inning. Vaughn, 339 average, couple of home runs, 24 driven in. Right-handed hitter awaits, and it's a fastball right down Broadway. Nice little comeback story about Andrew Vaughn. Swing and a miss, came up empty right there. He was a former number three overall pick. Ended up with the White Sox for a long time and kind of fell on bad times, and that's when the Brewers came a-calling. No balls and two strikes now. Abbott way ahead. And an off-speed pitch in the dirt. That was in 2019 is when the White Sox got Vaughn. Big, burly right-hander waiting the 1-2 pitch, and that's a strike three on the inside corner. Vaughn takes a look at the plate, takes a look at the umpire, and drags it on back to the Brewers dugout. So the second strikeout of the evening for Andrew Abbott. That one looking, the first one swinging. And now Garrett Mitchell, the left-hander. Mitchell, a base hit in the hole to shortstop his first time up. And a breaking ball down and away, ball one. Mitchell on base percentage, 351. Not bad for a guy batting sixth. Swing and a miss right there. And it's an even one ball, one strike count. Although you look up and down the Brewers and their on-base percentage is probably the thing that stands out the most. Check swing at the plate. He did go, and they're going to ring him up for a one ball, two strike count now to Garrett Mitchell. Mitchell, very fast center fielder. Very short swing, holds the bat kind of in front of him. And a swing and a lacing ball down the left field line. That is fair ball. Going to be extra bases as Mitchell speeds around first base and brings it on into second base standing with a one-out double. Well, you can almost see Mitchell and his intent against Andrew Abbott. Just to try to slap the ball on the left side somewhere. That time it went right inside the left field line. And now the former New York Yankee, Gary Sanchez. Sanchez behind the plate tonight. Feet very close together, kind of waving the bat, and the ball, a pickoff throw, and it's going into center field, and that'll advance the runner. I mean, they had no chance at all to get the runner Mitchell at second base. Abbott threw a wide of the covering second baseman Edwin Arroyo, and the ball goes all the way into center field. Boy, it's almost like you're handing the Brewers golden opportunity after golden opportunity. And a fastball a little bit low. One ball, no strikes to Sanchez. Sanchez takes a look at a high fastball up and away. That's a ball. So 2-0 now to Sanchez. Base open at first. The runner's over at third. The infield is in. Sanchez now 33 years old, and he looks at that one inside. It's 3-0. You have the youngster Cooper Pratt on deck. Does he have the green light on the 3-0? He did not swing, and it's inside ball four. That is five walks now in the ballgame for Andrew Abbott. Here we are, only one out into the third inning. And let's pause for station ID up and down the Reds radio network.
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0: Cooper Pratt bunts the first pitch right back to the first baseman, Spencer Steer, who gloves it and gets it home. And he's out at the plate. It was a bang-bang play with the runner coming in from third base hard. Garrett Mitchell came pouring in from third base. The Brewers are going to take a look, maybe. Well, yeah, they definitely are.
5: Steer did everything right. I mean, his only play at the plate was to scoop it right from the glove to the catcher. He did, and it was right on the money to Stevenson. Close.
0: Now, the one thing that you have to remember that when a ball is on, when you have the infield playing in,
6: Milwaukee is challenging,
0: and a ball is hit to one of those infielders.
6: Blocking violation and the out at home plate. The previous play is under review.
0: And so the catcher on a play like that is allowed to block the plate before he gets the ball. Because when you have it drawn in infield, the rule where you're not allowed to block the plate does not apply.
5: You got to believe that's what the umpires are probably discussing right now on the field while they watch the video on the board.
0: The only difference there, Tommy, might be if there's a bunt on the play, because I think there might be wording in the umpire manual that says it has to be a sharply hit ball to a drawn in infield. And a bunt may not qualify as that, even though it was a pretty sharply hit bunt. But definitely Stevenson had his foot in front of home plate. Your coach to be able to do that, and it'll be interesting to see what these umpires finally say. So you remember that normally obstruction will be called on the catcher if he gets in front of home plate before he has the baseball, or unless the throw takes him into the path of the runner.
5: He was definitely in front of the plate before the throw.
0: But you do have a drawn-in infield, and I think the wording has something to do with a sharply hit ball to a drawn-in infield, and we'll see how they end up figuring this one out.
5: Well, the foot is over the bag, or over the plate, before Stevenson's tag is applied. The question is the foot in the air when it's over the plate?
0: I think really what they're doing in the replay room in New York is looking at the rule and saying, does a bunt qualify
5: right
0: as one of those plays where a catcher can block the plate before he has the ball?
5: But if he's safe anyway, it doesn't matter. I think the only way that would come into play is
0: right.
5: if he was out otherwise. They've challenged both aspects of it. It was close, but fortunately for the Reds, the call on the field is out.
0: Right now the call on the field is out. Ooh. The more I see it, the more I'm a little bit worried.
5: Yeah, I think he's safe. But the question is, do they feel like there's enough video evidence? And the more I watch it, the more I wonder, did Steer actually have time to make the transfer? Let's find out.
6: Due to the fact that it was a quickly developing play, there is no violation of blocking of home plate. As far as the out call, the ruling on the field stands. The runner is out. Milwaukee loses its power.
5: Wow. I think the Reds got a huge break there, Chris.
0: I think they did, and it was a nice play overall by Spencer Steer. A good tag by Stevenson. Stevenson did what he is coached to do, which is block the plate on a drawn-in infield. And now Pat Murphy is going to hobble on out and have a discussion with the umpire. Remember that if Murphy argues the call in New York, it is an automatic ejection. The umpires have no choice. And evidently he didn't argue the call. He wanted to make sure that he understood the verdict.
5: Still not moving great, Pat Murphy.
0: I wouldn't be either.
5: Yeah. I think 2.5 hour back surgery?
0: I'd be working remote.
5: Yeah, I can't even believe he's here.
0: So the Reds get it out. The second out of the inning is at home plate. And runners on first and second. Joey Ortiz, the number 9 hitter up. And a fastball up and away. That's a ball. Boy, a lot of action around that play, and the fans came alive when they heard that verdict of out of the plate. That's a strike, an off-speed pitch, 1-ball, 1-strike to Joey Ortiz.
5: Well, for right now, it's a game-saving play.
0: Ortiz holds that bat straight up and down, swing and a miss, got a high fastball right there. That's probably the place to pitch Ortiz. Any batter that holds his bat kind of straight up and down right in front of him has a long way to go to get it on plane to hit the high heater. A 1-2 by Abbott. Inside, ball 2. Looking pretty good on that one. Boy, Abbott now getting set and ready to deliver his 75th pitch of the evening. And that's inside off the plate, 3-2.
5: The Reds are desperate for length out of their starters and not getting it here on this night.
0: Well, just throwing this many pitches in so few innings just wears you down so much. I don't care what kind of condition you're in.
5: Especially on a hot night, muggy night.
0: The 3-2 with two outs. Swing and a miss. Got him to chase a high outside heater. And Ortiz goes down. Strikeout number three for Abbott. He again pitches out of trouble and holds the score right there at 2-2. Tommy back with the play-by-play. We go to the top of the fourth right after this on the Reds Radio Network.
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5: 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Checking scores around Major League Baseball this evening. A few finals turned in already today for some day games. Orioles beat the White Sox today 6-1. Guardians 9-4 winners over the Rangers. It was the Nationals over the Red Sox 10-2. Tigers in 11 beat the Yankees 6-2 in the Bronx. How about the Cubs? 23-3. The Cubs over the San Diego Padres. Also, the Blue Jays beat the Mets 9-3. Eugenio Suarez is up there leading off the Reds' fourth. First pitch to him is outside, ball one. 1-0 on Suarez. Suarez grounded into a fielder's choice down the third base line. His first time up, they guard the line against him again here. Ortiz deep near the line, swinging and a miss. Count is even, one ball and one strike on Eugenio Suarez. Left-hander readies, and now the 1-1 pitch. Swing and a miss again. Breaking ball over the inside corner. It's 1-2 on Gino. Outfield plays him straight away. Suarez climbing up the Reds' all-time home run leaderboard. He's one shy of the Hall of Famer Barry Larkin. The pitch low and inside. It's a two-ball, two-strike count on Suarez. Suarez sitting on 197, Larkin 198, and then next up would be Eric Davis, who has 208 career home runs and is 10th on the list. The pitch is in off the plate to Suarez. Full count, 3-2. Shane Drouin, letter high set. Now the payoff. Swing and a miss. Spun a breaking ball by Suarez. Drouin has his sixth strikeout of the night. Game even at 2. The Brewers scored the first two runs in the first inning. And then the Reds' first two men reached in the second. The second man delivered a two-run home run. That was Noelvi Marte. Tyler Stevenson led off that inning with a base hit. Swings and fouls the first pitch of his second at-bat straight back into the net. The count is nothing and one on Stevenson. Marte waiting on deck. 0-1. And Stevenson watches a cutter in for a strike. Throwing ahead of him, nothing and two. Steamy night tonight here in Milwaukee. But it's dry. It was raining a little farther north in the state today. Here's the 0-2 pitch to Tyler Stevenson. Strike three call. Got him looking. That is three straight strikeouts now for Shane Rowan. And six of the last seven have been strikeout victims.
0: You know, Tommy, I mentioned it earlier, but I really do believe his delivery is so clean that allows him to repeat it and really work on command rather than control.
5: Noelvi Marte takes high, ball one.
0: I mean, he's throwing the ball exactly where he wants to. And you don't do that if you can't have a repeatable delivery.
5: The 1-0 to Marte. In for a strike. Fastball, and that evens the count at one ball and one strike.
0: Yeah, they do not want to allow Marte to get his arms extended. He loves the ball on the outer part of the plate.
5: Now the 1-1. Swung on, and Marte put a good swing on it. Fouls it straight back. It's a ball and two strikes on Noelvi Marte.
0: It's really a whole different ball game as a hitter when you face a pitcher that can use both sides of the plate in the same at-bat.
5: Marte hooked one right down the left field line. That two-run home run his last time up. Drouin always looks like he's out of the stretch. Even his windup is a stretch-like setup. 1-2. And Marte goes in the air with this one to straightaway center right at Garrett Mitchell. He will back up a step and make the catch. And go. Reds are out in order in the fourth. We go to the bottom of the fourth inning. It's 2-2. Reds and Brewers on the Reds Radio Network.
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5: American Family Field in Milwaukee. This game's tied at two as the Brewers send up the top of the order here in the bottom of the fourth inning. Jackson Trio, Bryce Terang, and William Contreras will all face Reds lefty Andrew Abbott. Boy, has he had to work for it tonight, though. Abbott has thrown a ton of pitches already. 75 pitches, but the tough part is the fact that he's only thrown 39 strikes of those 75 pitches. That is a little too close of a 50-50 split, actually.
0: It's a miracle it's only 2-2.
5: Right. Jackson Churio will lead things off. First pitch to Churio is high and outside for ball one.
0: This guy is exhibit number one that you can't throw a strike to.
5: He has only thrown two more strikes than he has balls so far. Abbott's pitch, breaking ball, skied in the air. Behind short, Ellie will back up. He's under it, waiting on it. Ellie makes the catch. So Churio pops out of the shortstop, and that'll bring up Bryce Terang. Terang has doubled and walked tonight. Doubled and scored in the first inning, then walked in the second. First pitch to him is off the outside corner for ball one. 1-0, the count on Bryce Terang. Left-handed hitter, left-handed pitcher. Here it comes. Terang got jammed, hits a bouncing ball behind the bag at first. Steer will handle it, takes it himself, three unassisted, and that is exactly what Andrew Abbott needed. Two pretty quick outs here in this fourth inning. A two-pitch out to Jackson Churio and a first pitch out to Bryce Terang, and now if he can only do the same with William Contreras. Boy, his brother Wilson was stirring up trouble yesterday in Boston.
0: Imagine that.
5: Here's the first pitch to William Contreras. Swung on, fouled away off the right side. The count is nothing and one on Contreras.
0: It's been a very frustrating year for the Red Sox.
5: Yes,
0: and
5: it has.
0: And I wouldn't test them because if they can't win, they want to fight.
5: Nothing and one on Contreras. Left-hander's home with the 0-1 pitch. Ground ball rolled softly back up the middle. Arroyo near the bag will field it and throw to first in plenty of time to get William Contreras. Side retire. The Brewers are up and down in order in the fourth, and quickly so against Andrew Abbott. That should buy him another inning, maybe two. We go to the top of the fifth. Still, Reds and Brewers 2-2 on the Reds Radio Network.
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2: Reds come to bat. We're in the fifth inning here at American Family Field. Bottom third of the order for the Reds here in the fifth. Ivan Johnson will lead things off, then Matt McClain and Edwin Arroyo. Johnson, right-handed batter. Left-hander throws, and Johnson takes off the outside corner. It's actually a switch hitter. Bats obviously right-handed against the left-handed thrower. Did his college work at Chipola down in Mariana, Florida, which is down there in the panhandle, the 1-0 pitch. Swung on, and this ball is hit well toward the right field corner, and deep. Bowers on the run, reaches up on the track, a few steps shy of the wall to make the catch. And Johnson showing a little bit of opposite field power there, but just got under it a little bit too much. One down, and that brings up Matt McClain. McClain struck out in the second inning, getting his first start center field tonight. Pitch in there for a called strike. Count is nothing and one. Terry Francona saying he's actually kind of excited about it. Of course, when you're struggling to find playing time, you kind of get excited to just be in the lineup, too. Hit in the air, loop to left. Coming on is Churio moving toward the line. He'll make the catch, and McClain is...
3: You know, I really do think that the biggest part of McClain's hitting problem this year is not getting a good pitch to hit. And that right there is a perfect example where he took a fastball first pitch right down the middle and then chased a breaking ball down and in.
2: Right. Don't want to let the good pitches go. And that's the thing. You talk to hitters, and they'll tell you, it's not bad to be aggressive early, so that way you don't miss a good pitch to hit early in the at-bat. Swinging a line drive, and it's off the glove of Cooper Pratt, diving in the hole at short. That'll go rolling into left field off his glove. And Edwin Arroyo is aboard with a two-out single. That was sinking and hooking away from the shortstop. So not an easy play for Cooper Pratt. He had a leather on it. It went right off the tip of the webbing. Single for Arroyo, who's been swinging the bat quite well for the Reds. And now here's Ellie. Two for four last night. Double and a run scored. One on, two away. The pitch to De La Cruz. And boy, Drouin spun a slider through the heart of the plate. Ellie watches strike one.
3: Yeah, the Brewers love to keep the breaking ball on Ellie.
2: He has struck out his first two times up against this left-hander. Ellie up right-handed. The 0-1. Way high and outside. That changeup just kind of ran away a little bit. One ball and one strike. The Reds got their first two runs on a two-run homer from Noel V. Marte. We're tied at two in the fifth. We owe you a trivia question. We'll get to it if we have a chance. Arroyo bouncing off the bag at first, draws a throw. 1976 Reds trivia presented by the Reds Hall of Fame and Museum. What member of the 1976 Reds led the National League in slugging with a 576 mark? Johnny Bench, George Foster, Joe Morgan. Ellie takes off the inside corner. See, they just had to put George in here.
3: You better vote for George. I'm taking no chances.
2: Be George Foster.
3: I don't want him to mistake me for you.
2: Here's the 2-1. off the outside corner. George can still see plenty well, I promise you.
3: Yes, he can.
2: Three balls and a strike on Ellie. We'll both say George.
3: I'm not so sure even on a hitter's count like this that he's going to get a fastball from Drouin. He is such a good fastball hitter.
2: 3-1. It is a breaking ball, and it floats in for a called strike. Curveball dropped right in there.
3: And Ellie does what good hitters do. I mean, if you're looking for one pitch on a 3-1 count, you don't get it. Don't swing at it.
2: Right. Full count, 3-2. Arroyo's going to be running on this pitch. Drone's payoff. Another breaking ball, and Ellie lines it to left. That's down for a base hit in front of the left fielder, Churio. Arroyo's around second. He's into third base on the base hit to left by De La Cruz, who's now hit safely in four straight.
3: Boy, that ball came off the bat so hard. You get a little elevation on that, and it's a 4-2 ball game.
2: Instead, he had top spin on it. And fortunately, he had the top spin because that made it sink down and fall in front of Churio. Now the catcher out to the mound. Let's pause for station identification on the Reds Radio Network.
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2: Gary Sanchez out to the mound having a quick word with Shane Drouin. That meeting wraps up. Now they're ready to go to work here against Sal Stewart. You kind of wonder what this conversation might have been about. You've got Sal at the plate, and you wonder if maybe they were discussing who they'd rather be more aggressive with. Pitch. Strike on the outside corner with a first pitch slider that just did shave the edge. Sal thought it was outside. It looked like it was right there, so the Reds are going to lose a challenge in all likelihood. Yep, just barely.
5: Calls confirmed Cincinnati out of challenges.
2: It did shave the outside corner, and boy, that won't make the dugout boss and the third base dugout very happy.
3: Every time you see Terry Canfranco to take his hat off and then flip it back on his head hard, he's not happy.
2: He's not amused. The 0-1 to Sal Stewart. Swing and a miss, and then he took a murderous cut there at the 0-1 fastball and came up empty, and now he's down to the count 0-2. First and third, two away. Reds trying to threaten here. They are threatening with two outs. But now Sal Stewart behind the count. No balls, two strikes. Drilling through the signs, sets ready, and here he comes. 0-2 pitch. Swinging a ball pounded into the ground toward third. Ortiz goes the short way to second, forcing out Ellie. Inning over. Reds come up empty. They strand him at the corners. And we go to the bottom of the fifth. Halfway through it at American Family Field. 2-2 Reds and Brewers on the Reds Radio Network.
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0: fifth inning. 2-2 our score. It's Bowers to get it started, followed by Andrew Vaughn and Garrett Mitchell against the left-handed throwing Andrew Abbott. First pitch is in for strike, and the count is nothing and one on Jake Bowers. Bowers 0 for 1. Sack fly is first time up. Now the 0-1 pitch. Bowers watches a breaking ball spin down too low, and that'll even the count. 1-1 now. 2-2 in the bottom of the fifth. The Brewers got their two in the first. The Reds scored two in the top of the second to answer the 1-1. Up and in. Bowers did not go. Boy, he was close. You know what? By the letter of the law, he probably swung there. I'm glad they said that he didn't. Not for the sake of the Reds, but because he wasn't trying to swing at that pitch.
1: No, he was not. And just because his bat came around shouldn't give the umpire reason to ring him up. But if it was just one that got away for Andrew Abbott, you couldn't have done a better knockdown pitch than that.
0: 2-1. See if he uses it to his advantage here. Abbott with a kick and pitch. Swung on, lined up the middle. One hop to the backhand of Ellie from a knee. Throws to first in time. He still got a lot on that throw, even from a knee.
1: I hope there were no 12-year-olds watching that play. Because their coach is going to have to undo what they're going to do this weekend when they take the field and say, Ellie did it like that.
0: You're exactly
1: field
0: right.
1: Field a ground ball on his knees, stay on his knees, and throw a runner out.
0: I don't think that's how Sean Pinder and Tom Amansky were teaching it. Here's Andrew Vaughn in there for a called strike. You think they're still selling those videotapes anywhere?
1: I may
0: anywhere?
1: Have to go back and watch that Tom Amansky tape this weekend just to see Fred McGriff one more time. Throw a ball into a garbage can.
0: Here's the 0-1 to Andrew Vaughn, swung on and fouled away. No balls, two strikes now on Vaughn.
1: Hey, don't laugh. They probably sold 5 million of those.
0: Oh, at least. I mean, they were selling those things well into the 2000s. And they looked outdated about a year after they shot them. That big foam cap, you know, Fred McGriff pointing at you. This is how you learn baseball, swinging a grounder. Good play, Abbott, reaching out with his glove, grabs it. Runs halfway to first, underhands to steer. Vaughn's out, too quickly gone in the fifth. And Abbott's been able to get the right-handed hitting and lefty killer Andrew Vaughn out a couple of times now. A strikeout, now a one-hopper back to the mound. Garrett Mitchell up there, two for two now. Left-handed hitter that has a couple of hits against Abbott. If the World Cup interests you at all, it's 1-0 U.S. That game's in the second half. The pitch, breaking ball down and away. But the U.S., because of a red card, down to 10 players. 1-0 on Mitchell. The 1-0 pitch in there for a strike. Do they call that a power play in soccer?
1: You know what? You're asking the wrong guy. I do like to watch the World Cup, but I do not know the rules.
0: So you're not one of those people on Twitter that watches it once every 4 years and pretends to be an expert? Up and in.
1: I don't even pretend to be an expert on the baseball rules. Those are complicated enough, please.
0: 2-1 on Garrett Mitchell.
1: That's why I'm always glad there's an umpire supervisor up here on the media level.
0: 2-1. Breaking ball in the air, center field, and back in a hurry, McLean. On the track, won't have a play, it's off the wall. McLean plays it perfectly, fires it back into second, but it is not in time. It goes off the glove of Ellie on the relay, but Mitchell's into second base with a two-out double. Talking about the rules, I got to hand it to crew chief Dan Bellino for kind of explaining why the blocking of the plate didn't apply on that play back in the third inning at home plate, saying that it was a fast,
1: sharp and direct.
0: Yeah, it was a quick happening play, and because of that, the blocking of the plate rule doesn't apply. Whatever his language was great, better than what I tried to say there. The pitch in there for a strike called. But it was a fast-developing play, and because of that, that's why that didn't the blocking of plate rule didn't apply there.
1: Obviously a fan of Baseball Rules Academy.
0: The 0-1. Strike called. I would imagine that that play will be on Baseball Rules Academy's website.
1: It's already
0: in short
1: on there.
0: Order. Wow. That is quick.
1: Not that play. But
0: oh,
1: I mean,
0: no, I was saying
1: plays
0: that play.
1: Oh, that exact
0: that play?
1: It's going on there, yeah.
0: It'll be on there. 0-2. I know a guy that can probably make that happen.
1: God.
0: Oh, 0-2.
1: You want me to stay up all night, I guess.
0: Yeah. I'll be anxiously awaiting it in the morning. 0-2 on Gary Sanchez. He takes low and inside, but make sure you get your rest. I need you fresh for tomorrow. 1-2 on Sanchez as TJ Antone begins throwing in the Reds bullpen.
1: In fact, I think I'll take that play and I'll make it into a video quiz.
0: Oh, okay.
1: Yeah, because we've already got that explanation, but that's a great quiz, you know.
0: Yeah.
1: You make the call.
0: Right. The 1-2. And Sanchez tomahawks a high fastball into shallow center. Here comes McClain. Under it, he's got it. He's done a nice job out there tonight. Puts this one away for the final out of the fifth, and it's still 2-2. Reds and Brewers to the top of the sixth inning on the Reds Radio Network.
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0: Here we go to the sixth inning. Reds come to bat. It'll be Spencer Steer, Eugenio Suarez, and Tyler Stevenson coming to the plate in the sixth. Reds are home after this. The series will wrap up tomorrow. The Reds try to win tonight and then give themselves a chance to split the series. But not only that, the Reds are trying to snap a six-game losing streak that they have active against Milwaukee. They have lost six in a row to the Brewers. So trying to reverse that trend, and here's Spencer Steer to lead things off. You got to wonder if Red starter Andrew Abbott will go back out for the sixth. The pitch is in there for a strike, nothing and one, and you really kind of believe that he probably won't, just given that he's at 96 pitches. The 0-1. Steer swings and fouls this back and out of play. Nothing and two on Spencer Steer.
1: You know, Shane Drouin must have the sneakiest 93-mile-an-hour fastball in baseball.
0: Well, you're not kidding.
1: He seems to be throwing it right there. And the Reds are swinging and missing. They're fouling it straight back.
0: Well, that's the thing. You look at the velocity, and it's not a real overpowering fastball, but he gets a great swing and miss on it. Teams don't hit it. Curveball spins into the dirt. He uses it a lot.
1: You know, that's why you just cannot go by the radar gun as the only measure of whether a guy's got good stuff or not.
0: I think a perfect example of that is Chase Burns is learning that on the fly here. One ball, two strikes on Steer. The pitch is in the dirt. He's learned it quickly. Might have said it during his last start, but one of the things that he said, he goes, look, I'd rather locate 96 than throw 101 in a hitter's sweet spot. Pitches off the outside corner, curveball spins into the dirt away, and it's a three-ball, two-strike count.
1: Now, I do believe that velocity is good.
8: Yeah.
1: I mean,
8: oh,
1: I
8: yeah.
1: have a choice between throwing 90 and 99. I'm throwing 99.
0: Absolutely. But if I can locate 96, I'm going to do that.
1: Bingo.
0: 3-2. In the dirt inside. That's ball four to Spencer Steer.
1: Finally.
0: So Steer is aboard with a leadoff walk in the sixth. At Kroger, an annual Boost membership saves you up to $1,100 a year with double fuel points, unlimited free delivery, and member-exclusive savings. 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One on, nobody out. Eugenio Suarez is up. Second time tonight that the Reds have had their leadoff man on. They scored the last time. The pitch is in off the plate for ball one to Suarez. They walk by drawing the first walk he's issued tonight. Drone gets the sign. Now here he comes with the 1-0. Suarez watches a slider miss upstairs. And now he's really fighting his command. And Gary Sanchez is sensing the issue. He's headed out to the mound now to visit with Drone. And he's making a slow walk to the mound from home plate. I think the Brewers are going to start to get some activity up in their bullpen.
1: You know, I'm wondering, because Drone is 27 years old. Andrew Abbott is 27 years old. Drouin went to FSU, and Abbott went to Virginia. I wonder if they ever faced each other in college. Both in the ACC. I would imagine that.
0: You could probably ask somebody that.
1: I'm not sure where to look it up.
0: One on, nobody out.
1: You wouldn't know that off the top of your head, I guess.
0: No, I wouldn't. 2-0 on Eugenio Suarez. The pitch to him is ripped down the line and left. That is down and all the way to the wall. Heading for third is Steer. He'll be held there. Quickly back in with a Churio to the cutoff man, Pratt. And into second base, Suarez with a double. And a ringing double at that to the wall and left.
1: Boy, you're right about that. It sounded so good coming off the bat. A breaking ball that Suarez went right down to get. You wouldn't know this, but that is the favorite spot for Eugenio Suarez, which is a breaking ball down and away, and he laid the wood to it.
0: Well, Chris Hook is on his way to the mound. It looks like he's going to bring with him a hook, and we'll see if this is going to be it for Drum. Maybe not. This might just be a stall tactic. Aaron Ashby is loosening in the bullpen.
1: Well, Chris Hook is really the engineer behind all the great pitching deeds that the Brewers are doing here. They've got a tremendous pitching lab. They seem to be able to find pitchers. They target guys that they want. They get them in their organization. They fix them. Next thing you know, they're out there, very important pieces of the puzzle. It's amazing what he has done here, a native of the Cincinnati area and in Northern Kentucky.
0: Chance of USA echoing now through American Family Field. The U.S. has scored again in San Francisco to take a 2-0 lead. World Cup action. Here's Tyler Stevenson now. Infield about halfway in for the Brewers. A breaking ball hangs off the outside edge, and it is 1-0 on Tyler Stevenson.
1: You got the soccer lingo down.
0: I've done a little soccer in my life.
1: A little nil.
0: They get really upset if you say 2-0. 1-0 pitch. Swinging a little tapper by the mound. It's going to be a tough play. The Reds have a runner stuck at third. Now the throw to first. Throw. Home. He's out. And Steer is caught between home and third, and he's going to get tagged out. Boy, just bad base running by the Reds. Suarez broke for third, and Steer hadn't broke for home. They threw home, got the out of Stevenson, and Steer was hung up between third and home. He was trying to wave Stevenson on to second, but there was nowhere for Stevenson to go.
1: Except
0: he was
1: dugout.
0: Out.
1: You know, Steer couldn't decide what to do. Wasn't it Voltaire that said not to decide is to decide? Hung him right up between third and home and easy out. A double play by the Brewers against the Reds. A giveaway out.
0: On a soft roller that looked like it was by the mound. That's going to be it now for the left-hander. And the problem was Suarez broke for third, and at that point there was nowhere for Steer to go. And Steer was kind of waiting to see how that play developed, but he had to go. He's probably safe easily if he breaks right away, but as it is, the Brewers get two. This game's still tied at two. Aaron Ashby's just been summoned from the bullpen. We'll tell you about the new pitcher when we come back on the Reds Radio Network.
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1: Well, Aaron Ashby is the pitcher that they called on out of the Brewer bullpen. He's another left-hander, so they go back-to-back lefties right here. This kid is lights out. He is 11-1 on the year, earned an average of 3.2, and he can strike him out. 68 punch-outs in only 50 innings.
2: Runner at third, now two outs. The pitch to Marte is swung on and fouled back out of play. Nothing and one. That play officially goes 6-3-2-5-6. The 0-1. Check swing on a pitch in the dirt. That's a tough pill to swallow, Chris.
1: Well, one of the problems there was Suarez not paying attention to what's going on in front of him here. He assumed that Steer was going to home, and he got hung up over third base. At that point, when you've got two guys on the same base, somebody's going to be out. And they'd already got an out in the inning.
2: The 1-1. And Marte sends a fly ball into center.
1: That would have been a run.
2: Mitchell, he's got it, and the inning is over. The Reds threaten, come up empty, and it is still 2-2. Reds and Brewers as we head to the bottom of the sixth inning on the Reds Radio Network.
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0: after pitching change, and it will be T.J. Antone coming in from the Reds' bullpen, the big right-hander with the great slider. He'll come in here and face 8-9-1 in the Brewer order. So he's got three righties. That's a pretty good matchup that Terry Francona's got him in for.
1: According to my buddy Aaron Davis, the U.S. scored on what is referred to in soccer as a free kick.
0: Okay.
1: So it was a free kick that the U.S. scored their second goal on. They lead 2-0. Here it is 2-2. Reds and Brewers. The bottom of the sixth inning with T.J. Antone going to work. Antone readies. He brings it home. The pitch to Cooper Pratt. It's a breaking ball that spins off the outside corner. 1-0 on Cooper Pratt. Have you ever been to a soccer match?
0: Oh, I have been to a soccer match, yes.
1: 1-0. Way off the outside corner.
0: I watch a little European soccer on TV
1: early
0: on Sunday, Saturday, and Sunday mornings. Yeah.
1: I do not do that.
0: Before the Golf Channel gets dialed in.
1: We were over.

0: Barcelona a couple of, before the golf. Yeah, of course, before they tee him up. We were over in Barcelona, went to a FC Barcelona game. But
1: I mean, that was exciting.
0: It was.
1: But the World Cup, I think, takes it to a whole new level.
0: No question.
1: I mean, even here, when they showed the second goal that USA made in between innings, I mean, the place erupted.
0: 3-0, the count on Cooper Pratt. The pitch off the outside corner. Kind of cool to hear guys around the team talking about USA soccer as well. Well, right after the Reds squander a golden opportunity to score, and make no mistake, they did. A leadoff walk to the number 8 hitter is no way to begin the following half inning. And that's how it begins here. Antone walks Cooper Pratt. So he missed away with the cutter. One on, nobody out. Here's Joey Ortiz.
1: Well, the one saving thing here for Antone is that he is a pretty good ground ball pitcher. So maybe he can get Ortiz to roll one over.
0: Joey Ortiz late getting to the plate, so he is assessed an automatic strike. 0-1 now on Ortiz before he sees a pitch. Antone's pitch is a spinner low. Count is 1-1 on Joey Ortiz. I can't remember an automatic ball or strike that we've seen here in a while.
1: Yeah.
0: I'm okay with that. The 1-1. And it's down too low. 2-1 on Joey Ortiz. Antone hasn't thrown a strike yet. Antone has made 6 pitches. All balls. The only strike he has was because Joey Ortiz was late getting to the plate. 2-1. Ortiz bunts, rolls it up the first baseline, foul. That'll leave the count at 2-2. Let's pause for station identification on the Reds Radio Network.
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0: After a failed bunt attempt, it's 2-2 on Ortiz. Runner at first, nobody out. The 2-2 pitch, he throws his bat at it, loops it foul into the second deck. 2-2 the count. Our score is 2-2. We're in the bottom of the 6th inning. We owe you an answer to our trivia question. The question was, what member of the 1976 Reds led the National League in slugging that year? 576. We both said B, George Foster. Our other options were A, Johnny Bench, or C, Joe Morgan. 2-2, the count on Joey Ortiz. Fouled away the previous 2-2. Now the 2-2 runner goes, and the pitch is in the air. Center field, right there is McClain. Catch is made, and back to first base goes Pratt. Ortiz is the first out of the Brewers' 6th. Now back to the top of the order. Let's see, do you want to stick with George Foster?
1: I certainly do.
0: Seems like a move of self-preservation.
1: I like my face just the way it is.
0: It wasn't George. I was about to say it's a better answer if it's Joe Morgan. It is Joe Morgan. C, Hall of Fame second baseman, set a career high and led the National League, slugging 576 that year. Picked to first, runner back, during his second of consecutive MVP seasons in 1976. Sorry, George. You've got us scared to pick anybody else when you're an option, so you're partly to blame. Here's the first pitch to Jackson Churio. And he watches a breaking ball spin in for a strike. Count is 0-1.
1: See, I had it mixed up. The 76 year with the 77 year,
0: yes,
1: for Foster. That's when he hit 52.
0: That was also the year he won the MVP, swung on, fouled away. And I thought he only won one MVP. Oh,
1: he did, but
0: Joe
1: won
0: two.
1: He came in second behind Joe,
0: right,
1: in 1976.
0: Correct. No balls, 2-2 on Churio. The 0-2 pitch, and he lifts this in the air. center field. Here comes McLean on to make the catch in shallow right center. McLean puts it away, and now two men are out after the leadoff walk, and Antone is an out away from working around that leadoff walk. And Joe won MVP in 75 and 76, so... So here is Bryce Terang, and Terang watches a first pitch strike, nothing and one on Bryce Terang. George still slugged 530 that year in 76. Pitch, backdoor breaking ball, stays off the outside corner. One ball, one strike on Bryce Terang. Runner on at first. There are two outs. 2-2 our score. We're in the bottom of the sixth inning here in Milwaukee. Antone's 1-1. Long hold. Now he throws. And it's ripped toward left center. McLean on the run, racing that way, makes the catch. Boy, great break by Matt McLean. He's looked good out there in center field tonight. Inning over. Antone does work around the leadoff walk. We go to the seventh, still tied at two on the Reds Radio Network.
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1: We are going to the seventh inning, all tied up here at American Family Field in Milwaukee. It is 2-2, Reds and Brewers. Second pitcher of the night is on for the Brewers, that is Aaron Ashby. Came in last inning, the left-hander did. Shane Drouin, the left-hander from Boston, at least in that Boston Red Sox trade, ended up going 5 2/3, six innings of two-run baseball, struck out seven, walked one. And now Ivan Johnson, number seven hitter for the Reds, steps in, right-handed hitter. And a fastball misses by Ashby, ball one. Ashby, 6'1", 200. He is from Kansas City. And the lefty wheels and deals a big old curveball right in there for a strike. He was developed as a starter, but he had shoulder problems so bad, actually, that he had major shoulder surgery. You'd never know that now, the way he's throwing the baseball. Right over the top, and that breaking ball misses, 2-1. You may have heard of Aaron Ashby's uncle, Andy Ashby, two-time All-Star pitcher. 14-year Major League career. There's a slow roller down the third baseline and a great play by Joey Ortiz. I mean, what's new with Ortiz? He is a magician out there defensively. And Johnson is the first out of the seventh inning.
0: Being a magician, you probably admire his work. You're a fan of magical arts.
9: Indeed.
0: There's a term for that, isn't there? The arts, the art of magic.
1: I'm not sure what they call it. That pitch is up and away.
0: Besides magic.
1: Matt McClain in there. We love magic shows. We see a lot of them on the road. And I know you do, too.
0: Well, well
1: they're and comedy clubs.
0: At least one. Comedy, there you go.
1: The 1-0 is a breaking ball. That's a good one. It's a strike and even count down to McClain.
0: Good.
1: Matt has not looked all that good at the plate here tonight. A strikeout and a fly ball to left field. And a fastball on the inside corner. Boy, Ashby just throwing it right underneath his elbows for a strike. This is the part of the bullpen that is just lights out for the Brewers. The 1-2 is a breaking ball. Check swing. Did he go? Yes. And that is out number two. A strikeout. Matt McClain, his second of the night. Aaron Ashby has the kind of breaking ball that you don't see that often. I mean, he comes right over the top, and that curveball falls off the table. Goes straight down, kind of like a Chase Burns breaking ball. And Edwin Arroyo shortens up, pulls it back, and it's ball one. The corners were charging hard. Ortiz now back in his normal spot at third base, and a breaking ball strike. And he bunts, and it'll pop up right over the home plate netting and go into the stand. So an even two-ball, two-strike count now for Edwin Arroyo. Actually, it's a one-ball, two-strike count. Ashby pitching from the stretch and to the plate, a breaking ball, swing and a miss. The Reds go down in order in the seventh. The Brewers come to bat. It's a 2-2 ball game here in Milwaukee on the Reds Radio Network.
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0: face a new pitcher, so it's a Wober's Mustard pitching change for the Reds. Wober's Mustard puts some mustard on it. That lefty will be Brock Burke coming in from the bullpen. Third pitcher of the day. Abbott went five. T.J. Antone came in and pitched the sixth inning. And now it'll be Brock Burke. Burke will get Contreras, Jake Bowers, and Andrew Vaughn.
1: Well, we got to this point because the Brewers scored first in this game. The Reds had scored first in each of the first two games of this series, and that doesn't necessarily give you a huge advantage against Milwaukee. In fact, the Brewers are the only team in baseball that have a record above 500 when the opponent scores first. So the Reds tried a different strategy today. They let the Brewers score first. And they did. They scored a pair of runs off Andrew Abbott in the first inning. And then the Reds came right back in the top of the second. Scored two. Leadoff single by Tyler Stevenson was followed by a Noelvi Marte two-run home run. We've stayed that way ever since. And the big roar you hear is the crowd reacting. It has gone final in San Francisco. Full time, as they like to say, in the world of football. 2-0, U.S. beats Bosnia Herzegovina. Belgium, I think, is up next for the U.S. World Cup.
0: So they're in the round of 16 now, is
1: yes,
0: that right?
1: Correct. Okay. Yes. The Sweet 16, if you will.
0: Yeah.
1: But really, Chris, you look at this game, and it's kind of surprising that it's still tied 2-2.
0: I agree, because the Brewers had great opportunities in the second inning. They had great opportunity in the third inning. The Reds had an opportunity, but in the sixth inning, and just squandered a golden opportunity to score a run. So Burke fires it in there to Contreras, ball one. A little breaking ball, a little bit high. Contreras, got to be worried about him. He's got 9 home runs and 51 driven in. And a fastball right down the inside corner. That's a strike. Count even out. One ball, one strike to William Contreras. And Burke, the hard-throwing lefty, misses inside. Contreras, a little bit different batting stance, really. He's got a wide stance, very wide stance, and he holds the bat way above his head. I mean, it is way up there. And a check swing, he went on that, and it's 2-2. Burke is another one of those left-handers that throws pretty much right over the top. He's got a good downward breaking ball. The tall left-hander deals, and that one's fouled off right side down behind the Brewers dugout. A lot of American flags in the stands tonight. Made a great flag ceremony before the ball game tonight.
1: Bald eagle in attendance tonight, too.
0: Boy, is that bald eagle impressive. The 2-2 by Burke is swung on. That's going to be in play, and it'll be should be an easy play for Noelvi Marte. He started back, came in, and he puts it away first out of the inning in the seventh. And now Jake Bowers. Bowers has been kind of a pain in the red side here in the series. Picked up an RBI tonight on a sacrifice fly in the first inning. Left-handed hitter. And a fastball strike on the corner. Bowers was actually in the Reds organization a few years ago. He played about half the season in Louisville. He only batted in the 100s, and they traded him off to the Yankees. That's a strike, and it's 0-2. We remember seeing Bowers a lot in spring training. He was there with the Cleveland Indians back in the day, and we saw him a lot in those little games that the Reds would play with the Indians slash Guardians every other week, it seemed like. And that pitch is upstairs and out of the zone ball. So it's a one ball, two strike count to Jake Bowers. 15 home runs, 51 driven in, 270 batter. Having a very good year as this lefty. And off the plate, ball two. Tell you what, Brock Burke getting it up there tonight. That last pitch was 98. And here he comes. Swung on, it's a ground ball up the middle to the first base side of first base. There's Ellie, and a powerful, quick throw to first base. We'll get Bowers by a step. Boy, he was scooting it down the line. Marking that as 6-3, but that was really one of those balls that are normally fielded by the second baseman, but the Reds are playing Bowers way around the pole.
1: Ellie's throwing arm bailing him out a little bit there. And Bowers, excellent speed down the line.
0: Boy, sneaky fast. And now Andrew Vaughn. Vaughn, fastball underneath his elbows, kind of held his hands up, and strike one called by the home plate umpire, Brock Ballew. And a breaking ball down and in. Now, one Brock throws the ball away, and the other Brock gets him a new baseball. Reds two runs on six hits. The Brewers two runs on five hits, but the Brewers have left nine on base. Andrew Abbott walked five here in his five innings. And a pitch is off the corner. That's a ball. So it's two balls and a strike now to Andrew Vaughn. Terry Francona just trying to get through these last few innings, keep this game alive until his team can score a run. And that one's a slider down and in. It's 3-1. The 3-1 is right there, and it's taken by Vaughn, and it's 3-2 count. Reds have one more to play here in Milwaukee before they head back to Cincinnati for Friday. And the pitch by Brock is swung on. That's a line drive getting down. Here comes McClain diving, and he cannot get to it. That'll roll all the way to the center field wall, and a two-out stand-up double for Andrew Vaughn. McClain gave it a pretty good opportunity to catch that ball, but it just got down just before he got there. And the backup over there, and Ivan Johnson picked it up and got it back into the infield.
1: That's the luxury you have as a center fielder. If you dive for a ball going side to side, the corner outfielders can come bail you out. Plus, Vaughn not the fleetest of foot. It is a double instead of a single.
0: So now the lefty, Garrett Mitchell. And a fastball on the corner. That's a strike. You would have to figure that Brock Burke has the advantage in this particular matchup. Mitchell, though, likes to hit that ball the other way. And he swings it, does hit it the other way, and it's going to be a base hit. And that will score a run as Vaughn comes around on a double left center field. Mitchell's going to stretch it to three. The relay will not even be made, and it's a slide-in triple that brings a run in by Garrett Mitchell.
1: Well, he is killing the Reds tonight. His fourth hit of the game, three of the four extra base hits, two doubles, now that triple.
0: Boy, you know, Mitchell almost telegraphs his intentions when he goes up to the plate. The way he holds his bat, the way he approaches everything, you know he's trying to hit the ball the other way. He went right with it, and boy, he can burn on the bases. So now Gary Sanchez, a right-hander, steps in with a runner at third. Two down in the inning. But now the Brewers lead it 3-2. Sanchez, very tight stance, close feet close together. J. check swing at the plate did not go, and it's now one ball and one strike to the Brewers catcher Sanchez. The Reds now have their infield playing way back, including Sal Stewart at third. So Garrett Mitchell at third, who's got great wheels, is going to be able to go about halfway down the line on every delivery. And a swing and a miss. Awkward swing by Sanchez. And it's advantage now Brock Burke. One ball, two strikes. Mitchell with the lead at third. And a swing and a foul. That'll go right off the facing of the Reds dugout. Reds trying to control the damage done here in the seventh inning. Brewers scored two in the first. The Reds scored two in the second. It stayed that way until just a moment ago. And a fastball in off the plate. That's a ball. So now two balls, two strikes, two outs. And Burke wants another baseball. Sanchez in. He taps the plate once. Very close together foot stance. I mean, almost standing on top of each other. And pitch goes all the way to the screen. Here comes the runner. Mitchell. Safe. Retrieved by Stevenson. Flipped off to Burke. And they could not get the runner at home. And the Brewers have taken a two-run lead.
1: Goes right back to what you were talking about with that big secondary lead that Mitchell was able to get. He's able to score easily because he's able to get that big secondary lead.
0: I mean, you just can't throw the ball to the backstop with the runner at third base. That went over the head of Tyler Stevenson. And that's ball four. So the inning started out very innocently for Brock Burke. An easy fly ball, a nice play by the shortstop Ellie De La Cruz on a ground ball by Jake Bowers. There were two down. Now all of a sudden, Andrew Vaughn hits a double. Garrett Mitchell hits a triple. And a wild pitch by Brock Burke makes it a two-run ball game. And Terry Francona is out to make a Wolvers mustard pitching change. We'll be back right after this on the Reds Radio Network.
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0: Our Wolvers mustard pitching change is complete. And it'll be Pierce Johnson to put some Wolvers mustard on it. He comes in here with two outs. And some damage done already. There'll be a runner at first base. That'll be Gary Sanchez, who walked. That would be the last batter that Brock Burke faced. And Sanchez goes to first base. And Cooper Pratt will step in, the right-handed hitter, to face the right-handed throwing Pierce Johnson. Johnson, 35 years old. Red signed him to a one-year deal. He is right now 2-1 with a 450 earned run average. And Pratt, the youngster, steps in and swings and fouls one back. Boy, it's got to be somewhat of a dismal attitude in that Reds dugout right now. The way they have handed the Brewers a lead here in this inning. And a swing and a foul at the plate, and it's no balls and two strikes. Reds had a great opportunity to score in the sixth inning, but they had a base-running faux pas that cost them an out and certainly a run. I guess it actually was a bigger mistake than just the faux pas. No balls, two strikes. Pratt awaits, and here is the right-hander dealing and swung on. That's going to be a two-hopper right to Arroyo at second. Fields throws out. But in the inning, the Brewers score two. They take a two-run lead. It is 4-2. Going into the eighth inning, back to Tommy with the play-by-play right after this on the Reds Radio Network.
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1: It is 4-2 in favor of the Brewers as we play in the top of the eighth inning. Left-hander Ashby goes to work. First pitch to Ellie De La Cruz is in there for a strike call. Nothing and one on Ellie. Ellie, 1-for-3 tonight. A couple of strikeouts. He singled in the fifth. The 0-1. Ashby misses off the inside corner. Catcher wants to challenge.
11: Pitcher's called a ball. Catcher's challenge.
1: So let's find out. Was it, in fact, inside, or did it hit the corner? It was in.
11: It's confirmed. Milwaukee has one challenge remaining.
1: We still have one left. Reds are out of challenges as we play in the eighth inning. Down two, the Reds. One ball, one strike. The lefty throws. Ellie swings and fouls it over by Sal Stewart, waiting on deck. It's a one ball, two strike count. Western and Southern Financial Group wants to strike out cancer all season long. Every time a Reds pitcher strikes out a batter, Western and Southern makes donations to support cancer research, education, and care in the greater Cincinnati area. When it comes to fighting cancer, we're all in this together. A ball and two strikes on Ellie. Abner Uribe starts to throw now in the Brewer bullpen. One ball, two strikes on De La Cruz. The 1-2. Ellie lays off the curveball in the dirt. 2-2 on De La Cruz. Again, breezy outside. 2-2. Ellie hits it sharply and stings one back past the shortstop into left center field. He's aboard with a leadoff single here in the eighth inning. Changes I mentioned defensively for the Brewers. They've made a couple. Jake Bowers has moved from right field to first base and taking over in right field, Blake Perkins. And Chris Hook on his way to the mound. I think that'll be it for Ashby. It is. Pitching change made in the eighth. Runner on at first with nobody out. Reds are down two. 4-2 Brewers on the Reds Radio Network.
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0: The new pitcher in for the Brewers is a right-hander. He's well-known here in Milwaukee. Got a rousing ovation when he was introduced, coming into the game for the 34th time. Abner Uribe. Uribe, 6'3", 200-pounder. He is 26 years old, and he is a hard-throwing right-hander that comes in here against the Reds here tonight.
1: He will get Sal Stewart. Sal representing the tying run right now for the Reds. Runner on at first base. Nobody out. Uribe has the sign ready. And now time called by Sal Stewart right about the time Uribe was about to pitch. So Sal, maybe a little gamesmanship there. Now Uribe is ready. And he throws, and it's a first pitch strike. Nothing and one on Stewart. Uribe from the belt. Ellie leading off first. The 0-1. And it is scorched, but on one hop of the second baseman. The flip to the shortstop. One crack, the first in time double play. Tarang to Pratt to Bowers. And he races the leadoff single. Sal smoked it. But for a moment, it might be hit hard enough to get by Tarang, but not much does. The Brewers make the plays they're supposed to make. They made that one.
0: Well, it was right at him, but I mean, I'm not so sure the Sal could have hit it any harder.
1: No. 109, so that's pretty good. Steer at the plate. Nobody on, two out. Reds are down by a pair here in the eighth inning. Rebase pitch is in there for a strike call, and it is nothing and one on Spencer Steer. Steer's been on twice, a single and a walk for Spencer Steer. The 0-1 pitch, down too low, and the count is even, one ball, one strike. Base is empty with two away. Uribe, the hard-throwing right-hander from the belt, kicks and delivers. Steer hits it on the ground to short. It'll be handled by Pratt. His play to first is in time. The out is recorded, and the Reds are done. Unable to cash in a leadoff single in the eighth. We go to the bottom of the eighth inning, still 4-2 Milwaukee on the Reds Radio Network.
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0: still Pierce Johnson. He came in, got the final out of the Brewers' seventh inning. 4-2, Milwaukee has the lead as the Brewers bat in the eighth inning. It'll be Joey Ortiz, Jackson Chourio, and Bryce Terang. And if anybody gets on, William Contreras. And Trevor McGill is getting ready for the Brewers for the ninth. And he has been one tough customer to solve. First pitch, in for strike. Nothing and one to count on Joey Ortiz. Emilio Pagan is getting loose now in the Reds' bullpen. Activated from the injured list yesterday. The 0-1 to Joey Ortiz. Too far outside. One ball and one strike. Hunter Green will make the start on Saturday. Reds return home after this series wraps up tomorrow afternoon, and then kicking off a weekend series Friday against the Orioles. The 1-1. Swing and a miss. Good. Curveball down and in. And it's a ball and two strikes on Ortiz. Johnson to the plate with the 1-2 pitch. Check swing. Did he go? They ask it first. No. Dan Merzel says no swing. There's a lot that stings about this one tonight. The fact that the Brewers scored their two runs in the seventh inning after the first 2 men in the inning were retired. Part of it. Here's the 2-2 to Ortiz. Ground ball to first. Backhand pickup by Steer. He'll give it up to the pitcher Johnson in plenty of time to get the out. There's one gone here in the eighth. But that's just part of the story. Kind of got to tip your cap to Vaughn and Mitchell, though. It was good hitting. Vaughn getting that ball to skip by the diving Matt McClain in center field. And was followed by the triple. Then the wild pitch. The wild pitch with two outs certainly stings for the runner at third base. Now Stevenson out visiting Pierce Johnson. So you factor that in, and then you go back to the Reds' opportunity in the sixth inning. Second and third, nobody out. A walk and a double started that inning. And then on a slow roller by the mound, the shortstop got the out at first, and then the Reds had their runner at third, Spencer Steer, trapped between third and home. He was reading the play and wasn't going on contact. Suarez broke immediately on contact, and then that forced Steer into a tough spot. It was going to be a double play one way or another, and the Reds were going to be left with a runner at third. Steer was the odd man out. And the rundown between home and third. One ball, no strikes on Chourio. The 1-0 pitch, swing and a miss. One ball and one strike on Chourio. Churio's walked twice, scored once. He's also popped out, flied to center. One ball, one strike on Jackson Chourio. Bases empty, one out. Here's Johnson's 1-1. Fouled off to the right side. Looking ahead to the Reds in the ninth. Suarez, Stevenson, and Noelvi Marte. High set by Johnson. Now the 1-2 pitch to Chourio. Swing, there's a soft chopper up to third baseline. Johnson bare hands, spins, throws it away. Down the right field line. Here comes the right fielder Marte to pick it up, but Chourio's going to end up at second. It'll be a single and an E1. Second error by a Reds pitcher tonight.
1: You know, it is so tempting for a pitcher to field that ball and think you're going to make a hero play, but 9 out of 10 times when you got to go as far as Pierce Johnson had to towards third base to field it, the best thing to do is stick it in your back pocket. Now you've got no chance for double play. You've got a runner at second base, and the Brewers threatening to add on to a two-run lead.
0: Bryce Terang at the plate. And a two-run lead is a lot when you've got McGill getting ready to come into this game. Swung on and fouled back. 0-1 on Bryce Terang. Johnson with a high set. Glances back at second. Now the 0-1. And he spins a breaking ball off the outside corner. It's a one ball, one strike count. McGill loosening for Milwaukee. Emilio Pagan getting ready for the Reds. Johnson's home with a 1-1. And this ball's in the air, left center field toward the gap. On the run, McLean, he'll run it down. He makes the catch, throws in behind the runner at second base. Churio, but he gets back ahead of McLean's throw.
1: You know, McLean looks really good in center field, but I got to say, even give more accolades to the Reds' defensive coaches because they had him playing way around in left center field. I mean, center field was wide open, and he was right there where that ball was hit.
0: Perfectly placed, got a good read, ran it down. So Terry Francona's back to the mound. That's going to be it for Pierce Johnson. He will exit. Terry Francona kind of out there talking with Pierce Johnson a little bit before he leaves the mound. So a pitching change made in the eighth with the runner at second base and two outs. Reds are down by two, 4-2 Milwaukee on the Reds Radio Network.
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1: Well, a Wolvers mustard pitching change and a very special one for this young man who's been out for a while. Emilio Pagan comes in the ballgame. Right-hander that was a closer that blew his hamstring out way back in May. And he will get into action for the very first time.
0: I got that mosquito. You gonna be okay over there?
1: Maybe you need one of those salt guns.
0: Yeah, that'd be good. Do they work on mosquitoes, or is that just for flies?
1: I don't know. I gotta be a pretty good shot to get a mosquito in the air. Don't shoot him my way.
0: Then you got salt everywhere. Here's William Contreras, runner at second, two out. Hurt my thumb, though. Pagan ready. Brings it home. The pitch is in the dirt. Breaking ball down. One ball and no strikes on William Contreras. 4-2 Milwaukee in the bottom of the eighth inning. I would imagine that Terry Francona is kind of hoping that Pagan just comes in and gets a batter. Gives him a little bit of work. The 1-0. Swinging and a miss. He went after a high fastball. One ball, one strike.
1: That's bread and butter for Pagan. That sets up that splitter that he throws that can be really, really good when he's getting it right.
0: Contreras is 1-for-4, singled back in the second. He throws, hit him. Came up and in with a fastball at 97 and drilled him on the left arm. Well, he's going to have to face at least two batters. Contreras will head down to first.
1: Contreras didn't even flinch. I mean, I know he's got a little arm protector on there, but that got him right in the back of the arm. And I mean, he didn't flinch. He didn't try to rub it. Didn't look twice at Pagan.
0: It did get him on the arm guard, though. Glancing blow. Here's Jake Bowers. left-handed hitter up there. Pagan from the belt. Here's the pitch to Bowers. Strike called. Cutter over the outside corner. It's nothing and one.
1: I don't think you really want to start a beanball war with Mizoraki on the mound. Mizorako on the mound tomorrow.
0: Mizorowski. There he is. Not to be confused.
1: I'll get it right by tomorrow.
0: Devin Mizoraco. Kind of combined the two. The 0-1. Up too high. One ball and one strike on Jake Bowers. Two on, two out. Pagan's 1-1. Swinging and a miss at a high fastball. I can just see you in your hotel room tonight when we get back. Mizorowski.
1: I was looking for that the girl that had his jersey on earlier. I think she left.
0: They're not hard to find here. The 1-2, way high and outside. That fella down there's got one. They like jerseys in this part of the country.
1: They do.
0: A lot of folks wearing jerseys. Two balls, two strikes. Churio's a good one. I like the Euchre jerseys, too. 2-2 pitch. Pagan to Bowers. Swing and a miss. Got him, actually, with that split down and in.
1: Well done.
0: Bowers strikes out. Pagan faces two. A hit batsman and a strikeout. Now we'll see if the Reds have a rally in them. Down two as we go to the ninth. 4-2 Milwaukee on the Reds Radio Network.
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2: Well, a new pitcher on the mound for the Reds, and you never want to see this guy in the ball game. 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And all those things have come together here for Trevor McGill. 6'8", 32-year-old. Talk about a guy that uses a downward plane. He throws about 99 to 100 miles an hour. But really the odd thing about the way he goes about his business is that his curveball usage is among the highest in all of baseball. So he can throw the heater by you, but he'd rather get you out with the curveball.
3: 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Plus, stick around after the game. It'll have the Toyota Tundra star of the game. First pitch to Eugenio Suarez is up and away. That's ball one to Suarez. Brewers are up 4-2. We're in the ninth. McGill gets the sign, readies. Here he comes. And Suarez skies one high into the dark Milwaukee sky. Garrett Mitchell waiting on it. Left center, takes the catch. One down. This copyrighted broadcast is presented by authority of the Cincinnati Reds and may not be reproduced or retransmitted in any form, and the accounts and descriptions of this game may not be disseminated without the express written consent of the Reds. This copyright reminder is presented by Dinsmore, the official legal counsel of the Reds. With one out, Tyler Stevenson. Another hit for Stevenson tonight. Pitch to him, swung on, and that's fouled back. Came in hitting .345 in his last nine games. He's been swinging it well, 1-for-3 tonight, but did hit into a double play on that soft roller. It was Stevenson that hit that little roller by the pitcher that created the chaos in the sixth and led to a double play. Swing and a miss. Slow curve ball, and Stevenson was way out in front. He's down on the count, no balls and two strikes. McGill wants a fresh baseball, gets a new pearl. Almost like he was skipping rocks, skipped the other one off to the side. Nothing in two. McGill's 0-2 pitch. And Stevenson drives this deep toward the right center field gap, slicing away from the center fielder Mitchell. That's going to one-hop the wall, and Stevenson's going to go cruising into second with a stand-up double. His second hit tonight. That is his 10th double of the year. Now, the guy that gave the Reds their only two runs tonight, Noelvi Marte, coming up. He delivered the two-run home run back in the second. That's been it for the Reds tonight. Maybe a little deja vu here.
2: Would love to see it.
3: Right-hander sets, and first pitch on the way to Marte. Swinging a chop foul off his foot toward third.
2: Yeah, first pitch breaking ball. Did not want to take a chance of throwing a get-ahead fastball to Marte. Marte can hit the heat. He got that one right off his ankle.
3: 0-1 the count on Marte. Runner at second base with one man out. Marte eases, well, he's still not easing back into the box. Started to, then bent down, rubbed on that ankle again. Now he's back into the box and drops the bat head across the plate. 0-1. Here it comes. Marte hits a soft roller right to the first baseman, Bowers. He will give it up to McGill at the bag. Two away. Reds are down to their final out. Stevenson is up 90 feet to third. Now, J.J. Blade will hit for Ivan Johnson. Let's pause for station identification on the Reds Radio Network.
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1: J.J. Blade pinch hitting here for Ivan Johnson. Runner at third with two outs, 4-2 Brewers. Catcher Gary Sanchez went out to have a quick word with McGill about how they want to attack J.J. Blade. Blade with a chance to tie it. Right-hander comes set. Now the pitch, and Blade takes a look at a first pitch strike, nothing and one. The 0-1. Blade checks his swing on a breaking ball over the outside corner, but it's a strike. 0-2 now on J.J. Blade. Better than 30,000 in here tonight at American Family Field with the roof open. 0-2 on Blade. And McGill brings it home. And Blade takes just a little bit low on a fastball down 99.
2: Well, he's making a real effort to stay away from Blade right here. If J.J. is going to hit him, he's going to have to go the other way.
1: The 1-2, swing and a miss. Got him with a high fastball that time. That's all. Reds fall 4-2 to the Brewers. Milwaukee wins it. They have claimed the series. And the Brewers have now won seven straight matchups with the Reds. Again, final score 4-2. Brewers beat the Reds tonight in Milwaukee, and we're back to wrap it up right after this on the Reds Radio Network.
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1: Reds are on the wrong side of a 4-2 final again tonight here in Milwaukee. Let's take a look at the totals for the Brewers tonight. For Milwaukee, 4 runs on 8 hits, no errors, 12 left. For the Reds, 2 runs, 8 hits, 2 errors, 5 left. The winning pitcher in this game for Milwaukee, it's Aaron Ashby out of their bullpen, a major league best, 12-1. Losing pitcher is Brock Burke. He falls at 3-4. Trevor McGill earns his 12th save of the year. 2 hours, 49 minutes to play it. With 30,068 looking on today in Milwaukee. Series wraps up tomorrow. 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
1: Two Brewers up the Reds tonight in Milwaukee. Now the Reds and Brewers will wrap up the series tomorrow afternoon, the finale of four. And tell you what, this is quite a pitching matchup we've got in store for you tomorrow night. Chase Burns will, or tomorrow afternoon, I should say. Chase Burns will take the ball for the Reds. Burns, 9-1 with a 2.0 ERA. For the Brewers, it's hard-throwing right-hander Jacob Mizorowski. 9-3 with a 1.45 ERA. A couple of guys that both seem to be destined for the All-Star game in Philadelphia this year. First pitch tomorrow is 2:10. We're on the air at 1:40 with the Reds pregame show across the network. That's all for us for tonight. Thanks for listening. Stick around. Yid's got the Reds postgame show coming your way next. For Chris Welsh, our on-site engineer Ryan Elliott, our studio producers back in our network headquarters, Sam Niger and Joe Waddell. This is Tommy Thrall saying good night from American Family Field in Milwaukee. We'll talk to you again tomorrow afternoon right here on the Reds Radio Network. Good night.
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7: Garrett Mitchell hit an RBI triple off Brock Burke in the bottom of the seventh inning to break a 2-2 tie, and the Milwaukee Brewers went on to beat the Reds tonight 4-2, the final score. They now lead this four-game series 3 games to none, and they have won their last 7 games against Cincinnati. And this is the Cincinnati Children's Postgame Show. I'm Dave Armbruster. The Brewers scored twice in the first inning on an RBI ground out and a sack fly off Andrew Abbott. Abbott only allowed those 2 runs tonight, but he only pitched 5 innings. None of the Reds' 3 starters in this series has thrown a pitch in the 6th inning. The Reds tied the game in the 2nd on a Noel V. Marte home run. Cincinnati's best chance to take the lead in this game came in the top of the 6th when they had runners at 2nd and 3rd with no outs but failed to score. Coming up, we'll check scores around Major League Baseball, highlights, of course, from this game. But up first, we check back in with Tommy and Chris. 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
7: 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I'm Dave Armbruster. The Brewers knock off the Reds tonight, 4-2 in Milwaukee. Let's get final thoughts on this game from the two guys who called it, Tommy Throw and Chris Welsh.
1: Thanks, Jed. Well, Chris, another tough one, and we talked about it. You make mistakes against the Brewers, you typically pay for them, and the Reds made some mistakes tonight. And as such, they come up on the short side of this one.
15: You know, anytime you go up against a team that's got a better bullpen than you do, you have to play a nice, clean game and get a lead before the game goes to their bullpen, because they're pretty much lights out. I had very high hopes for tonight coming into this ball game. Just thought the Reds were due, thought they would put some offense together. They did get a home run out of Marte, which was a really nice to see, but overall, they just did not play a clean enough game to beat a team as good as the Brewers.
1: And the other part about it, too, Tyler Stevenson continues to swing the bat well. He had a couple more hits tonight, so you're getting some good things. But you go back to the early part of this game, and Andrew Battle tonight, let's make no mistake about it. He didn't back down from this fight with the Brewers at all. But he threw too many pitches because he walked too many batters tonight.
15: Yeah, but he still gave you 5 innings, right? Which was amazing. I'll tell you, by the 3rd inning, I thought he was about done. And then he goes out there and he's able to get his way through another couple of innings. And, hey, he turned the ball game over after five and only giving up two runs, the same as the guy that he was pitching against, Shane Drouin. So it was a pretty even match of starting pitchers, even though Drouin had seven strikeouts and Abbott had five walks. Doesn't matter. Bottom line is bottom line. But along the way, you've got to be able to have the rest of the team kind of chip in. Bad base running on the night, bad decisions on defense. Those are the kind of things that sink you in a one- or two-run ball game, and that is what happened this evening.
1: You go back to the little bleeder by the mound, second and third at the time with nobody out. It turns into a double play. You end up getting nothing out of that inning. That's kind of the backbreaker in this game.
15: It does, and it also changes the energy of the game. I know people are probably rolling their eyes when they hear me say that, but I do believe that when, you know, the game shifts momentum, it swings past just that inning, and it sucks the whole team down the drain a little bit, and I think that's what happened this evening. I'm sure that Terry Francona is in that manager's office right now, ready to find a hair to tear out of his head.
1: He's going to have an uphill battle there, Chris. It's a tough one tonight for the Reds. 4-2, the Reds fall to the Brewers tonight. Yid?
16: All right, thanks, Tommy. When we return, we'll take a look at scores around Major League Baseball. 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
16: Reds fall to the Brewers 4-2. You're listening to the Cincinnati Children's Postgame Show. Let's take a look at some scores around baseball now, brought to you by Starfire Automotive and Heavy Duty Lubricants and the Starfire Bullpen. We start in American League Cities, where the Tigers knocked off the Yankees tonight, 6-2, the final score. New York scored twice in the bottom of the ninth to send this game to extra innings. The Tigers then scored four times in the top of the 11th to take the lead. The big blow off the bat of Zach McKinstry.
21: Ground ball and a base hit into right field. Green is in. Lee coming home. Throw not in time. Head for a slide. Throw to second. Goes into center field. And Torkelson will score. McKinstry over to third. Three runs in for the Tigers and a 6-2 lead in the 11th.
16: And that's a call on Tigers radio. The Yankees, boy, they have hit the skids. They've lost seven games in a row now. The Nationals knocked off the Red Sox 10-2, the final score. Washington hit three home runs in this game, including number 22 for James Wood. Guardians 9, Rangers 4. That's a final from Cleveland. The Orioles over the White Sox 6-1. Adley Rutschman broke a 1-1 tie in the bottom of the fifth.
22: The pitch. That's a strike, and it's lined into left field, down for a base hit. Holiday is in to score. Everybody moving up. Birds on top on an RBI base hit from Adley Rutschman. It's 2-1.
16: And that's the call on Orioles TV. The Blue Jays beat the Mets tonight 9-3, the final score. By the way, on Canada Day in Toronto, it was the Rays over the Royals 4-0. Junior Caminero did it again for Tampa Bay.
23: And he's going to get another one. A long shot to left, and that baby's gone. Home run on the first pitch. Junior Caminero not wasting any time at all to extend that streak of home runs. And the Rays lead 2-0.
16: And that's a call on Rays TV. And that streak is six home runs in six straight games, or a home run in six straight games. That is a franchise record for the Tampa Bay Rays. It is also home run number 24 for Caminero. Bottom of the ninth inning now, the Twins lead the Astros 8-3. Top of the sixth, it's the A's 6 and the Dodgers 1. When we return, scores from National League cities. 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
2: Brewers beat the Reds tonight in Milwaukee, 4-2 the final score. 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This afternoon in Chicago at Wrigley, the Cubs beat up on the Padres, 23-3 the final score. They improved to 49-38 on the year. Dansby Swanson homered in the second. He did it again in the third with two on and then came to the plate with the bases loaded in the eighth.
3: Another chance for Dansby Swanson to have his first career three-homer game. Fly ball, left field, Sheets at the wall. He did it! And a grand slam to cap it off. Three home runs today for Dansby Swanson.
2: And that's a call on Cubs TV. Swanson, this is an unbelievable number. He has 26 RBIs in his last 10 games. Also in that game, Seiya Suzuki, home run number 100 in his career. It was the Phillies knocking off the Pirates tonight, 10-6 the final score. Paul Skeens takes the loss after giving up 8 runs in 4 innings. He is now 6-8 on the season. The last time he won a ball game, it's hard to believe, May 12th. It was the Braves over the Cardinals, 5-1, the final score. Ozzie Albies put Atlanta in front in the third inning.
4: Payoff pitch. Ozzie hits it high and deep toward the chop house. And that's where she lands. He just missed the homer in the first inning. Had to settle for the RBI double. He didn't miss that one.
2: That's the call on Braves TV. Rockies knocked off the Marlins tonight 6-3, and the Giants have a 6-0 lead over the D-backs that game in the top of the sixth inning. When we return, highlights from tonight's Reds loss to the Brewers. They fall 4-2, and you are listening to the Cincinnati Children's Postgame Show on the Reds Radio Network.
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2: You're listening to the Cincinnati Children's Postgame Show. I'm Dave Armbruster. Brewers over the Reds tonight, 4-2. Now to the highlights. The Brewers scored in the first inning tonight off Red starter Andrew Abbott, and they did it just playing fundamental baseball. Abbott walked Jackson Chirio leading off the inning. Bryce Terang doubled, moving Chirio to third base. William Contreras then hit a ground ball to second base. Chirio scored, and just as importantly, Terang moved to third. Jake Bowers then hit a sac fly to left field, and it was quickly 2-0 Milwaukee. Abbott got out of the inning without another run scoring, but he walked another batter and gave up another base hit, and after one inning, had already thrown 29 pitches. Cincinnati tied things up in the top of the second. Tyler Stevenson started the inning by singling off Brewer starter Shane Jawn, and then brought Noelvi Marte to the plate, and he went way back.
10: A 1-0 pitch. And Marte swings, hooks it down the line, a laser. Is it fair? It is, and it's off the foul pole. A two-run home run for Noelvi Marte, and the Reds have evened it up at two. Just a missile right down the line and left. Ended up hitting it right off the foul pole in the corner.
2: Abbott kept Milwaukee off the scoreboard in both the second and third innings, but he walked two more in the second, left the bases loaded. He stranded two more in the third with yet another walk, and through three innings already racked up 75 pitches. Abbott did turn around things around a bit, though. He set the Brewers down in order in the fourth on just six pitches, then pitched a scoreless fifth inning. His night was over at that point. Five innings pitched, five hits, two runs earned, five walks, three strikeouts, 96 pitches, 53 of those. Four strikes. After the Marte homer in the second, the Reds went out in order in the third and the fourth. They had a couple of hits in the fifth but couldn't score. They had a golden opportunity to take the lead in the top of the sixth off Shane Drouin. Spencer Steer walked to begin the inning. A. Eugenio Suarez then doubled. That moved Steer to third base. So second and third, no outs. Tyler Stevenson at the plate, and this happened.
10: 1-0 pitch. Swinging a little tapper by the mound. It's going to be a tough play. The Reds have a runner stuck at third. Now the throw to first. Throw home. He's out. And Steer is caught between home and third, and he's going to get tagged out. Boy, just bad base running by the Reds.
2: It really was poor base running. That ended up being a double play. Marte then flew out to end the inning. T.J. Antone pitched a scoreless bottom of the sixth for Cincinnati. The Reds went out in order in the top of the seventh. Brock Burke came on to pitch the bottom of the seventh. He quickly retired the first two batters of the inning, but Andrew Vaughn then doubled the center field. That brought Garrett Mitchell back to the plate. He singled in the first inning. He doubled in the third. He doubled again in the fifth. And then in this at-bat, he provides us with tonight's change the outcome play of the game.
11: And he swings it, does hit it the other way, and it's going to be a base hit. And that will score a run as Vaughn comes around on a double left center field. Mitchell's going to stretch it to three. The relay will not even be made. And it's a slide-in triple that brings a run in by Garrett Mitchell.
2: 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To add insult to injury, with Sanchez at the plate, Burke threw a wild pitch. Mitchell scored, and it was 4-2 Milwaukee. Ellie De La Cruz singled leading off the top of the eighth, his second hit of the night, but Sal Stewart grounded into a double play, and Spencer Steer grounded out. Tyler Stevenson doubled with one out in the ninth off Trevor McGill, but Marte grounded out, and J.J. Blade struck out to end the ballgame. Reds lose it 4-2. 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

0: tough loss for the Reds tonight as they fall to the Brewers 4-2. 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Here are the totals from tonight's game. For Milwaukee, 4 runs on 8 hits, no errors, 12 left on base. Cincinnati, 2 runs, 8 hits, 2 errors. They stranded 5. Ashby, the winner, 12-1. He leads Major League Baseball with those 12 wins. Burke is now 3-4. McGill save number 12. Home run in this game for Noel V. Marte. That was number 5. 2 hours, 49 minutes, 30,068 on hand in Milwaukee tonight. With the Brick victory, the Brewers are now 53-31. The Reds 39-46 with the defeat. And looking at the standings now in the National League Central after play tonight, the Brewers, of course, lead the division with that 53-31 record. They have a 5.5-game lead over the Cubs, who are really playing well at the moment. They have won 5 in a row and 9 of 10, followed by the St. Louis Cardinals. They're 8.5 games back. The Pirates now dip a game under 500. They are 11.5 back, and the Reds 14.5 games behind. Let's head back to Milwaukee and hear from manager Terry Francona.
1: They were playing the middle three, close halfway, and the corners in. So we had Steer going to go on the ball up the middle. And I thought Steer actually did a really good job because he's trying to see it through past the pitcher. And once Gino comes, he has no option except but to go.
2: It looked like Steer thought the pitcher was going to get that.
1: And he has to.
2: Right.
1: You know, he did it. Steer's base running was actually really good. He thought Steve-O was safe at first. That doesn't matter because Gino was at third. He's got to go anyway.
2: What did you think of Abbott basically surviving?
1: I thought he competed his ass off. He had 5 walks and 5 hits and five innings. That's 10 base runners. He competed like crazy. I know he was battling on his command, but he competed like crazy.
0: That's Reds manager Terry Francona. So tomorrow, the Reds try to avoid the 4-game series sweep, and they have the best they have going for them. That would be 9-game winner Chase Burns. He's 9-1 with an even 2 ERA. Unfortunately, the ace of the Milwaukee Brewers is pitching tomorrow. That would be right-hander Jacob Mizorowski. He's 9-3. His ERA is a microscopic 1.45. We're on the air with the pregame show beginning at 1:40. First pitch is scheduled for 2:10. And once again, the final score tonight, the Brewers knock off the Reds 4-2. And we'll talk to you tomorrow afternoon right here on the Reds Radio Network.
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6: Fox News, I'm Carmen Roberts. The heat is on. More than 65 million people across 20 states could see temperatures top 100 degrees this week.
7: Forecasters are expecting Friday heat indices of 105 in Raleigh, North Carolina, 109 in Memphis, Tennessee, and 110 in Washington, D.C. Extreme heat is the number one weather-related killer in the U.S.
6: Fox's Tanya J. Powers. President Trump helped open the Theodore Roosevelt Presidential Library today in Medora, North Dakota, calling it appropriate as the U.S. celebrates his 250th birthday.
8: His chest swelled with American optimism, confidence, enthusiasm, pride. His heart beat with an unyielding sense of America's destiny.
9: Roosevelt, a New York native, credited his rise to the presidency on his time living in North Dakota.
6: Fox's Jared Halperin. 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
11: Here's your WTLO forecast. I'm staff meteorologist Megan Mulford. Lows level off around 73 tonight under mainly clear skies, north winds at around 5 miles an hour. Mainly sunny skies again tomorrow, daytime highs approaching 96. Lows dip down to about 75 tomorrow night, mainly clear skies. With your WTLO forecast, I'm staff meteorologist Megan Mulford. Right now, it's 79 degrees.
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0: All the happenings in a typical day of a teenage boy can never be diagrammed. There aren't enough zigzag lines for that. You simply start a day with a boy like Henry Aldrich, cross your fingers, and hope for the best. The scene opens in the school cafeteria. It is noontime.
1: Why don't you like Charlie Clark, Henry?
2: Well, I like him, Nancy. I like him, but gee whiz, I thought we were going to have lunch alone.
1: Well, I didn't invite him. He just happened to ask who I was eating with, and I said, just Henry. And my goodness, I couldn't be rude and tell him he wasn't welcome.
2: I know, but gee whiz, he ruins my appetite.
1: Henry, you've already had 3 sandwiches.
2: Sure, but I'm forcing myself.
3: Here you are, Nancy. Here's your milk.
1: Oh, thank you, Charlie.
3: Say, Hank, would you mind moving your chair a little?
2: What for?
3: Well, so I can slip mine in next to Nancy's.
2: Now listen, Charlie Clark.
3: But I just wanted her to take a bite of this sandwich. It's made from a can of patty de foie gras my Uncle Horace sent us.
2: Patty what?
3: Foie gras, gee whiz.
1: French chopped liver, Henry.
2: Oh, foie gras. Boy, Charlie, do you speak a broken French?
1: Is that your Uncle Horace Clark who's in Congress?
3: Sure, and the mayor of a French village gave him 6 cans of the stuff as a token of how his whole country felt toward my uncle.
2: Gee, Nancy, did you ever hear a story like that in your life?
3: Story? Listen, Henry, have you ever heard of Lewis and Clark?
2: Who?
3: Lewis and Clark, who practically discovered the rest of America.
2: Listen, Charlie, are you trying to make us believe that that Clark was your relative, too?
3: Figure it out for yourself, Henry. Figure it out for yourself.
4: Hey, Henry!
2: Oh, gee whiz, it's Willie.
4: Henry, you have to get me out of a spot.
2: Willie, can't you see I'm having lunch with Nancy?
4: But all you have to do is tell Mr. Bradley I'm the wrong one to speak in assembly.
1: Willie, you're speaking in assembly?
4: Nancy, I'm just as shocked as you are.
1: How did it happen?
4: I volunteered.
2: What?
4: What? How did I know they only paid outside speakers?
1: You expected to get paid?
4: Sure, and if you ask me, they've got no right to discriminate just because I'm a minor. So, Henry, wouldn't you be willing to point out to Mr. Bradley that every time I open my mouth, I make a fool of myself?
3: What makes you think he doesn't know already?
2: Willie, I can't possibly talk to Mr. Bradley now.
1: But, Henry, if you really have to help Willie out, I don't mind finishing up with Charlie.
2: What?
3: Sure, run along.
2: Oh, no. How rude do you think I am?
4: But, Henry, I can't memorize.
2: I'm sorry, Willie.
4: Say, isn't Cynthia Harris related to Mr. Bradley?
1: I think so.
4: Hey, Cynthia!
2: Willie, I thought you hated the way she popped her gum.
4: I do, but right now I'm desperate. Hi, Cynthia, old kid.
1: My goodness, poor Willie.
3: Speaking of memorizing, did I ever tell you about my uncle who had a photographic memory?
2: Listen, Charlie, who are you kidding?
3: Kidding? Henry, did you ever hear of Socrates?
2: I suppose he was a Clark, too.
3: No, but my uncle memorized his complete works at one sitting.
2: Gee, Nancy, did you hear that?
1: Henry, if Charlie said he did, the least we can do is believe him.
3: Oh, that's okay, Nancy. He's just jealous.
2: Jealous? Listen, Charlie, it might interest you to know that there were just as many famous Aldridges in history as there were Clarks.
3: Oh, yeah?
2: If not famouser.
3: Name one.
2: One? Oh, that's okay. That's okay. They're there.
3: You want to bet?
2: Bet?
3: Afraid?
2: How much, Charlie? How much?
3: $50.
2: $50? Why not make it $1,000,000?
3: Okay.
2: Okay, what?
3: $1,000,000.
2: It's a deal. Shake.
3: Shake.
2: Shake.
3: You're a witness, Nancy, and I'll match my Uncle Horace against any Aldrich you can dig up.
2: Your Uncle Horace. Your Uncle Horace.
3: My Uncle Horace. Did you know he delivered one of the longest filibusters on record?
1: My goodness, he did?
2: Well, all I can say is it certainly runs in the family.
5: Alice, where's Henry?
6: Why, he went out right after dinner, Sam.
5: Yes?
6: He said there was something in the library he wanted to look up before they close.
5: He went to the library?
6: Yes, dear.
5: Henry?
6: Yes.
5: My son?
6: Yes, Sam. And incidentally, did I tell you I got a letter from your cousin Alan's boy, Lionel?
5: Really? How is he?
6: Fine, and doing very well in his job. And he asked for some pictures of us.
7: Father!
6: My goodness, Henry's back from the library fast.
5: He's probably getting used to it in small doses. In here, Henry.
2: Boy, Father, boy, you'd think they'd certainly have a book that's more complete.
6: Who, dear?
2: The library, Mother. Of famous people. The book they had didn't mention a single Aldridge.
6: Dear, we Aldriches live very quietly. Excuse me, Sam, I'm going to drop a line to Lionel.
5: Henry, what's this about famous Aldriches?
2: Well, gee whiz. Charlie Clark's been bragging about his darn family, and Father, I have to find a famous Aldrich or I'll lose my bet.
5: Henry, what have I told you about betting?
2: Gee whiz, I couldn't admit in front of Nancy that our entire family was nondescript, could I?
5: Henry, our family's hardly that. Did you tell Charlie about your Uncle John?
2: He did something?
5: Your Uncle John won the milking championship of the entire state.
2: He did?
5: Hands down.
2: But, gee, Father, Charlie's Uncle Horace is in Congress. Weren't there any Aldriches who were more outstanding?
5: Why, of course, there were many.
2: There were, old boy. Who, Father?
5: Well, there was...
2: Yeah?
5: Henry, it isn't important who your ancestors were. It's who you are.
2: That's just it. Who are we?
5: What?
2: Well, gee whiz, there isn't one of us worth talking about.
5: Let me tell you something, Henry. I don't know Nancy. For all I know, she may be a very nice girl. But if she's only interested in you because of your ancestors, then I'd look at her again.
2: I have, Father.
5: Beg your pardon?
2: And she's one of the prettiest girls in the whole school. And, Father, would you mind moving your feet so I could get at the encyclopedia?
4: Hey, Henry!
2: Boy, this is a fine time for Willie to show up.
5: Henry, if he's...

0: home?
1: I was doing that, but my father decided the acoustics were better over here.
0: You don't say.
1: Mr. Aldridge, would you hold the book?
0: Oh, Willie,
1: I'd be willing to pay you for it, Mr. Aldridge.
0: I don't need money that badly.
1: It'll just take a second here. The Charge of the Light Brigade by Alfred Lord Tennyson. Half a league, half a league, half a league onward. How's that so far, Mr. Aldridge?
0: It's perfect.
1: It is? What comes next?
0: Oh, the Valley of
2: Death. Oh, boy, Father, I found one. Cyrus Aldridge, 1810 to 1875, a well-known general in the Civil War.
0: In the Civil War? Well.
2: Oh, boy, excuse me.
0: Where are you going, Henry?
2: To phone somebody.
1: Oh, in the Valley of what did you say, Mr. Aldridge?
0: Death.
3: Number, please.
2: Elm 424. Hey, Willie, could you bring that encyclopedia in here, please?
1: But I'm tied up with your father.
0: I can spare you.
4: Hello?
2: Hello, Nancy. This is Henry.
4: Who? I can hardly hear you.
2: Henry! Henry Aldridge!
4: Oh, Henry, hold on a second while I see what I can do about all the noise here.
1: Henry, here's your encyclopedia.
2: Thanks, Willie. What else does it say about Cyrus Aldridge?
1: Cyrus Aldridge, 1810 to 1875. A well-known general in the Civil War who gained notoriety at the Battle of Crooker's Creek when he fell off his horse and missed the ferry.
2: What?
1: From then on, he was laughingly referred to as the general who missed the boat.
2: Oh, boy.
1: Henry, you really want to tell Nancy about that?
4: Hello.
2: Why? Hello, Nancy.
1: I'd better go back. I left your father right in the middle of the Valley of Death.
4: I couldn't hear you. Charlie was playing the piano so loud.
2: Charlie was playing?
4: Yes, a lovely song his aunt wrote. What did you want to tell me, Henry?
2: Why, well, gee whiz, Nancy, when you come right down to it, it's not a person's... It's not who a person's ancestors were. It's who he is.
4: What?
2: Well, that is... I mean, well... If you can't take a person for a person, we certainly ought to look at each other again.
4: Well, my goodness, Henry Aldridge, I didn't make any bets about who the Aldridges were. You did.
2: Sure.
4: And I'm certainly sorry you consider me that shallow.
2: But...
4: Goodbye.
2: But Nancy... Gee whiz.
5: Henry, dear, may I have that snapshot of you on your dresser?
2: My snapshot? But Mother, that's the one with my dog, Smoothie.
5: Dear, Smoothie ran away 3 years ago.
2: Sure, but suppose he comes back. Well, how'll he feel he finds out I gave away my only picture of him?
5: Suppose I ask Lionel to send it back.
2: Send it back? Is this Lionel reliable?
5: Henry, he's your own father's cousin's boy.
2: Mother, I've somehow lost confidence in our whole family.
5: Well, I think you can trust a man who works for the Royal Canadian Mounted.
2: The Royal Canadian Mounted?
5: Yes, dear.
2: Those guys in the red coats who always bring back their man even if they die first?
5: Mm-hmm.
2: And there's one in our family?
5: Yes.
2: Oh, boy. Wait till I get my hands on Charlie Clark.
5: What for?
2: What for, Mother? What for? Gee whiz, he owes me $1 million.
6: Did you hear? Did you hear? Henry's cousin Lionel is coming to town.
7: He is.
6: The Aldrich has got a telegram that his vacation's this week and he's stopping by for a visit.
7: Oh, boy. When's he coming?
6: Today. Henry's meeting his train right after school.
7: Oh, boy. Imagine having a guy in Centerville who practically captured nearly 6 criminals dead or alive all by himself.
6: He did?
7: I heard it from at least 3 different kids in school.
6: My goodness.
7: Oh, boy, I can't wait to see his horse.
6: He's bringing it with him?
7: They never go anywhere without their horses.
6: Really?
7: They practically sleep together.
6: Really? I wonder how my big sister Eloise will feel about that. She's even baking a cake with red and blue icing.
7: What for?
6: To go with Lionel's uniform when he comes to dinner at our house tomorrow night.
7: He's coming to dinner?
6: My sister Eloise has been dying to meet him. She hasn't had a date with a man in uniform since the war.
7: Invite me, Nancy, invite me.
6: Oh, I'd love to, Agnes, but frankly, if I invited all the kids who wanted to meet Lionel, I'd have to hire a banquet hall.
1: Hey, Agnes.
6: I have to go into class, Agnes.
7: Nancy, are you sure you couldn't squeeze me in, providing I bring my own food?
6: I'm sorry.
1: Agnes, would you hold this book for me?
7: What for?
1: Well, don't you realize the assembly's the day after tomorrow, and I haven't memorized a single line except half a league, half a league?
7: Well, you know what they say, kid. Half a league's better than none. Oh, boy.
1: Agnes, this is no time for jokes.
6: Look, Willie,
7: You're a

0: friend of Henry's. Can you fix it for me to meet his cousin?
1: Agnes, I've got problems of my own.
0: Oh, boy, is that Toby Smith down there? Maybe he'll speak to Henry. Hey, Toby, wait for me!
2: Agnes Lawson.
0: Oh, boy. Yes, Mr. Bradley.
2: Were you calling someone?
0: Why, yes, sir, Toby Smith.
2: I see. And where is he? At home?
0: You mean I was raising my boy?
2: Raising it is hardly an adequate description. Please remember, this is the school.
0: Yes, sir. I'll try not to lose my head in the future.
2: Now, please do. And I'll run along.
0: Yes, sir. It's been nice talking with you, Mr. Bradley.
2: The pleasure is all mine.
1: Mr. Bradley, could I have a word with you?
2: Certainly, Willie. What about?
1: Well, I'm reciting an assembly Friday, see?
2: You are?
1: Yes, sir.
2: Reciting?
1: Yes, sir.
2: Well, that's fine, Willie. Sure, it'll be an assembly we'll remember for a long time.
1: Let's just...
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4: Fox News, I'm Ted Linder. The first heat wave of the summer of 2026 gripping the central and eastern part of the U.S. ahead of the 4th of July holiday weekend. New Jersey Governor Mikey Sherrill.
5: This is not the type of heat wave we've seen in a while. This, I think the last time was about 14 years ago. This is extreme, extreme heat.
4: More than 65 million people across 20 states are forecast to reach temperatures of 100 degrees this week. And President Trump and Interior Secretary Doug Burgum attended the dedication of the Theodore Roosevelt Presidential Library Wednesday. Fox's David Spunt.
6: Inside the museum, Trump signed the reauthorization to a 2020 law that pumps money into aging infrastructure in American national parks.
4: All living presidents have been invited to the 4th of July opening ceremony, the president taking his inaugural ride to North Dakota on the new plane serving as Air Force One. 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
9: Somerset weather. Here's your WTLO forecast. I'm staff meteorologist Megan Mulford. Lows dip down to about 73 overnight under mainly clear skies. Winds out of the northwest at around 5 miles an hour. Mainly clear skies again Thursday. High temperatures reach up to 96. Mainly clear skies Thursday night. Lows around 75. With your WTLO forecast, I'm staff meteorologist Megan Mulford. Right now, 79.
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1: Here's your WTLO forecast. I'm staff meteorologist Megan Mulford. Lows dip down to about 73 overnight under mainly clear skies. Winds out of the northwest at around 5 miles an hour. Mainly clear skies again Thursday. High temperatures reach up to 96. Mainly clear skies Thursday night. Lows around 75. With your WTLO forecast, I'm staff meteorologist Megan Mulford. Right now, 79.
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2: Here's your WTLO forecast. I'm staff meteorologist Megan Mulford. Lows dip down to about 73 overnight under mainly clear skies. Winds out of the northwest at around 5 miles an hour. Mainly clear skies again Thursday. High temperatures reach up to 96. Mainly clear skies Thursday night. Lows around 75. With your WTLO forecast, I'm staff meteorologist Megan Mulford. Right now, it's 77 degrees.
0: California dreaming or daydream believing. 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
2: Here's your WTLO forecast. I'm staff meteorologist Megan Mulford. Lows dip down to about 73 overnight under mainly clear skies. Winds out of the northwest at around 5 miles an hour. Mainly clear skies again Thursday. High temperatures reach up to 96. Mainly clear skies Thursday night. Lows around 75. With your WTLO forecast, I'm staff meteorologist Megan Mulford. Right now, it's 77 degrees.
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1: Here's your WTLO forecast. I'm staff meteorologist Megan Mulford. Lows dip down to about 73 overnight under mainly clear skies. Winds out of the northwest at around 5 miles an hour. Mainly clear skies again Thursday. High temperatures reach up to 96. Mainly clear skies Thursday night. Lows around 75. With your WTLO forecast, I'm staff meteorologist Megan Mulford. Right now, it's 77 degrees.
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1: Fox News, I'm Sue Guzman. President Trump helping to open the Theodore Roosevelt Presidential Library today in Medora, North Dakota, as the United States celebrates its 250th anniversary.
2: It's just swelled with American optimism, confidence, enthusiasm, pride. His heart beat with an unyielding sense of America's destiny.
3: Roosevelt, a New York native, credited his rise to the presidency on his time living in North Dakota.
1: Fox's Jared Halpern's sizzling temps set to scorch a wide swath of the country in the days ahead. Millions of Americans in 20 states under a life-threatening heat dome could send temps soaring into the triple digits.
4: Forecasters are expecting Friday heat indices of 105 in Raleigh, North Carolina, 109 in Memphis, Tennessee, and 110 in Washington, D.C. Extreme heat is the number one weather-related killer in the U.S.
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6: Here's your WTLO forecast. I'm staff meteorologist Megan Mulford. Lows dip down to about 73 overnight under mainly clear skies. Winds out of the northwest at around 5 miles an hour. Mainly clear skies again Thursday. High temperatures reach up to 96. Mainly clear skies Thursday night. Lows around 75. With their WTLO forecast, I'm staff meteorologist Megan Mulford. Right now, it's 77 degrees.
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2: Here's your WTLO forecast. I'm staff meteorologist Megan Mulford. Lows dip down to about 73 overnight under mainly clear skies. Winds out of the northwest at around 5 miles an hour. Mainly clear skies again Thursday. High temperatures reach up to 96. Mainly clear skies Thursday night. Lows around 75. With your WTLO forecast, I'm staff meteorologist Megan Mulford. Right now, 75.
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1: Fox News, I'm Ted Lindner. President Trump and Interior Secretary Doug Burgum attending the dedication of the Theodore Roosevelt Presidential Library Wednesday. Fox's David Spunt.
2: Inside the museum, Trump's

0: signed the reauthorization to a 2020 law that pumps money into aging infrastructure in American national parks.
1: All living presidents have been invited to the July 4th opening ceremony. The president taking his inaugural ride to North Dakota on the new plane serving as Air Force One. And the first heat wave of summer 2026 gripping the central and eastern U.S. ahead of the big 4th of July holiday weekend. New Jersey Governor Mikey Sherrill on Wednesday.
2: This is not the type of heat wave we've seen in a while. This, I think the last time was about 14 years ago. This is extreme heat.
1: More than 65 million people across 20 states forecast to reach temperatures of 100 degrees this week. 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
5: Here's your WTLO forecast. I'm staff meteorologist Megan Mulford. Lows dip down to about 73 overnight under mainly clear skies. Winds out of the northwest at around 5 miles an hour. Mainly clear skies again Thursday. High temperatures reach up to 96. Mainly clear skies Thursday night. Lows around 75. With your WTLO forecast, I'm staff meteorologist Megan Mulford. Right now, 75.
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2: Here's your WTLO forecast. I'm staff meteorologist Megan Mulford. Lows dip down to about 73 overnight under mainly clear skies. Winds out of the northwest at around 5 miles an hour. Mainly clear skies again Thursday. High temperatures reach up to 96. Mainly clear skies Thursday night. Lows around 75. With your WTLO forecast, I'm staff meteorologist Megan Mulford. Right now, 75.
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1: Fox News, I'm Sue Gussman. Millions of Americans across 20 states under a life-threatening heat dome that'll send temperatures soaring into the triple digits the next few days.
2: Forecasters are expecting Friday heat indices of 105 in Raleigh, North Carolina, 109 in Memphis, Tennessee, and 110 in Washington, D.C. Extreme heat is the number one weather-related killer in the U.S.
1: Fox's Tanya J. Powers. President Trump marking the opening of the Theodore Roosevelt Presidential Center and the library in Medora, North Dakota.
3: 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His heart beat with an unyielding sense of America's destiny.
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5: Here's your WTLO forecast. I'm staff meteorologist Megan Mulford. Lows level off around 73 overnight under mainly clear skies. Winds out of the northwest at around 5 miles an hour. Mainly clear skies again Thursday. Daytime highs approaching 95. Lows level off around 75 Thursday night. Mainly clear skies. With your WTLO forecast, I'm staff meteorologist Megan Mulford. Right now, 75.
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2: Here's your WTLO forecast. I'm staff meteorologist Megan Mulford. Lows level off around 73 overnight under mainly clear skies. Winds out of the northwest at around 5 miles an hour. Mainly clear skies again Thursday. Daytime highs approaching 95. Lows level off around 75 Thursday night. Mainly clear skies. With your WTLO forecast, I'm staff meteorologist Megan Mulford. Right now, 75.
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1: Fox News, I'm Ted Linder in North Dakota. President Trump visiting the Theodore Roosevelt Library and offering praise for the 26th President of the United States.
2: It's amazing how he came about. Whole different set of lives, he said. So it's been really very inspiring. They've done a fantastic job with the museum.
1: All living presidents have been invited to the library's grand opening. That is set for this Saturday, the 4th of July. First heat wave of summer 2026 gripping the central and eastern U.S. ahead of the 4th of July holiday. New Jersey Governor Mikey Sherrill.
3: This is not the type of heat wave we've seen in a while. This, I think the last time was about 14 years ago. This is extreme, extreme heat.
1: More than 65 million people across 20 states forecast to reach temps of 100 degrees this week. And the U.S. beats Bosnia and Herzegovina 2-0 to reach the round of 16 in the World Cup. 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
1: Here's your WTLO forecast. I'm staff meteorologist Megan Mulford. Lows level off around 73 overnight under mainly clear skies. Winds out of the northwest at around 5 miles an hour. Mainly clear skies again Thursday. Daytime highs approaching 95. Lows level off around 75 Thursday night. Mainly clear skies. With your WTLO forecast, I'm staff meteorologist Megan Mulford. Right now, it's 73 degrees.
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3: Here's your WTLO forecast. I'm staff meteorologist Megan Mulford. Lows level off around 73 overnight under mainly clear skies. Winds out of the northwest at around 5 miles an hour. Mainly clear skies again Thursday. Daytime highs approaching 95. Lows level off around 75 Thursday night. Mainly clear skies. With your WTLO forecast, I'm staff meteorologist Megan Mulford. Right now, it's 73 degrees.
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I've heard people say that too much of anything is not good for you, baby. But I don't know about that. There's many times that we've loved and we've shared love and made love. It doesn't seem to me like it's enough. It's just not enough, baby.

0: This is Officer Theodore Wax with the Somerset Police Department. 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Keep your hands on the wheel and your mind and eyes on the road.
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1: Fox News, I'm Sue Guzman. President Trump attending the grand opening of the Theodore Roosevelt Presidential Library in North Dakota Wednesday.
2: It's amazing how he came about. Different set of lives, he said. So it's been really very inspiring. They've done a fantastic job with the museum.
1: Millions of Americans across 20 states under a life-threatening heat dome the next few days. It'll send temps soaring into the triple digits right through the July 4th holiday weekend. The United States moving on to the round 16 of the FIFA World Cup, defeating Bosnia and Herzegovina 2-0 Wednesday.
3: It's a long time, and he's got Balogun making a run off him. Can he get around to that ball?
1: Courtesy of Fox, the U.S. takes on Belgium Monday. 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
5: WTLO forecast. I'm staff meteorologist Megan Mulford. Lows level off around 73 overnight under mainly clear skies. Winds out of the northwest at around 5 miles an hour. Mainly clear skies again Thursday. Daytime highs approaching 95. Lows level off around 75 Thursday night. Mainly clear skies. With your WTLO forecast, I'm staff meteorologist Megan Mulford. Right now, it's 73 degrees.
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3: Somerset weather. Here's your WTLO forecast. I'm staff meteorologist Megan Mulford. Daytime highs approaching 95. Today, under mainly sunny skies, northerly winds at around 5 miles an hour. Mainly clear skies again. Tonight, lows level off around 75. High temperatures reach up to 95. Tomorrow, mainly sunny skies. With your WTLO forecast, I'm staff meteorologist Megan Mulford. Right now, 73.
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1: Fox News, I'm Ted Linder. The United States is moving on to the round of 16 of the FIFA World Cup, defeating Bosnia and Herzegovina 2-0 Wednesday.
2: It's a long time, and he's got Balogun making a run off him. Can he get around to that ball?
1: Audio courtesy of Fox, the U.S. taking on Belgium on Monday. The first heat wave of summer 2026 is gripping the central and eastern U.S. ahead of the 4th of July holiday weekend. New Jersey Governor Mikey Sherrill on Wednesday.
3: This is not the type of heat wave we've seen in a while. This, I think the last time was about 14 years ago. This is extreme, extreme heat.
1: More than 65 million people across 20 states are forecast to reach temperatures of 100 degrees this week. Stay up to date with the latest on the heat wave with the Fox Weather app. America's listening to Fox News.
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5: Here's your WTLO forecast. I'm staff meteorologist Megan Mulford. Daytime highs approaching 95. Today, under mainly sunny skies, northerly winds at around 5 miles an hour. Mainly clear skies again. Tonight, lows level off around 75. High temperatures reach up to 95. Tomorrow, mainly sunny skies. With your WTLO forecast, I'm staff meteorologist Megan Mulford. Right now, 73.
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0: 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Edward Jones, making sense of investing.
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2: I'm Jessica Ettinger. CNBC Wall Street opens this morning after a down day for the major averages yesterday. The Dow hit a record intraday all-time high before finishing in the red. President Trump personally made billions of dollars in his first year in office from crypto ventures, tokens, various other businesses, and from his hotels and properties, including Mar-a-Lago. And the disclosure included hundreds of thousands of dollars in gifts, including Super Bowl and World Cup tickets. The president says outside funds run his money. America's biggest automaker, General Motors, reported disappointing second quarter sales numbers, down about 4% as electric vehicle demand fell. The U.S. added a disappointing 98,000 new jobs in the private sector in June. That's from payroll firm ADP. But on today's watch list is the big June jobs report from the Labor Department out this morning. Jessica Ettinger, CNBC.
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5: I'm Jeff Nally on the Cromwell Ag Radio Network. U.S. Department of Agriculture announced a new initiative yesterday. It'll provide up to $500 million to help small and mid-sized beef processors remain competitive as historically tight cattle supplies continue to pressure the industry. Ag Secretary Brooke Rollins said the new strengthening processing for U.S. ranchers, the SPUR program, will offer temporary payments to eligible U.S.-owned processors to help offset rising cattle acquisition costs while encouraging continued slaughter capacity. The nation's four largest beef processors are not eligible for the program. USDA officials said the initiative is intended to preserve independent processing capacity, improve market opportunities for cattle producers, and strengthen competition throughout the beef supply chain. Industry groups welcome the announcement, saying that smaller processors have faced mounting financial pressure as cattle prices reached record highs and supplies remain constrained. The department said eligible facilities will receive payments based on qualifying processing activity and program requirements to be announced in the coming weeks. In the overnight at the board, corn and soy higher, wheat futures lower. I'm Jeff Nally.
6: It's being called one of the biggest ice cream breakthroughs in decades, and we have the scoop on the Old Farmer's Almanac Radio Report.
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6: 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Comedian Larry David celebrates a birthday, and on this day in 1964, the country's Civil Rights Act was signed into law. July is National Ice Cream Month, and there's good news to share about America's favorite dessert. Melt-resistant ice cream is a real possibility. Scientists discovered that when banana plant fibers are mixed into ice cream, it significantly slows the rate of melting, improves its creaminess, and extends shelf life. The microscopic cellulose fibers, a banana harvest byproduct, could also replace fats in conventional ice cream. The vision of a leisurely cone that doesn't drip all over your pants and shoes may soon be more than just a dream. This is the 21st century, after all. 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
10: Here's your WTLO forecast. I'm staff meteorologist Megan Mulford. Daytime highs approaching 95. Today, under mainly sunny skies, northerly winds at around 5 miles an hour. Mainly clear skies again. Tonight, lows level off around 75. High temperatures reach up to 95. Tomorrow, mainly sunny skies. With your WTLO forecast, I'm staff meteorologist Megan Mulford. Right now, 72.
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2: Here's your WTLO forecast. I'm staff meteorologist Megan Mulford. Daytime highs approaching 95. Today, under mainly sunny skies, northerly winds at around 5 miles an hour. Mainly clear skies again. Tonight, lows level off around 75. High temperatures reach up to 95. Tomorrow, mainly sunny skies. With your WTLO forecast, I'm staff meteorologist Megan Mulford. Right now, 72.
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1: Fox News, I'm Sue Guzman. Russia launching a large-scale attack on Ukraine's capital with missiles and drones, killing at least 13 and wounding 86 others. President Trump marking the opening of the Theodore Roosevelt Presidential Library in Medora, North Dakota.
2: His chest swelled with American optimism, confidence, enthusiasm, pride. His heart beat with an unyielding sense of America's destiny.
3: Roosevelt, a New York native, credited his rise to the presidency on his time living in North Dakota.
1: Fox's Jared Halpern and millions of Americans across 20 states under a life-threatening heat dome today.
4: Forecasters are expecting Friday heat indices of 105 in Raleigh, North Carolina, 109 in Memphis, Tennessee, and 110 in Washington, D.C. Extreme heat is the number one weather-related killer in the U.S.
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6: We have these obituaries. Judith Ann Ridner, age 83, of Somerset, passed away on Monday, June 29th at Cumberland Nursing and Rehab. A funeral service will be held on Thursday, July 2nd at 1 p.m. at the Chapel of Pulaski Funeral Home with Brother Robbie Cable officiating. The family will receive friends from 12 noon until time for services. Burial will follow in the Lakeside Memorial Gardens. Pulaski Funeral Home is honored to serve the family of Judith Ann Ridner. Pamela Sue Henderson, age 56, of Science Hill, passed away on Sunday, June 28th at the Gene Waddle Care Center. A funeral service will be held at 1 p.m. on Thursday, July 2nd at Morrison High Slope Funeral Home with Brother Justin Beaver officiating. Burial will be at the Sweetwater Cemetery. Family will receive friends from 11 a.m. until time for services. In lieu of flowers, the family requests expressions of sympathy be made to Hospice of Lake Cumberland. Morrison High Slope Funeral Home is honored to assist the family with the arrangements for Pamela Sue Henderson. Donna K. Monday, age 61, of Science Hill, passed away on Sunday, June 28th. A funeral service will be held at 12 noon on Friday, July 3rd, at Morrison High Slope Funeral Home, with Brother Jeff Keller officiating. Burial will be at the Science Hill Cemetery. The family will receive friends from 11 a.m. on Friday, July 3rd, until time for services at Morrison High Slope Funeral Home. Morrison High Slope Funeral Home is honored to assist the family with the arrangements for Donna K. Monday. John Franklin Lewis Jr., age 79, of Burnside, passed away on June 27th. A celebration of life service will be held on Saturday, July 11th at Tateville Baptist Church in Tateville. Visitation will begin at 1 p.m. with a tribute service at 2 p.m. In lieu of flowers, the family requests that memorial donations be made to the Tateville Baptist Church and or Hospice of Lake Cumberland.

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5: 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According to Dr. Robert Cantu, chief of neurosurgery at Emerson Hospital in Concord, Massachusetts, and a senior consultant to the National Football League.
6: People can have lives altered by repetitive concussions, even single concussions if they're serious enough. 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
5: With Checkup on Health, I'm Chris Whitting.
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11: 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I'm John Thayer. Cincinnati Reds committed two errors yesterday. The Reds lost in Milwaukee to the Brewers 4-2. Both teams had eight hits in the ballgame. The Reds with the loss dropped to 39-46 on the season. Reds and Brewers are back at it this afternoon. Chase Burns will start for Cincinnati. He's 9-1. United States got a goal in the 45th minute and added another one on a free kick in the 82nd minute. And the U.S. defeated Bosnia-Herzegovina 2-0 in the round of 32. The U.S. is on to the round of 16 on Monday night when they take on Belgium in Seattle. The NASCAR Cup Series is back in action on Sunday evening at Chicagoland Speedway. 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
9: Here's your WTLO forecast. I'm staff meteorologist Megan Mulford. Daytime highs approaching 95 today under mainly sunny skies, northerly winds at around 5 miles an hour. Mainly clear skies again tonight, lows level off around 75. High temperatures reach up to 95. Tomorrow, mainly sunny skies. With your WTLO forecast, I'm staff meteorologist Megan Mulford. Right now, 72.
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4: Here's your WTLO forecast. I'm staff meteorologist Megan Mulford. Daytime highs approaching 95. Today, under mainly sunny skies, northerly winds at around 5 miles an hour. Mainly clear skies again. Tonight, lows level off around 75. High temperatures reach up to 95. Tomorrow, mainly sunny skies. With your WTLO forecast, I'm staff meteorologist Megan Mulford. Right now, 72.
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0: Well, good morning, Somerset. It's Dial a Deal on the radio, WTLO. Kevin Wilson here in the studio. How you doing on this hot Thursday morning? The 2nd of July, July the 2nd, 7-2. Give me a call. 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Buying, selling, trading, giving away, dialing and dealing 6 days a week, Monday through Saturday, 7:30 a.m. to 9 a.m. We also do birthday shout-outs, anniversary shout-outs now. We will be off tomorrow and Saturday, so get your birthdays in for the weekend. We'll put them on the list today, and we'll be picking out our winner today, too. Let's take a call right now. Good morning, you're on Dial a Deal.
1: Good morning, Kevin. I'd like to wish my daughter, Joanne Stikes, a happy birthday today.
0: Joanne Stikes.
1: Yes, she's married to Kevin also.
0: Oh, okay. Well, that's a good name.
1: Sure is.
0: We got her on the list. A happy birthday going out to Joanne Stikes.
1: Thank you very much.
0: All right, thank you. Happy birthday today on July the 2nd. Yeah, we'll be there will be no Dial a Deal tomorrow and no Dial a Deal Saturday either. Whoo, what's going on? Well, we got to take a couple days off here. We're going to put her on cruise control. So get your birthdays in for today, 7-2, or tomorrow, 7-3, or Saturday, 7-4, July 4th. And we will we'll pick our winner out today. And if we get any other late coming birthdays on Monday, whatever, we'll put them into next week's drawing. So we will be drawing out the winner today like we normally do on Fridays coming up here right before 9 o'clock. 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Anything you got, all those aforementioned things, buying, selling, trading. Give me details. What you got? You got a car, a truck, SUV. You got a lawnmower, a side-by-side, a go-kart, a boat, a utility trailer, a chainsaw, a collection of antiques, or just anything. We do just about anything here on Dial a Deal except real estate and firearms. Other than that, let's have it. Send it to me on the text line, 606-229-5750. We'll see if we can't find you a buyer, and it won't cost you a dime either. It works great. 65% of the time, it works every time. That's right, here on the text line, 229-5750. Send us a text. Tell us what you got. You can even send me a picture of that item that you got for sale, and we'll describe it to our listeners in great detail. I am your salesman on staff here. I'm working for you. bringing the buyers and sellers together on air brokerage, and won't cost you a dime. No commission, no subscriptions, no buyers premiums, fees, taxes, surcharges. What's that other thing that they the president's putting on everybody? Tariffs. I won't put any tariffs on your text line or nothing. Just send me a text, 229-57. Now, you can text us. It's really good to do it right during the show each morning like this, 7:30 to 9 a.m., but you can do it anytime, 24-7, 3 o'clock in the morning. Don't worry, you ain't going to wake anybody up or anything like that. Just send it to us. Good morning, you're on Dial the Deal.
1: Good morning. I would like to wish everyone out there in Radio Land and all around a happy and safe 4th of July. Be careful with the fireworks. And I want to thank you for playing the music that was on this morning, early this morning, the oldies.
0: Oh, okay. You like it. Well, we appreciate the good feedback and the kind words.
1: Thank you so much and have a blessed day. And you're doing a wonderful job.
0: Well, thank you. Thank you very much. You have a great day and a great 4th of July, too.
1: Thank you so much.
0: All right. Bye-bye. Always good to hear some good feedback. Good morning. You're on Dial the Deal.
2: Hi. Good morning. Yeah, I was calling to let the listeners know that the Pulaski County Humane Society will not be having an adoption event this coming Saturday because of the fact that it's the 4th of July. And also that I wish people would be mindful. Our animals are very sensitive to the noise from some of the fireworks, especially the real loud ones. It's good to have fun, but some of that excessive noise can be extremely harmful, cause animals to run away and just, you know, be distressed. And with this weather as it is today and tomorrow and Saturday, make sure that animals that are outside have water and shade available. Thank you for your time.
0: All righty, thank you, and have a great weekend.
2: You too. Bye-bye.
0: Bye-bye. All right. No pet adoption event this Saturday like they usually have down there at the Humane Society off the 914, so that won't be happening. And, yeah, a good reminder to be mindful of your pets and animals when you're setting off fireworks. And if you got some dogs are running around, and it's probably a good idea just to put them up somewhere, maybe like in a basement. If you got a little garage basement or something like that, put them in a little cage down there. Secure them so that way, you know, they are they can't run off, and because I've seen that happen. A lot of time these dogs, people will start doing fireworks, and the dogs will, they'll take off, and then the next thing you know, they can't find them. They've run for miles. So secure your animals and everything. Make sure they're good. And horses, too, you got to watch out. Now, if you've got neighbors that's got horses, you might want to think about that before you start setting off a bunch of fireworks. And because them horses can get pretty spooked up, too. And so make sure, you know, just be considerate of your neighbors there. We had a cat give birth one night. Wildest thing, this cat, she only had one kitten. And she had it right on 4th of July. We were setting off fireworks, and it scared it right out of her. We found her in the little bush there by the front porch, and he was give me a call. What you got going on this morning? We'd love to hear from you. 606-678-8151. It's your show. Tell me what to do. I'm waiting on you. You're waiting on me, and I'm waiting on you. We're both just waiting. Waiting on 11:30. We got a call coming in. Got a bite on the line. Good morning. You're on Dial the Deal.
3: Hey, Kevin.
0: Jack.
3: What's the high today?
0: Too high, brother. Too high.
3: Just Just say it's hot.
0: Just say it's hot. How about a heat index of 103?
3: You ain't going to do much outside. I mean, you might work 15 minutes. You're going to head to the shade in the water.
0: Yeah. Yeah, it's
3: be
0: hot.
3: Be careful.
0: It's hot.
3: Be careful. Yeah, it's hot. It's hot, Kevin. I should have just said that.
0: It's hot. Too hot. Too hot. We do have a heat, extreme heat warning in effect.
3: You know when it's just going away or get a little cooler, Kevin?
0: It looks like Sunday we're still hot. We're up in to about 91. But I think as we get into next week, Mondays, Tuesdays, all next week, the highs are only in the 80s, upper 80s. So that'll be like living in a snow covered tundra.
3: Yeah, a breeze. come get these three twin bed frames, a round oak table with a leaf. Some trailer hitches, one off of GL. I got one that's just a tongue if you want to build a trailer. A couple of DVD players, a bunch of movies if you want to trade around. A little box stereo, it works good. Just a plain AM, FM radio. A color TV. I think it's 32, 36 inches. I usually want to go to Walmart. seems like it's the only place you can find anything. And I don't know. They got it. They got it. Usually. Any of these items or situations, 606-514-9007.
0: 514-9007.
3: Just make some lemonade, Kevin.
0: All right. Have a good one. Stay cool.
3: Hey, you too, buddy.
0: All right. See you now. Give him a call. 606-514-9007.

0: Well, let's take a quick break right here. I'm trying to find songs today for with a hot in the name. We got Hot Legs, Hot Child in the City, Too Hot, Hot, Hot, Hot, Hot Blooded. In case you didn't know, it is hot. It is 7:44 a.m. Currently 72 degrees outside the WTLO studios. A little foggy and misty out there. 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We do have a high today of 94 degrees with a heat index of 103. Extreme heat warning in effect through 9 p.m. tomorrow night, 8 p.m. But it's still going to be hot Saturday as well. Dialing and dealing. 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

0: It is hot. Definitely the topic of conversation. Now, don't you say this to anybody today, because it's just too hot for this one. You know how you always say, people always say, hot enough for you? We can't say that right now. It's just too hot. Good morning, you're on Dial the Deal.
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0: All right. Thank you. 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Our number is 606-678-8151. 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You can text us anytime. But especially during the show, we got a happy birthday shout-out going out to Bessie Dick, and birthday was yesterday, and we got her on the list. Thank you. Got her on the list. Happy birthday to Bessie Dick. Let me reply back there. Got it. Thank you. And we're good to go. It's Dial the Deal on the radio, WTLO, the big show. You already know. It's the only way to go on a hot day. It's 73 degrees now. We are warming up, and we're looking for a high of 94 with a heat index of 103. 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He's hot. She's hot. Real hot. 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That sounds like a made-up name, don't it? Did he have any other hit songs? That was probably a one-hit wonder right there. Well, let's take a quick break here for this date in Reds history, and we'll be right back.
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4: Reds pitcher Homer Bailey threw 108 pitches on this date, July 2nd, 2013, but it was the 109th that went in the record books. The Giants' Gregor Blanco grounded it to third baseman Todd Frazier, who threw to Joey Votto, and Homer Bailey had his second no-hitter. His first had come in Pittsburgh in 2012. The second one was in front of the hometown crowd at Great American Ballpark. Homer threw perfect baseball through six innings, and the Twitter universe was rocking with updates. He walked one batter in the seventh, ending hopes of a perfect game, but retired the last nine Giants to protect his no-hitter and historic pitching performance this July 2nd, this date in Reds baseball.
3: This date in Reds baseball is brought to you by the Cincinnati Reds Hall of Fame and Museum, presented by Dinsmore. 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
7: Here's your WTLO forecast. I'm staff meteorologist Megan Mulford. Daytime highs approaching 95. Today, under mainly sunny skies, northerly winds at around 5 miles an hour. Mainly clear skies again. Tonight, lows level off around 75. High temperatures reach up to 95. Tomorrow, mainly sunny skies. With your WTLO forecast, I'm staff meteorologist Megan Mulford. Right now, 72.
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0: Dylan and Dylan on the radio. Let's take a call. Good morning, you're on Dial the Deal.
1: Yeah, good morning, Kevin Wilson.
0: What do you say, Brother Ray?
1: How you doing this morning?
0: I'm doing great. Doing great. You?
1: Oh, doing fire. Yeah, doing pretty good. I got a DVD player and four DVDs for $20. It works good, you know. I guarantee it. And I want to say, I ain't going to say much about these fireworks. I don't want people to get upset and mad at me, you know, and everything. But
0: yeah.
1: I got my own feelings again.
0: Well, that's okay. That's okay. That's good, you know.
1: I ain't going to say nothing against it because you get people upset. It ain't worth, you know, getting something started, you know.
0: Yeah.
1: I got my feelings aboard it, but I'm going to stay quiet and things will go all right.
0: Ha ha. Smart man.
1: If anybody wants to interest in that DVD player, and I got four DVD movies. And you can call
0: 678-0069.
1: There you go. Have a good weekend, Kevin.
0: All right, you too. Thanks.
1: All right. Bye-bye.
0: Bye-bye now. Give him a call on that DVD player, 606-678-0069.

Dallin and Dillon, Hot Child in the City by Nick Gilder. From 1978. You know, I bet they created that bass line and said, built that whole song around that bass line. We're coming up on 8 o'clock. 7:56 now. We need to do the birthday shout-outs. All in favor? Let's do it. Now, again, there will be no dollar deal tomorrow or no dollar deal on Saturday. We won't be back in here till Monday. Gary D will be back in with you on Monday. So we're going to do our pick our winner today. If you got birthdays for today, tomorrow, or Saturday, go ahead and get them to me today. If you don't get them in today and you want to send them in later tomorrow or the next day on the text line or on the website, we'll put them in on next week's drawing. So, and we'll announce them Monday, try to get caught up to the best of our ability. As you know, the birthday shout-outs are brought to you by the neighborhood of Somerset, a senior living community. It's located at 100 Neighborly Way right here in Somerset, up on the hill behind Grand Central Place. Talk to Sharon Reynolds or Betty Caudill. They'd love to show you around, tell you all about it, get you an information packet. You'll be highly delighted to find out all the great services and activities and everything they do at the neighborhood of Somerset, a senior living community, and our sponsor for the birthday shout-outs here on WTLO's Dollar Deal Show. It's July the 2nd. Happy birthday today, too. Now, I've already got some for tomorrow and Saturday, so I'll run through them, too. But let's do today. Here's July the 2nd. Happy birthday, too.

0: John Covert, Johnny Sneed, and Tammy Cooper all have birthdays on July the 4th, Saturday. So happy birthday there to all those folks. We'll put all those names into the drawing for this week, which we're going to do in about an hour from now. So got any birthday shout-outs for today, tomorrow, or Saturday, go ahead and shoot them to me on the text line. The text line number is 606-229-5750. 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We're coming up on top of the hour here. We're going to take a little break and be back about 10 after so with more dialing and dealing. So hang around with us, and when we come back, we'll do it all again, take you right up to the 9 o'clock hour. So stay cool. You know the rules. We'll be right back.
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2: Fox News, I'm Sue Guzman. Russia launching a large-scale attack on Ukraine's capital with missiles and drones, killing at least 13 and wounding 86 others. President Trump marking the opening of the Theodore Roosevelt Presidential Library in Medora, North Dakota.
3: His chest swelled with American optimism, confidence, enthusiasm, pride. His heart beat with an unyielding sense of America's destiny.
4: Roosevelt, a New York native, credited his rise to the presidency on his time living in North Dakota.
2: Fox's Jared Halpern and millions of Americans across 20 states under a life-threatening heat dome today.
5: 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Extreme heat is the number one weather-related killer in the U.S.
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7: Good morning, I'm Patrick Johnson with your local and regional news. Mitch McConnell was reportedly found unconscious in his Washington, D.C. home on June 14th after a possible heart attack. Multiple outlets are citing emergency services audio from the day. The office of the 84-year-old Republican senator from Kentucky confirms that he was hospitalized on the 14th, but they are not addressing new reports. McConnell is retiring from the Senate at the end of the year and has not returned to the Senate since his latest health incident. Governor Andy Beshear is getting a firsthand look at flood damage left in some Kentucky communities. The governor visited several impacted areas, taking time to meet with residents and local officials. Beshear says the damage to homes and infrastructure should easily convince FEMA to approve disaster relief funding.
8: I will say FEMA, under the current secretary, is moving faster than we've seen under the previous. Kentucky has received a lot of dollars.
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2: We have these obituaries. Judith Ann Ridner, age 83, of Somerset, passed away on Monday, June 29th at Cumberland Nursing and Rehab. A funeral service will be held on Thursday, July 2nd at 1 p.m. at the Chapel of Pulaski Funeral Home with Brother Robbie Cable officiating. The family will receive friends from 12 noon until time for services. Burial will follow in the Lakeside Memorial Gardens. Pulaski Funeral Home is honored to serve the family of Judith Ann Ridner. Pamela Sue Henderson, age 56, of Science Hill, passed away on Sunday, June 28th at the Gene Waddle Care Center. A funeral service will be held at 1 p.m. on Thursday, July 2nd at Morrison High Slope Funeral Home with Brother Justin Beaver officiating. Burial will be at the Sweetwater Cemetery. 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In lieu of flowers, the family requests expressions of sympathy be made to Hospice of Lake Cumberland. Morrison High Slope Funeral Home is honored to assist the family with the arrangements for Pamela Sue Henderson. Donna K. Munday, age 61, of Science Hill, passed away on Sunday, June 28th. A funeral service will be held at 12 noon on Friday, July 3rd at Morrison High Slope Funeral Home with Brother Jeff Keller officiating. Burial will be at the Science Hill Cemetery. The family will receive friends from 11 a.m. on Friday, July 3rd until time for services at Morrison High Slope Funeral Home. Morrison High Slope Funeral Home is honored to assist the family with the arrangements for Donna K. Munday. John Franklin Lewis Jr., age 79, of Burnside, passed away on June 27th. A celebration of life service will be held on Saturday, July 11th at Tateville Baptist Church in Tateville. Visitation will begin at 1 p.m. with a tribute service at 2 p.m. In lieu of flowers, the family requests that memorial donations be made to the Tateville Baptist Church and or Hospice of Lake Cumberland. Southern Oaks Funeral Home entrusted with the arrangements for John Franklin Lewis Jr.
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8: Here's your WTLO forecast. I'm staff meteorologist Megan Mulford. Daytime highs approaching 95. Today, under mainly sunny skies, northerly winds at around 5 miles an hour. Mainly clear skies again. Tonight, lows level off around 75. High temperatures reach up to 95. Tomorrow, mainly sunny skies. With your WTLO forecast, I'm staff meteorologist Megan Mulford. Right now, 72.
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0: 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WTLO, Kevin Wilson here in the studio. 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Good morning, you're on Dollar Deal.
1: Good morning, Kevin.
0: Brother Dave.
1: What's going on, Brother Kevin?
0: What's scratching, cat?
1: Well, I've been outside filling bird feeders and hoeing little herb garden patches and watering flowers and just enjoying the morning.
0: Do you have a hummingbird feeder?
1: I have got a hummingbird feeder. I haven't got it hung up yet, and as a matter of fact, I'm glad you brought that up because I need to get that out today because I was sitting on the porch the other night, and I heard that distinctive zzzz noise, and I looked up, and there was one that come floating around through here, and it's almost like it looked over at me like, and, well, don't you have anything? And it, zzz, zzz, and it was gone. I need to get that out. I'm so glad you brought that up. That's incredible.
0: We've been watching ours. We've got one of them little things. They're flying all over the thing. There's one of them, like, he's the boss, boy. He runs them off. At the, him and them others, they fight, you know.
1: Oh, yeah. Well, I've got a squirrel problem over here again. They're trying to get in my bird feed. I don't know. I think what I'm going to do, and it's hard to find in this day and age, but you remember when we were kids, just about every person's personal garage had a grease gun in it. A little grease. I'm going to grease that limb that my bird feeder's on and watch them take headers. That was going to be hilarious. They won't fall far enough to hurt them. They'll fall 3 or 4 feet. But it's going to be hilarious watching them try to hang on with those black oil sunflower seeds in their eyes, and the next thing up, they got grass in their eyes. I'm looking forward to that.
0: Oop, oop. You may get a letter from the Squirrels Association, something or another.
1: Well, it could be. I could be causing serious psychological trauma with them when they fall.
0: That's right.
1: They were just trying to eat your feed.
0: They'll be protesting outside your house, squirrels. March around little signs.
1: Or little pitchforks and torches at 1 o'clock in the morning, whatever. But anyway, what's going on today?
0: Well, you know, this and that, and it's hot, man. It's just hot. It's too hot to do anything.
1: Yeah, it is. It's any word on when we might get a little break in this?
0: Probably next week, Monday, Tuesday, it'll be back down in the 80s.
1: That sounds good. That sounds good. I could do 77, 78 degrees year-round. And I was thinking this morning, when we're back in February and January and so forth, and we're talking about good, warm weather in springtime, this is not what we're talking about.
0: It's 100
1: plus everyday stuff.
0: Oh, back it back down a little bit.
1: Yeah. My goodness, these beautiful, gorgeous sunny days, but it's so hot. It's just like it stings when you go outside.
0: It's like swampy too.
1: Well, you know? I was just thinking. This is probably what they contend with every day, all spring and summer, in places like Louisiana and South Alabama and so forth.
0: I don't know how they do it. I'd be packing
1: you
0: up.
1: You get used to it. You just get used
0: they
1: to
0: say
1: it.
0: You to get used to it, yeah.
1: I told you this before, but it's been a long time ago. It was before my father passed away, and he passed away in 96, so it was about 90. My sister had an exchange student friend from England, and this little girl was, she's beautiful. Her name was Helen Moon, and she was from London. And she was eating over at Mom and Dad's house one night with Mom, Dad, and Lisa. And I was there, and Dad asked her, he said, Helen, how do you like it here? This was her second year here in Pulaski County. She said, I love it here, but she said, I can't take summer. She said, summertime here, this is nothing like England. And what she said was, I thought it was pretty cool. Kevin, she said that verbatim, that in June, July, and August, Pulaski County, Kentucky is identical to central Spain. She said Spain and Portugal was just like this.
0: Yeah. Yeah,
1: and she said the south of Spain. I said, I looked at it. I said, what about the horrendous humidity? She said, the south of Spain, the south of Portugal, because you're on the Mediterranean Sea. She said, it's just you go outside and you're just bringing wet in just a moment.
0: Well, you know, we get a couple months of really hot weather and a couple months of really cold weather, and other than that, it's pretty nice.
1: Well, fortunately, knock on wood, the only really cold weather that we have. That we're just bone chilling. Well, you better leave the faucets on so the pipes won't freeze and that sort of thing is usually around my birthday, around the middle of January.
0: Yeah, you know, January, February, you'll get 4 to 6 weeks, maybe 2 months, you know, and kind of the same thing in the summer.
1: Yeah.
0: July, August, you know, and you'll get a little bit into August, and then it'll start cooling back.
1: Kevin, let me ask you this. What you, on my way out.
0: On the way out.
1: To Kevin Wilson, what is a perfect day?
0: Oh, well, I'm about like anybody, you know, 70.
1: 70,
0: just put it right on 70 there.
1: 70, 70 to 75, sunny, just a pretty clear day. And, yeah, I could do that for a long time. Kevin, have a good day, my friend.
0: All right, good talking to you.
1: Bye-bye, Bubby.
0: Brother Dave chiming in this morning. Always good to hear from him. You can chime in, too. Give me a call, 606-678-8151. Just call us up, chit-chat, talk to us, tell us what you got going on. Or we do the main thing. You know, this all started out as a buy-sell trade. You said buy-sell trade. And then we said, well, let's do birthdays and anniversaries. And yard sales, and garage sales, and all-day dinner singing on the grounds, revivals, community announcements, public service announcements, and friendly conversation. Just call us up and we'll talk to you. What you got? What you want to talk about? Talking about the weather. We like talking about the weather. We like talking about the old times, nostalgia, back in the day, yesteryear. Good morning, your own dollar deal.
2: Hey, this is our Kevin Wilson.
0: Brother Ray, back in the saddle. Get a little back feed there on the feedback. Bring it back.
2: I want to say something about Brother Dave. The only base one Brother Dave, but I tell you what, he's the case.
0: They broke the mold on him.
2: Yeah, I tell you what.
0: Or it was broke one when they made him. I don't know, one of the other.
2: Brother Dave,
0: because
2: first time I seen the man, I liked him, you know. So.
0: Right off the bat.
2: Yeah, I mean, Brother Dave's the case. There won't be no more Brother Dave's. You know what I'm, what I'm saying? So I got a upright vacuum cleaner, like I said, you know, if anybody's interested. And I got some cap corners and rocker panels for a 95 S10 pickup, brand new, if anybody's, you know, fixing up an old truck or something. And you call 678-0069.
0: 678-0069.
2: Have a good day, Brother Dave. See you, Kevin.
0: All right, we'll see you, Ray. Now, have a good one. Brother Ray Turpin there calling in, giving a shout out to across town. We're dialing and dealing. You can give us a call. Be on the line, 97.7 FM. The phone number again, 678-8151. You can also send us a text. We got a text line here ready to go, 606-229-5750. We got a couple texts coming in. We got a birthday for tomorrow, July 3rd, Marcia Perkins. Marcia Perkins? Marcia, M-A-R-C-I-A, and one for July 4th. They got one coming in for Bob McAlpin. Happy birthday to Marcia Perkins for tomorrow and Bob McAlpin for Saturday, July the 4th. That must be cool to have your birthday on July 4th on a holiday. Kind of steals your thunder, though, a little bit, don't it? Well, maybe you get a double dip. We got the Bible Man. He's on the text line here, still looking for Bibles. If you'd like to donate a Bible to go out around the world to missionaries, give him a call or send him a text at 271-4189. And he's also looking for a lawn roller, one of those you pull behind your four-wheeler or your lawnmower. It's a roller to roll your smoothie lawn out. Give him a call, 271-4189. We got several oversized rocking chairs. They're heavy-duty. Heavy-duty oversized rocking chairs. Still in the box, said never assembled. Give them a call at 492-5493. 606-492-5493. And it's easy as that. You can send us a text, too, on the text line. That text line number is 606-229-5750. Let's go ahead and take a break right here for the Cromwell Ag Report. Get that out of the way, and we'll be back with more Down the Deal.
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4: I'm Jeff Daly on the Cromwell Ag Radio Network. The United States declined to extend its signature trade pact with Mexico and Canada yesterday. It sets up a decade-long review process that cast uncertainty over businesses that move goods across the world's busiest export borders. The U.S. decision came as no surprise. President Trump has effectively ripped up parts of the U.S.-Mexico-Canada trade agreement that he signed in his first administration, imposing tariffs on a range of goods. Trump has mused about terminating the agreement altogether. The United States did not agree to renew USMCA in its current form, according to U.S. Trade Representative Jamison Greer. The deadline for the three countries to extend USMCA for 16 years, something Canada and Mexico were eager to do. The U.S. refusal means American trade representatives will have to meet every year for a decade with Mexican and Canadian officials to continually review the deal. Negotiations can continue in the meantime. Greer said the U.S. would continue to engage with Mexico and Canada and address the USMCA shortcomings, chief among them the narrowing U.S. trade gap with its top trading partners. The pact underpins nearly $2 trillion in annual trade. I'm Jeff Nally on the Cromwell Ag Radio Network.
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0: How are you?
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8: Yes, sir.
0: All righty, good luck to you. Thanks for calling.
8: Thank you. Bye-bye.
0: Bye-bye. 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If you got anything to buy, sell, trade, give away, birthday shout-outs, anniversary shout-outs, lost and found, yard sale, garage sale, revivals, community announcements, nonprofit, charitable events, free events, things like that, community connection, dialing, dealing. 6 days a week, we're here for you Monday through Saturday, 7:30 a.m. to 9 a.m. But we will be off tomorrow and also Saturday. We're taking a two-day hiatus here, celebrating July 4th and America's 250th. Hope you have a great weekend as well. So, thanks for tuning in. And anything you want to get it in today, including birthdays for tomorrow and Saturday. We'll be doing the birthday shout-outs here coming up and picking our winner this week today. Good morning, your own Dial the Deal.
9: Yes, good morning. We're planning on having a yard sale tomorrow. We're going to try to get out there as hard as we can and start setting it up out of our trailer. It's going to be at 1597 West 80. It's out there almost to the Cumberland Parkway on Old 80. We're going to try to sell everything from $1 to $5. Some things might be a little more, but we're going to try to get rid of some stuff tomorrow until it gets too hot. I guess we just can't stand it, but we'll be there most of the day.
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9: Yes, sir.
0: All right. And that's on the side before you get to the bypass?
9: Yeah, right there. But right there before you get to the exchange, you have to get off the Nancy exit on to the bypass.
0: Okay.
9: I mean the Cumberland Parkway. I'm sorry.
0: Yeah, kind of near that dollar store there?
9: No. You go on. This is out on the where you, if you're coming from Somerset and you're going to get off the Nancy exit, you turn left and it'll be right there on the left. It's a little ways down on the left right there.
0: 1597 West Highway 80.
9: Yes, sir.
0: All right. Well, good luck to y'all. Hope you sell a bunch.
9: I do, too. Thank you. You have a blessed day.
0: All right, you too. Yard sale going on tomorrow at 1597 West Highway 80. Put that in your map there and take you right to it. And get out there early and get the best deals. Give us a call, 606-678-8151. 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It is currently 8:27 in the morning. 75 degrees outside the WTLO studios. 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The high today will be right around 94 with a heat index of 103. So, yeah, in case you didn't get the memo, we are under an extreme heat warning advisory through tomorrow night. And still going to be hot on Saturday. The high on Saturday is 91. The high on Sunday is 91. Monday, 90. Tuesday, 89. Wednesday, 88. So we'll be cooling down as we get into next week. But the overnight, the thing is, it's got to get cool in the overnight, a little bit cool. You know, we're still in the 70s, though, overnight. Tonight, 75. Friday night, down to 69. We do have a little chance of rain coming in on Friday night. 20% right now, so that's not too bad of an outlook. Good morning, your own Dial the Deal.
10: 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I am looking for it. I'm trying to sell it for $35.
0: All right. Dale Earnhardt.
10: Dale Earnhardt Jr.
0: Junior.
10: Junior Earnhardt. It has an 88 car on it with him and the National Guard sponsor that he had on his car. Number is 606-219-2370.
0: 219-2370.
10: It's legit. It was bought from NASCAR.com, so.
0: The real deal.
10: Real deal, yes, sir. $35.
0: All righty. Well, good luck to you, and thanks for calling.
10: Thank you.
0: Give him a call at 219-2370, 219-2370, on that Dale Earnhardt Jr. poster for $35. The real deal, he said. You can give us a call at 606-678-8151, 606-678-8151.

0: 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Again, that number is 678-8151. 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Have you been to the new Bidder's Barn Auction House? It's down in the Tradewind Shopping Center, there where Roses is at. You go all the way back to the right there, over in that back far corner, there's a little building back there by itself. It's not connected to the... I think it's been a lot of different things over the years. Maybe it was a church at one time. And well, it's an auction house. Now, it's called Bidder's Barn Auction House, and they have auctions. Right now, I have an auction every Thursday night at 6 o'clock, and that's tonight. So head on out there tonight about 6 o'clock and take your checkbook with you and a little pocket cash and see what kind of deals you can come up with. They got all kinds of stuff. You know, they have tools and furniture and antiques and collectibles and just a whole variety of things. And get in there and get registered and tell them you heard about it on the radio. Say, I heard about y'all on WTLO. They'll be delighted to know that. It's pretty nice in there. They got it all fixed up. Comfortable chairs and concession stand. And you can just go in there and hang out and maybe buy some cool stuff. If you like old signs, like old signage, they have got the walls just really decorated with some really cool stuff in there. Bidder's Barn in the Roses Tradewind Shopping Center. Let's take another call. Good morning, you're on Dial the Deal.
1: Good morning. I'd like to wish happy birthday to Mike Crowhurst on the 3rd and to Doris Ball on the 3rd.
0: Doris Hall?
1: Ball.
0: Ball.
1: Ball.
0: And what was that other name, Mike?
1: Mike Crowhurst.
0: Crowhurst?
1: Yes.
0: All right. Doris Ball and Mike Crowhurst having birthday tomorrow on the 3rd.
1: Yes. Thank you.
0: Alrighty, thank you. Have a good day.
1: You too. Bye.
0: Good. Well, I thought I had one on the line there, but I think it went to voicemail. If you get the voicemail when you call in, don't bother leaving a voicemail, really. We're not going to check those during the show, and then after the show, it'll be kind of out of date. So if you got something, just keep trying back. Be the best thing. Or send us a text at 229-5750. Good morning, you're on Dial the Deal.
2: Good morning, Mr. Kevin.
0: Well, you say, Jerry, how you doing?
2: I'm blessed, and sounds like you are, and we hope all the listeners are.
0: Yes, sir, indeed.
2: I hope you all have a good 4th of July weekend. Good, safe one.
0: It's going to be a good one.
2: And guess if anybody deserves it, that crew out there at WTLO does.
0: Well,
2: they've been with us all year long, just about.
0: Yeah, well, that's good. We appreciate it, yeah.
2: I have something a little bit unusual I'd like to sell.
0: All right.
2: Today would be a good time to sell it. It is a riding lawnmower. It's a zero turn, has the steering wheel. It's a 46-inch cut in really super nice condition. It's just a really almost like a new mower. But the unusual thing about it is really a Cub Cadet, but it is all orange. So if anybody wants an orange Cub Cadet, it does not have the Cub Cadet name on it. It has Columbia name on it. But it was made by Cub Cadet, and every part on it is the same as a Cub. So if anybody wants a really unusual orange riding lawnmower, especially some of those people that's moved up here from Tennessee, they can have one in the color of their state color.
0: Yeah, I don't guess I've ever heard of one of those.
2: Well, even the dealer here in Somerset that sold all of the Cub Cadets for years, He had never seen one till I pulled this one out there and had on my trailer the other day, and he looked at it. He said, I have never seen one. He said, I've seen the Columbia, but not a steering wheel Cub Cadet. So it's probably the only one in this part of the country. If anybody wants a good deal on it, just give me a call here at 606-222-0198.
0: 222-0198.
2: Yes, sir, and you have a great weekend, and hope everybody has a safe one.
0: All right, you too. Great to hear from you.
2: Thank you.
0: Thank you. Give him a call on that cool orange riding mower there. 222-0198. 222-0198. Be worth just go at least take a look at it anyway.

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1: Progressive presents the Sports Flash on 1480 WTLO. I'm John Thayer. Cincinnati Reds committed two errors yesterday. The Reds lost in Milwaukee to the Brewers 4-2. Both teams had eight hits in the ballgame. The Reds with the loss dropped to 39-46 on the season. Reds and Brewers are back at it this afternoon. Chase Burns will start for Cincinnati. He's 9-1. United States got a goal in the 45th minute and added another one on a free kick in the 82nd minute. And the U.S. defeated Bosnia-Herzegovina 2-0 in the round of 32. The U.S. is on to the round of 16 on Monday night when they take on Belgium in Seattle. The NASCAR Cup Series is back in action on Sunday evening at Chicagoland Speedway. 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
8: 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Temperature now setting at 75 degrees. 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Looking for a high today of 94 with an extreme heat warning in effect until 8 p.m. tomorrow night. So stay cool out there. It is hot. And I was looking up songs about the hot, being hot, you know, and with hot in the name. And let me see here. I found a couple good ones. And I had one queued up here. A song from Jerry Reed. Let me see here. Here we go. When you're hot, you're hot.
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9: Well, now me and Homer Jones and Big John Talley had a big crap game going back in the alley. And I kept rolling them seven.

0: Jerry Reed, when you're hot, you're hot. It's definitely hot out there today. Stay cool. Don't overdo it. Let's take a call. 678-8151. Good morning. You're on Dial the Deal.
1: Yes. Could you play If You Don't Like It, Leave It by Merle Haggard?
0: If you don't like it, leave it. All right.
1: If you don't like it, leave it by Merle Haggard.
0: That's easy enough, ain't it? Is that the fighting side of me is what that's called?
1: Yeah, it might be.
0: Okay, I got it.
1: Thank you.
0: All right, thank you.

0: a warning. When you're running down our country horse, you walking on the fighting side of me.
1: Dollar Deal on the radio, the fighting side of me, Merle Haggard from 1970. And the words in that song are still pretty relevant, I'd say, today, 56 years later.

Give me a call, 678-8151, or send me a text on the text line at 229-5750. We got some texts coming in. We got some birthdays. All right, I'll be sure to put these on the list here. Happy birthdays going out Friday to Alice Yenawine, Marcia Perkins, Doris Ball, and Pam Price. And a happy anniversary to Richard and Frankie Cash, and Clay and Doris Roberts having a birthday or anniversary. Anniversary, that is. Richard and Frankie Cash and Clay and Doris Roberts. Let me make a note here on my list.

0: died to keep.
1: We got another song request here on the text line, too. Can you play Vaya Con Dios by Les Paul and Mary Ford? And I'm Gonna Hurt Her on the Radio, or I'm Gonna Hurt Her on the Radio by Keith Whitley. Okay. That's a good one right there, little Merle Haggard. Give me a call, 678-8151, 606-678-8151 is the number, 678. Hang on a second, here we go. I'm Gonna Hurt Her on the Radio. I'm gonna hurt her.

0: Oh, now don't do that. Don't hurt her on that radio. Don't you do that, Mr. Whitley. That ain't very nice, is it? Give me a call, 678-8151. If we got rid of all the songs that had to do with love and romance and heartbreak, there wouldn't be but about three songs left, would there? Good morning, you're on Dial the Deal.
1: That's funny.
0: That's funny, ain't it?
1: That's about the truth.
0: That's about the truth, I'm telling you what.
1: How you doing?
0: I'm doing great, Miss Amanda. How are you?
1: Yes, hey, what's happening, Kevin?
0: Hey, it's Fat Kev.
1: You've been doing okay?
0: Yeah, I'm doing great. How about you?
1: Oh, I'm just thankful to be here, brother. Is everybody doing okay?
0: Too blessed to be depressed. Oh, yeah, too blessed to be depressed.
1: Yeah, that little boy is taking over right
0: now. Oh, my goodness, I am ruined.
1: Oh, that's precious. Well, I had texted you. I just realized Greg had sent me a text that he was doing the birthdays for Thursday through Saturday.
0: Yes.
1: Said that you all wouldn't be there.
0: Mm-hmm.
1: So I got his too late, so I didn't get to do him on 106.
0: Yeah, now I see now that what you sent me a minute ago, I've said some of those. Those are for tomorrow. And then you sent me some more for Saturday. Now, he gave me a list. I guess it may be the same ones. But there's some of there. I'll go through them again, though. If we double up, that'll be fine.
1: I think I just sent him for Thursday.
0: Okay, well, he had some. He must have got somewhere else then.
1: Yeah, he gets them from other places besides me. So the ones that I sent are just for Thursday. And then the ones that, after I got his message, I sent them over to you for Friday and Saturday.
0: Okay, I got you.
1: Okay, and then there was some anniversaries on there for Friday that I got, so it's quite a few. So anyway, I just wanted to throw them in there so they'd get accounted for.
0: Well, we sure do appreciate you sending those in. You are the one and only birthday lady.
1: Well, I love to recognize people if I can, you know what I mean?
0: Well, I'm sure a lot of them is greatly appreciate that. It's really nice to get to hear your name shouted out on the radio.
1: Yeah, it is. And like I said before, some of those might not be with us. I've had that book for a long time.
0: Yeah.
1: So if anyone out there knows that they're not, they can just text in or you text me or something, and I'll mark a line through them.
0: Okay, yeah. And you know, and I guess if they're not no longer with us, it's okay. We still wish them a happy birthday and remember them in remembrance.
1: Amen. But I hope they don't get the birthday drawing. Because they won't be here to get it.
0: Well, that could be, yeah.
1: Yeah. Well, anyway, have a great day, good weekend, and happy 4th, everyone.
0: All right, you too. Great to hear from you.
1: You too. Take care.
0: All right, bye-bye.
1: Okay, bye-bye.
0: Miss Amanda there, a.k.a. the birthday lady, checking in with us there. And she sent us some additional birthdays and anniversaries for tomorrow and Saturday. No Dial the Deal tomorrow. No Dial the Deal Saturday. We're going to take a couple days off. Gary D will be back with you on Monday. So if you want to get any birthdays in for tomorrow or Saturday, go ahead and send them in to me now. And if we miss them, we may run back into them on Monday, but we'll put them into the drawing for next week. And if we got them today, we'll put them in the drawing for today. I'm going to draw out the winner for today, for this week, today, here, coming up very shortly, here in just a few moments. We had a request for another song here. Let me see. I've got something in the background here. Vaya con Dios by Les Paul and Mary Ford. From 1953.

0: Let's take a call. Good morning. You're on Dial the Deal.
1: Yeah, I'm looking for some pool chemicals. If somebody's closed down their pool, I want to get rid of them pretty reasonable. And also, I need a pump and a filter for a fish tank. And that's it. And my number is 305-6955.
0: 305-6955.
1: Yes, sir. And you have a happy 4th.
0: All righty. You too. Thanks.
1: Mm-hmm.
0: Give him a call, 305-6955, looking for some pool chemicals and a pump for a fish tank. Good morning. You're on Dial the Deal.
2: Good morning. I have a metal bed rail that you put a mattress and box springs down in. I'm asking $19 for it. And I have some upper cabinets. They're a dark finish, but they're in excellent shape. I'm asking $100 for those. And then I have a chest of drawers. It's cherry in color. It's 6 drawers. It's a beautiful chest of drawers for $95. And it's 606-341-0276. And I'm about 3 miles out from Somerset.
0: 341-0276.
2: Yes. Thank you so much.
0: All righty. Thank you. Have a great day. Give her a call, 341-0276 on them items there, 341-0276. And, again, our number 678-8151. It's 852. Let's go ahead and do these birthday shout-outs. We got a lot to do here. We got to pick a winner. It's 853, so let's go ahead and get them rolling. The birthday shout-outs are brought to you by the Neighborhood of Somerset, a senior living community located at 100 Neighborly Way in Somerset. You can contact Sharon Reynolds or Betty Caldeal. They'd love to talk to you, show you around, get you an information packet, and answer any questions you may have, tell you all about it. You'll be delighted to find out all the great services and activities they offer there 7 days a week, 365 days a year at the Neighborhood of Somerset, a senior living community. All right, we got birthdays for today, July the 2nd. Sharon McGowan, Kathleen Eldridge, Noah Cox, Crystal Owens, Happy Rakestraw, Chris Davis, and Joanne Stikes all having birthday today. And for tomorrow, Friday, July the 3rd, Austin Armstrong, Alice McDonald, James Passmore, Anthony Trabish, Marcia Perkins, Doris Ball, Mike Crowhurst, Alice Yenawine, Doris Ball, had that one already, and Pam Price, all having birthdays today. And happy anniversary, tomorrow, I'm sorry for the second. And happy anniversary on the 2nd, July the 3rd for tomorrow. I'm all discombobulated. Happy anniversary to Richard and Frankie Cash and Clay and Doris Roberts for tomorrow, July the 3rd. Now for Saturday, July the 4th, happy birthday to James Ford, Brian Covert, Johnny Sneed, Tammy Cooper, Bob McAlpin, Marie Renfro, Lucille Troxtel, Sean Whitaker, James Wilson, and Diane Dalton. And I think that's it for today, tomorrow, and Saturday, July the 2nd, 3rd, and 4th. Happy birthday and happy anniversary there to all those folks. And again, we'll be no Dial the Deal tomorrow or Saturday, so we're going to go ahead and draw out our winner today. Let's get right to it. Give me that drum roll. That's a cheer. I hit the wrong button. Happy anniversary, happy birthday. Congratulations, too. Give it to me one more time. Here we go. This week's winner is Keela Wilson. Keela Wilson, you won the $25 gift card from Provided Compliments of the Neighborhood of Somerset. It's not from the Neighborhood of Somerset. It's Provided Compliments of the Neighborhood of Somerset. And you can pick that up at the Neighborhood of Somerset. Keep that in mind. If you do win the birthday shout-outs, you will pick that up at the Neighborhood of Somerset. Keela Wilson, our winner this week. If you know Keela, let her know that she won. She can swing by the Neighborhood of Somerset and pick that $25 gift card up to a local store, restaurant, or retailer. And thanks again to the neighborhood for doing that. We appreciate them sponsoring that. That's always a nice little something there to give away each week to help somebody celebrate their birthday. Double checking the text line. We're all clear. Let me see what we look like on the emails. Anything from the website? We did have somebody looking for some hay. They were looking for about 50 rows of clean hay. They might need it delivered here in Somerset if possible. You can text them or call, leave a voicemail. Looking for some rolls of clean hay at 875-4335. 875-4335. Let me see. I got another one coming in here. I don't see anything on that. Okay. I think we're all good. All in and all done. Coming up on the top of the hour here. We all enjoy your 4th of July. Be safe out there. Stay cool. Use caution with the fireworks if you're doing all that. Make sure you got a water ready, water hose ready in case you get a little fire started or something like that, catch the grass on fire. Make sure you're far away. I see people who want to set up their lawn chairs about 10 feet from the guy who's setting the fireworks. You need to get back, kind of like a following a dump truck or something. You know, stay back 100 feet or 50 feet. Get way back. I mean, you can see back. You can see better the further you get back. If you listen with your heart, you'll hear. Just use some common sense. Vaya con Dios, my common sense. Vaya con Dios. Can you even give that away? You can't. It's one of those things you got to learn, though. It's kind of like teaching somebody. You can't teach people anything. They got to learn. You got to let them learn it the hard way, as they say. Thanks for listening to WTLO. My name's Kevin Wilson. Been your host today. I'll be back in next week, next Thursday and Friday. Gary D will be back Monday. No Dollar Deal tomorrow or Saturday. Oh, wait. Got a text coming in real quick. Let's see. Are you going to give away water park tickets today? No, too late for that. We got some more, though. We'll give away some next week. So tune in next week, Gary.

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2: News. I'm Gianna Gelosi. The U.S. and Tehran wrapping up indirect talks in Qatar yesterday on a positive note.
3: Mediators in Qatar announced that positive progress was made in those technical talks on Wednesday in Doha aimed at advancing the memorandum of understanding. Already, the Iranians are starting to admit that some nuclear inspections will take place, and ultimately, some of the money for sanctions relief will be used to purchase goods for the Iranian people.
2: Fox's Trey Yinks. Team USA is moving on to the round of 16 after beating Bosnia and Herzegovina 2-0, despite playing a man down after Fuller and Balogun was handed a red card.
4: We had to dig deep for that one. Obviously, I felt we put on such a good performance and didn't deserve the red card. I mean, I didn't see it, but it's unfortunate.
2: A star forward, Christian Pulisic. They'll play Monday at 8. 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
6: Good morning, I'm Patrick Johnson with your local and regional news. Mitch McConnell was reportedly found unconscious in his Washington, D.C. home on June 14th after a possible heart attack. Multiple outlets are citing emergency services audio from the day. The office of the 84-year-old Republican senator from Kentucky confirms that he was hospitalized on the 14th, but they are not addressing new reports. McConnell is retiring from the Senate at the end of the year and has not returned to the Senate since his latest health incident. Governor Andy Beshear is getting a firsthand look at flood damage left in some Kentucky communities. The governor visited several impacted areas, taking time to meet with residents and local officials. Beshear says the damage to homes and infrastructure should easily convince FEMA to approve disaster relief funding.
7: I will say FEMA, under the current secretary, is moving faster than we've seen under the previous. Kentucky has received a lot of dollars.
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9: Here's your WTLO forecast. I'm staff meteorologist Megan Mulford. Daytime highs approaching 95. Today, under mainly sunny skies, northerly winds at around 5 miles an hour. Mainly clear skies again. Tonight, lows level off around 75. High temperatures reach up to 95. Tomorrow, mainly sunny skies. With your WTLO forecast, I'm staff meteorologist Megan Mulford. Right now, 72.
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0: guys. 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
2: Here's your WTLO forecast. I'm staff meteorologist Megan Mulford. Daytime highs approaching 95 today under mainly sunny skies, northerly winds at around 5 miles an hour. Mainly clear skies again tonight, lows level off around 75. Daytime highs approaching 95 tomorrow, mainly sunny. With your WTLO forecast, I'm staff meteorologist Megan Mulford. Currently, it's 81 degrees.
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1: Here's your WTLO forecast. I'm staff meteorologist Megan Mulford. Daytime highs approaching 95 today under mainly sunny skies, northerly winds at around 5 miles an hour. Mainly clear skies again tonight, lows level off around 75. Daytime highs approaching 95 tomorrow, mainly sunny. With your WTLO forecast, I'm staff meteorologist Megan Mulford. Currently 84.
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1: A high in Philly today, forecast to at least 100 degrees. It's so hot, the Upper Montgomery County Volunteer Fire Department in Maryland pushing back its fireworks show from Independence Day to Sunday, July 5th. The Navy searching today for a missing sailor in the Caribbean Sea. Three others on the helicopter that went down are okay, say officials. In Israel commemorates 1,000 days since the October 7th massacre with a moment of silence earlier, but there were demonstrators clashing with police. 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
4: I'm Patrick Johnson with your local and regional news. Former Senate Majority Leader Mitch McConnell reportedly found unconscious in his Washington, D.C. home on June 14th, and it was possibly due to a heart attack. Outlets are citing emergency services audio from that day as the reason for this reporting. The office of the 84-year-old confirms he was hospitalized on the 14th, but they're not addressing the new reports. McConnell is retiring from the Senate at the end of the year, and he's not returned to the Senate since the latest health incident. Four Soldier Bourbon officially opened its new Somerset Distillery Wednesday, a patriotic ribbon cutting celebrating both Kentucky's bourbon heritage and the veterans behind the brand. Governor Beshear called the project a major investment in the Commonwealth's signature bourbon industry and praised the former U.S. Army Special Forces soldiers who inspired the company. More local and regional news available online at Somerset106.com and WTLOAM.com.
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12: Somerset weather. Here's your WTLO forecast. I'm staff meteorologist Megan Mulford. Daytime highs approaching 95. Today, under mainly sunny skies, northerly winds at around 5 miles an hour. Mainly clear skies again. Tonight, lows level off around 75. Daytime highs approaching 95. Tomorrow, mainly sunny. With your WTLO forecast, I'm staff meteorologist Megan Mulford. Currently 84.
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0: guys. 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
3: Here's your WTLO forecast. I'm staff meteorologist Megan Mulford. Daytime highs approaching 95 today under mainly sunny skies, northerly winds at around 5 miles an hour. Mainly clear skies again tonight, lows level off around 75. Daytime highs approaching 95 tomorrow, mainly sunny. With your WTLO forecast, I'm staff meteorologist Megan Mulford. Currently, it's 86 degrees.
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1: 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Get the forecast and high and low temperatures for today and tomorrow. Just call 606-678-8100.
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1: 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Your ships are coming in for America 250. The U.S. Navy Band in New York serenading the parade of ships for the Sail Forth 250 Festival in New York Harbor. 37 tall ships, 40 naval vessels, and the Navy Blue Angels fly by salute under a heat dome of 100 degree highs.

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1: I'm Patrick Johnson with your local and regional news. Former Senate Majority Leader Mitch McConnell reportedly found unconscious in his Washington, D.C. home on June 14th, and it was possibly due to a heart attack. Outlets are citing emergency services audio from that day as the reason for this reporting. The office of the 84-year-old confirms he was hospitalized on the 14th, but they're not addressing the new reports. McConnell is retiring from the Senate at the end of the year, and he's not returned to the Senate since the latest health incident. Horse Soldier Bourbon officially opened its new Somerset Distillery Wednesday, a patriotic ribbon cutting celebrating both Kentucky's bourbon heritage and the veterans behind the brand. Governor Beshear called the project a major investment in the Commonwealth's signature bourbon industry and praised the former U.S. Army Special Forces soldiers who inspired the company. More local and regional news available online at Somerset106.com and WTLOAM.com.
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5: Here's your WTLO forecast. I'm staff meteorologist Megan Mulford. Daytime highs approaching 95. Today, under mainly sunny skies, northerly winds at around 5 miles an hour. Mainly clear skies again. Tonight, lows level off around 75. Daytime highs approaching 95. Tomorrow, mainly sunny. With your WTLO forecast, I'm staff meteorologist Megan Mulford. Currently, 90.
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0: guys. 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
3: Somerset weather. Here's your WTLO forecast. I'm staff meteorologist Megan Mulford. Daytime highs approaching 95 today under mainly sunny skies, northerly winds at around 5 miles an hour. Mainly clear skies again tonight. Lows level off around 75. Daytime highs approaching 95. Tomorrow, mainly sunny. With your WTLO forecast, I'm staff meteorologist Megan Mulford. Currently, 90.
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Yeah. 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
2: 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But big declines in leisure and hospitality, bars and restaurants losing 61,000 jobs last month. And where was all that World Cup hiring?
1: Fox Business' Lauren Simonetti in Venezuela. Years earlier, rescuers carrying out a 43-year-old man trapped in the base of a collapsed building 8 days after the twin earthquake struck that nation. In the northern part of the nation, security guard was inside a small security cabin when the first violent tremor struck, and nearly two dozen are dead in the latest Russian onslaught inside Ukraine. 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

0: in his Washington, D.C. home on June 14th, and it was possibly due to a heart attack. Outlets are citing emergency services audio from that day as the reason for this reporting. The office of the 84-year-old confirms he was hospitalized on the 14th, but they're not addressing the new reports. McConnell is retiring from the Senate at the end of the year, and he's not returned to the Senate since the latest health incident. Horse Soldier Bourbon officially opened its new Somerset Distillery Wednesday, a patriotic ribbon cutting celebrating both Kentucky's bourbon heritage and the veterans behind the brand. Governor Beshear called the project a major investment in the Commonwealth's signature bourbon industry and praised the former U.S. Army Special Forces soldiers who inspired the company. More local and regional news available online at Somerset106.com and WTLOAM.com.
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6: We have these obituaries. Judith Ann Ridner, age 83, of Somerset, passed away on Monday, June 29th at Cumberland Nursing and Rehab. A funeral service will be held on Thursday, July 2nd at 1 p.m. at the chapel of Pulaski Funeral Home with Brother Robbie Cable officiating. The family will receive friends from 12 noon until time for services. Burial will follow in the Lakeside Memorial Gardens. Pulaski Funeral Home is honored to serve the family of Judith Ann Ridner. Pamela Sue Henderson, age 56, of Science Hill, passed away on Sunday, June 28th at the Gene Waddle Care Center. A funeral service will be held at 1 p.m. on Thursday, July 2nd at Morrison High Slope Funeral Home with Brother Justin Beaver officiating. Burial will be at the Sweetwater Cemetery. 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In lieu of flowers, the family requests expressions of sympathy be made to Hospice of Lake Cumberland. Morrison High Slope Funeral Home is honored to assist the family with the arrangements for Pamela Sue Henderson. Donna K. Munday, age 61, of Science Hill, passed away on Sunday, June 28th. A funeral service will be held at 12 noon on Friday, July 3rd, at Morrison High Slope Funeral Home, with Brother Jeff Keller officiating. Burial will be at the Science Hill Cemetery. The family will receive friends from 11 a.m. on Friday, July 3rd, until time for services at Morrison High Slope Funeral Home. Morrison High Slope Funeral Home is honored to assist the family with the arrangements for Donna K. Munday. John Franklin Lewis Jr., age 79, of Burnside, passed away on June 27th. A celebration of life service will be held on Saturday, July 11th at Tateville Baptist Church in Tateville. Visitation will begin at 1 p.m. with a tribute service at 2 p.m. In lieu of flowers, the family requests that memorial

0: donations be made to the Tateville Baptist Church and or Hospice of Lake Cumberland. Southern Oaks Funeral Home entrusted with the arrangements for John Franklin Lewis, Jr.
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10: I'm Jeff Alley on the Cromwell Ag Radio Network. The United States declined to extend its signature trade pact with Mexico and Canada yesterday. Sets up a decade-long review process, casting uncertainty over businesses that move goods across the world's busiest export borders. The decision came as no surprise. President Trump has effectively ripped up parts of the deal. The U.S. did not renew the USMCA in its current form, according to U.S. Trade Representative Jamison Greer. The deadline for the three countries to extend USMCA for 16 years, something that Canada and Mexico were eager to do. The deal is still on, but negotiations will look at making amendments to the trade pact. The pact underpins nearly $2 trillion in annual trade. Last year, combined, U.S. exports to Mexico and Canada were over $670 billion. In comparison, U.S. exports to China last year, $106 billion. In Washington, U.S. Secretary of Agriculture Brooke Rollins yesterday announced the launch of the $500 million fertilizer investment and expansion for long-term domestic supply program known as FEELS. It's a new initiative administered through USDA's Rural Development to expand domestic fertilizer manufacturing and strengthen America's fertilizer supply chain. I'm Jeff Nally on the Cromwell Ag Radio Network.
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12: Here's your WTLO forecast. I'm staff meteorologist Megan Mulford. Lots of sunshine this afternoon with daytime highs approaching 96. Northerly winds at around 5 miles an hour. Mainly clear skies again tonight. Lows dip down to about 75. High temperatures reach up to 95. Tomorrow, mainly clear skies. With your WTLO forecast, I'm staff meteorologist Megan Mulford. Right now, it's 91 degrees.
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0: guys. 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
1: Here's your WTLO forecast. I'm staff meteorologist Megan Mulford. Lots of sunshine this afternoon with daytime highs approaching 96. Northerly winds at around 5 miles an hour. Mainly clear skies again tonight. Lows dip down to about 75. High temperatures reach up to 95. Tomorrow, mainly clear skies. With your WTLO forecast, I'm staff meteorologist Megan Mulford. Right now, it's 91 degrees.
2: WTLO, the perfect place when you've got no particular place to go.

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1: Fox News, I'm Therese Crowley. Jubilation in Venezuela as a security guard is rescued from the wreckage 8 days after Venezuela's violent earthquakes destroyed some 60,000 buildings. Nearly 2,300 known dead, 50,000 people reported missing. War Secretary and former National Guardsman Pete Hegseth saluting the guard whose service has helped make D.C. safe for America 250 over the shouts of protesters.
2: It's incredible Americans like you who ignore the noise and you do your job. 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
1: Great American State Fair theme of the day, American horsepower on the roads. 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
4: 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A Laurel County woman is facing charges after her baby was reportedly

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4: Here's your WTLO forecast. I'm staff meteorologist Megan Mulford. Lots of sunshine this afternoon with daytime highs approaching 96. Northerly winds at around 5 miles an hour. Mainly clear skies again tonight. Lows dip down to about 75. High temperatures reach up to 95. Tomorrow, mainly clear skies. With your WTLO forecast, I'm staff meteorologist Megan Mulford. Currently, it's 91 degrees.
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3: Here's your WTLO forecast. I'm staff meteorologist Megan Mulford. Lots of sunshine this afternoon with daytime highs approaching 96. Northerly winds at around 5 miles an hour. Mainly clear skies again tonight. Lows dip down to about 75. High temperatures reach up to 95. Tomorrow, mainly clear skies. With your WTLO forecast, I'm staff meteorologist Megan Mulford. Currently, 93.
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4: Hey, very delightful. Good afternoon to you, and welcome out once again to American Family Field in Milwaukee. It is a crystal clear but muggy day for baseball today. The roof half open as the Reds and Brewers wrap up this four-game series. 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It's the best pitching matchup of the four, saving the best for last with right-hander Chase Burns going for the Reds. Looking for his 10th win of the year, he's opposed by a true Cy Young contender in the National League and maybe the favorite right-hander Jacob Mizorowski. First pitch comes your way shortly, but right now, here's Yid with today's pregame show. Yid?
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5: Reds and Brewers close out their four-game series this afternoon in Milwaukee, and thanks for joining us on the Cincinnati Reds pregame show. I'm Dave Armbruster. The Reds welcome Chase Burns back to the mound today, and what a season he is having. He is 9-1 with a 2.36 ERA. And Tommy Thrall had a chance to talk with the 23-year-old right-hander.
14: You've obviously been on an incredible run this year. As you look at where you're at with your game, what does the next step look like for you?
6: Yeah, just improving on all aspects, you know, adding... having more of a dominant third pitch and being able to move the ball around a little bit better. kind of right now, it's just fastball slider. Do mix in the changeup, but I think to take my career to the next step, I think I have to really bear down on a third pitch.
14: Is that third pitch just making the changeup better? And how does it get better?
6: Yeah, just throwing it more. I think it sometimes it's just tough, especially when you give up a big hit to it. But just being able to trust it and throw it in games, throw it in big situations, and just getting comfortable with it.
14: You mentioned kind of the command a little bit. Is that something you've leaned into a little bit more here at the big league level, is really valuing the location of your fastball in particular?
6: Yeah. You know, speaking of last year, just kind of just throwing it in the zone as hard as I can, and, you know, that gets hit. So I think this year just kind of moving the ball around, changing the eye level, you know, whether it's 96 or it's 99, I feel like just being able to locate in the zone is a lot better, and it's harder to hit.
14: Was that one of the first times you've probably had your fastball hit as consistently in your life was last year?
6: Yeah. I mean, guys can hit 100. I've seen guys hit 102. You've seen guys hit 103. So, you know, they get paid to play this game, and they're really good. So just being able to move the ball around, you know, I'd rather pinpoint a pitch at 96 now than let it eat at 100 and be in his honey hole. So yeah, that's something that I've learned over the, you know, past year.
14: You are as fiery of a competitor as I think I've been around. How much does that kind of help fuel you as you make these adjustments and you continue to try to progress your career?
6: You know, it's kind of always been in me, being a competitor. My dad's always kind of instilled that in me at a young age. And, you know, anytime you go out, you know, it is a game at the end of the day. But right now it also is my job. So, you know, I'm going to take 100% responsibility in my job and go out there and be fired up, because that's what I need to do to have success. That's what I'm going to do.
14: You look like you also enjoy the competition. You talk about it being your job, but you look like you still enjoy it and have fun with it. And is that important for you also to still make sure that this is fun despite it still being a job?
6: Yeah, and there's times where it's you know, it's fun. You know, being in the clubhouse with the boys, being on the plane. You know, that's fun. But when I step on that field, it's more of a job, and I need to get my job done to keep it. So that's really it. But yeah, I love competing. You know, I'm gonna miss it one day, so why not, you know, put in 110% every time I can compete.
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5: It's Thursday afternoon baseball from Milwaukee as the Reds take on the Brewers, and this is the Cincinnati Reds pregame show. I'm Dave Armbruster. Time for the voice of the fan. Here's Nick Kirby.
19: One pretty big positive in a week for the Reds that's been not so positive is Noelvi Marte. Marte did not hit a home run in his first 17 games in the big leagues this season, but in his last 16 games, he's hit 5 homers. With the way that Marte's career has gone to this point, power really has to be a fairly significant part of his game. When Marte was a prospect and just coming up to the big leagues, he was thought of as a shortstop or third baseman. At those positions, he probably could have got away with hitting 10 to 15 home runs a year if he played good defense and hit for a decent average. But since he's had to move to right field, the Reds really need power production out of those corner spots. Hopefully this is the start of Marte becoming a key piece once again to the Reds' future. My name is Nick Kirby, and I co-host the daily Chatterbox Reds podcast. Go Reds!
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20: 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When I was traded from the Reds, I left as the club's all-time leader in hits at that point. And I'm one of only 2 players in Major League history to collect at least 2,700 hits, 450 doubles, and 100 triples. Who am I? I'll tell you after this on the Reds Radio Network.
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2: Now, the answer to Who Am I?
20: I once played in 508 consecutive games for the Reds. When I was traded from the Reds, I left as the club's all-time leader in hits at that point. And I'm one of only 2 players in Major League history to collect at least 2,700 hits, 450 doubles, and 100 triples. Who am I? Reds Hall of Fame outfielder, Vada Pinson. And I'm Lance McAllister.
5: And this is the Cincinnati Reds pregame show. I'm Dave Armbruster. Today, the Reds closed out their four-game series against the Milwaukee Brewers. We told you that Chase Burns starts today for Cincinnati. The Brewers counter with Jacob Mizorowski. The right-hander is 9-3 overall and 8-1 in his last 10 starts. His 1.45 ERA and 146 strikeouts are the best in baseball. Back in late May, he threw 57 pitches in one game, over 100 miles an hour, breaking Hunter Green's record of 47. And in his last start, he threw a pitch at 105.5 miles an hour. Only former Red Aroldis Chapman has thrown one harder since pitch tracking began in 2008. Don't go away. Tommy sits down with Reds manager Terry Francona next. This is the Reds Radio Network.
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14: Welcome back to the Reds pregame show. It's time for our daily chat with Reds manager Terry Francona. And Tito, obviously a tough ball game yesterday. There's a few things to look at there. But let's start with Matt McClain in center field. What were your impressions of him out there, only having taken a few balls out there during batting practice and not really playing out there since his college days?
25: I think the best way I could describe it is he looked like a center fielder to me. You know, he has a nose for the ball. You know, he dove for the one ball that his route was a little bit arced, which is not a bad thing either. He also got to a ball in left center that I didn't think off the bat he was going to get to, and he got to it fairly easily. He looked good, and he seems to see the field, know where to throw the ball. Just kind of looked natural to me.
14: On a play where he dives like that, now there's obviously risk involved, but you have a slower runner. Is that a calculated risk, or is that too much for a center fielder to kind of process in the moment?
25: I think that's probably a little much. I mean, now there are situations when you're playing no doubles. Okay, I think sometimes guys lose the fact that, like, they think, oh, well, no doubles over my head. Well, if the double's in front of you, it's still a double. Sometimes you want them to have to hit the ball three times to score. In that situation, if he holds him to a single, he scores on the next double anyway. And again, so catch what you can catch. Try not to do things you can't do, but like I think you're alluding to, it's happening quick, and they don't have the ability to go back and look at the replay and be like, oh, I could have done, you know, you got to play it fast.
14: The play on the ground ball by Stevenson, there's a few things on this play. You've got second and third, nobody out. How does that go better? How do you avoid that from turning into the kind of the disaster that it turned out to be?
25: Well, so what we did was they had the corners in and the middle halfway. And so even with nobody out, you don't want to let them dictate – playing that deep and you not score. So we had steered third, and we told him if it's up the middle, past the pitcher, go. On the corners, you got to hold your ground. First pitch swinging bunt. Steer did a really good job. He's going to see it by the pitcher, and then he could have scored. And he held his ground, and he kept his balance, and he kept his head up. And then he looked up, and Gino's at third. Gino got a little over-aggressive and knew it right away. But by that point, we're really in trouble.
14: We continue our pregame conversation with Reds manager Terry Francona in a moment on the Reds Radio Network.
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14: Welcome back to our pregame conversation with Reds manager Terry Francona. Tito, Chase Burns has grown up, it seems like, a lot. And really, you could probably say that for both guys that are pitching in this game. I remember a conversation I had a few days ago, and Chase was talking a lot about pitching. Have you really seen that growth from him where he's embracing pitching more than just throwing out?

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0: That's Reds manager Terry Francona. The Reds try to win the series finale against the Brewers coming up shortly. 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
9: 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He is 9-3 with a 1.45 ERA. Right-hander Chase Burns goes for Cincinnati. He's 9-1, his ERA 2.36. 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

0: Hockey, let's head back there now with all the play-by-play of the Reds and Brewers. Here's Tommy Thrall.
1: All right, thanks a lot, Yid, and we are just about ready to get this one underway on another steamy day here in Milwaukee. 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And we begin with Terry Francona's visiting Red Legs. Reds come in 39-46 on the year. Leading off, the shortstop, Ellie De La Cruz. Hitting second at third base, Sal Stewart. Batting third, the left fielder, J.J. Blade. Eugenio Suarez will DH and bat fourth. Hitting fifth, the first baseman, Nathaniel Lowe. Noelvi Marte is in right field hitting sixth. Batting seventh, the second baseman, Edwin Arroyo. Jose Trevino will catch and bat eighth. And batting ninth, the center fielder, T.J. Friedel, Chase Burns starting on the mound for the Reds. Now for the Brewers, it'll be the DH, Christian Yelich, leading it off. Jackson Churio plays left, hit second. Batting third, the second baseman, Bryce Terang. William Contreras will catch and hit fourth. Batting fifth, Jake Bowers, the first baseman. In center field, hitting sixth, Garrett Mitchell. The right fielder, Sal Frelick, hits seventh. Cooper Pratt will play short, hit eighth. Then David Hamilton is at third, batting ninth. And the Reds are facing right-hander Jacob Mizorowski. And with Chris Welsh, I'm Tommy Throw. And Chris, the Reds are going to have their hands full with this right-hander.
2: Boy, you're not kidding. I think everybody that faces him says the same thing, Tommy. But this matchup is the best in baseball in an entire month. And if you like pitching, this is the place to be.
1: It's the Reds and Brewers. Hope you enjoy. Let's play. First pitch presented by Cincinnati Children's, changing the outcome together. Mizorowski's first pitch cut on and missed, and it's a fastball at 103. That's what the Reds are going to see a lot of.
2: Well, and they better be ready for it on the first pitch because, you know, two out of every three pitches he throws is a fastball, especially on the first pitch.
1: 0-1 the count on Ellie. The 0-1 pitch, swing and a miss. Another fastball right on by De La Cruz. The count is no balls and two strikes.
2: If you're wondering at home, the first two fastballs, 103. I guess he's not warmed up yet.
1: Yeah, he can be up to 105. Mizorowski, 6'7", tall, thin, right-hander, always out of the stretch, and home of the 0-2 pitch to De La Cruz. And strike three called. Frozen with another fastball, 103. De La Cruz is down on strikes. One gone here in the first inning. Now Sal Stewart, the batter. Sal standing in, riding a seven-game hit streak. 11 for 30 over that streak. His average up to 257, 16 home runs, 59 RBIs already for Sal. And a check swing on a first pitch fastball, strike one.
2: You know, one of the important things for a hitter is to try to get your foot down in time to get yourself ready to swing the bat. And that's the biggest challenge when you're facing Mizorowski.
1: The 0-1 pitch. Mizorowski to Stewart is off the outside corner. Fastball runs away from the right-hander.
2: If I had not seen Devin Mesoraco last week, I wouldn't have been confusing these guys.
1: You'd be fine. we'd just blame it on that. Mizorowski's 1-1 pitch on the way to Sal Stewart. Fastball 103 at the knees. A ball and two strikes on Sal Stewart. Mizorowski looking in, ready. And here comes the 1-2 pitch to Sal Stewart. Swung on, and that's fouled back. Reds have seen him a couple of times and actually have had some success against Mizorowski as well, believe it or not. The Reds knocked him out of his first start against the Reds in the second inning. He walked some guys, gave up five runs, and didn't make it out of the second last year in August. Pitch. Stewart swings, sends a fly ball deep right center field. It's carrying. It's deep. It is gone. An opposite field home run for Sal Stewart out of here to right center. That is his 17th home run of the year. He is only one shy of Frank Robinson for the most home runs by a Red before the All-Star break. His 60th run batted in of the year.
2: Amazing. I mean, he saw a few at 103. Mizorowski threw one there at 102, up out over the zone, right in the spot that Stewart likes it. Get the head on it and watch it go.
1: He was ready to go, and a swing and a miss by J.J. Blade on a cutter down and in. The count is nothing and one.
2: You know, that should pick up the rest of this team a little bit, too.
1: No doubt. Reds wasting no time getting on the board. They scored first in the first two games of this series. Brewers scored first yesterday. Reds never had the lead. Pitch is down and away. It's a one ball, one strike count on J.J. Blade. Mizorowski, 9-3 and a 1.45 ERA. That home run, the only sixth home run he's given up this year. Fastball 102's off the inside corner. Two balls and a strike on J.J. Blade. Here's the 2-1. And Blade checks his swing on a cutter down low at 98 miles an hour. Three balls and a strike on Blade. Any way you slice it, Mizorowski has been outstanding this year. 3-1. And Blade takes a look at a fastball, 101 over the inside corner. Today's TempStar game time temperature, 88 degrees on a clear afternoon. The roof half closed today, providing a little extra shade. Full count here on J.J. Blade. Three balls, two strikes. Mizorowski sets, working from the first base side, throws, and a swing and a foul tip by Blade. The catcher Contreras holds on to strike three. Second strikeout already for Jacob Mizorowski. That brings up Eugenio Suarez. Suarez hitting 206, eight home runs, 29 driven in. First pitch on the way, and it is fouled straight back, 101. Mizorowski with 146 strikeouts in 99 innings. 27 walks, the 0-1. Swing and a foul back. And so the home run that Sal Stewart hit against Mizorowski is pretty rare. No balls, two strikes. Right-hander from the belt to the plate. In off the plate, the curveball. We don't see that very often. Mizorowski looks like he slipped a little bit on the mound, goes pawing at the dirt on the front of the slope.
2: Yeah, he almost tripped on that pitch, and he also really slowed his delivery down trying to throw that curveball. That is not really one of his favorite pitches.
1: One ball, two strikes. Pitch to Suarez is right over the outside corner. Strike three call. Fastball, 101. Three strikeouts in a first inning that features a Sal Stewart home run to put the Reds up early as Chase Burns heads to the mound. With the Reds out to an early one-run advantage on the Reds Radio Network.
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1: Goes to work against Christian Yelich, and a fastball misses up and into Yelich. He leans back out of the way. Ball one. Burns making his 17th start of the year. He's 9-1. 2.36 ERA. He has entered the chat as far as National League Cy Young contenders is concerned. A fastball misses, two balls and no strikes. So yep. Pretty good matchup when you factor in that.
2: Indeed.
1: Burns delivers the 2-0 now to Yelich. And that's low, 3-0.
2: Three fastballs at 96 miles an hour. I've got to say, Tommy, 96 has never looked so slow. When you compare it to the 103 that Mizorowski was dialing it up out there.
1: Here's the 3-0. And Yelich takes ball four high. That is a four-pitch walk to Christian Yelich, who is 0-for-13 against the Reds this year with seven strikeouts. But he walks here to begin the game for the Brewers, and now Jackson Churio comes to the plate.
2: You know, each one of those four pitches was very close, just not close enough to be called a strike.
1: So Churio up, one on, nobody out. Burns fires, and the slider misses off the outside corner. The count is 1-0 now on Churio. He has hits in 10 of his last 12 games with five extra base hits in there. He's hitting just shy of 300 on the year at 296. 12 home runs, 33 driven in. Burns fires, and now he finds the zone of the strike, his first one of the day. Big crowd on hand here at American Family Field to watch this great pitching matchup between Chase Burns and Jacob Mizorowski, a couple of Cy Young hopefuls. Burns home with a 1-1, and he just missed away down to the knees with that fastball. It's a two-ball, one-strike count, and you can tell Burns still trying to feel for the strike zone a little bit.
2: Boy, he is just missing. I mean, barely missing.
1: From the belt, the 2-1. Breaking ball hits the outside corner of that slider. Burns last time out gave up five runs on nine hits. Went six innings in that game against the Pirates. Had kind of a tough time, but it was a mixed bag because he still struck out 10 in that game. Burns deals the 2-2 pitch to Churio. Instead picks on Yelich at first base, and he's back in safely on a close play.
2: Yeah, Yelich may have a little bit shorter lead next time. That was very close, and Burns has got about the best pickoff move of any righty I have seen since Johnny Cueto.
1: Burns comes set. Now here he is, the plate with the 2-2. There goes Yelich, swung on, and the pitch is skied into the air. Foul, first base side. Nathaniel Lowe over near the far corner of the Brewer dugout, and Lowe will make the catch. That's the first out of the first inning. And that's a big out. You kind of hope that that can lock in Chase Burns a little bit, able to dial in the strike zone after missing early in the count, getting the pop out after the four-pitch walk to Yelich.
2: You know, I really believe that Yelich just was betting on the fact that Burns was not going to go over to first base two times in a row.
1: Now Bryce Terang takes a slider down and in, and the count is 1-0.
2: Terang is a tough guy for really any pitcher, but even Chase Burns. He takes a lot of walks. He doesn't chase a lot.
1: The 1-0. Fastball strike on the outside corner. The count evens now at one ball and one strike on Terang.
2: Typically hits in the upper 200s or even around 300. Just a really good polished hitter.
1: The 1-1. And he didn't want to, but he went around on a slider and a good one. One ball and two strikes. If you remember his last time out, the Pirates were trying to ambush Burns early in the count. They didn't want to wait around and get to that slider late. So they were swinging early, and it kind of helped him, but also helped Burns pitch deeper into that game. He throws the 1-2, and that's a slider in the dirt.
2: Well, the way you correct that is you throw a couple of sliders in for strikes on the very first pitch. Right now, that's the one thing that I think that we're going to see Chase Burns mature into is that kind of have a get-ahead slider and then put away slider.
1: Two balls, two strikes on Bryce Terang. The right-hander readies, and here he comes with a 2-2. Swinging a foul back on a fastball. 99, reach back for a little extra there. The big blow against the Pirates was the three-run home run that he gave up in the third inning. At times, he looked great against Pittsburgh. It ended his streak of starts with two runs or less. Yelich is running. The pitch cut on and missed. Throw to second, not in time. Yelich is in with a stolen base. That's his sixth of the year. But it's a strikeout for Burns of Bryce Terang.
2: I really find it very interesting that the Brewers are going to run on Chase Burns. A lot of teams don't because he's got a good pickoff move, but he is kind of slow and deliberate to the plate. And the Brewers are going to pick on any weakness you have in your game, and they're going to try to expose it.
1: William Contreras now with a runner at second. Reds are up 1-0 early. The pitch to Contreras, the fastball at the top of the zone of the inside corner. I don't think Contreras thought it was a strike, and he lets Dan Merzel, the home plate umpire, know as much. Didn't want a challenge, he would have lost. Burns comes set. A look back at second to Yelich and out of the plate with the 0-1. Contreras reaching for it, pops it high into the air, into the seats down the right field line, foul. 0-2 the count.
2: This is really where Chase Burns shouldn't really mess around on an 0-2 count, try to get him to chase. Just drop that hammer slider down, knee high on the outer third, get strike three.
1: 0-2 pitch. Burns to Contreras. Here it is. And there is exactly what you were talking about. Check swing, strike three. Down on strikes, William Contreras. It didn't matter if he swung or not. We go to the second inning. The Reds have a 1-0 lead on the Brewers at the end of one on the Reds Radio Network. Shopping.

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4: Nathaniel Lowe stands in here against Jacob Mizorowski. Reds have a 1-0 lead on the Sal Stewart home run. Mizorowski deals, and the first pitch, Lowe swings and fouls it into the third deck, left side. The count is nothing and one on Nathaniel Lowe. Lowe hitting 253 with 9 homers and 25 driven in. Probably glad that the month of June is over. It wasn't real kind to Nathaniel Lowe. The 0-1. And a backdoor curveball is in there for a called strike, and it's nothing and one on Lowe. It's been a while since Nathaniel Lowe last homered. Mizorowski brings it home in the 0-2 pitch. Swing and a miss. Got him the breaking ball down and in. Most of his strikeouts come on the fastball. That time he got low on the curveball. Fourth strikeout for Mizorowski. Get that great taste of the ballpark at home with JTM's Philly kits and Fat Tire beer, cheese, and pretzels. 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JTM Food Group. Let's create great dishes together. One out, and the batter is Noelvi Marte. First pitch to Marte is a fastball up and away, and it counts 1-0 now on Marte. Mizorowski has a decent pitch mix in addition to that blazing fastball. Throws the 1-0 pitch, and it's a curveball cut on and missed by Marte. And this is a guy that may not see as much of the fastball because Marte is a hitter that actually handles the velocity pretty well. Mizorowski to the plate. And it's off the inside corner to Noelvi Marte. Just as I say that, that pitch there was a curveball that hung inside, and I think he's only seen one fastball in this at bat. Here's the 2-1. And just off the outside corner with a fastball at 101 from Mizorowski. Tried the outside corner, maybe a little low with it. Now here he comes, and it's a slow roller to the right side. The second baseman to his left, Bryce Terang fields and throws in time. Marte's out. 2 men are gone in the second. Let's pause for station identification on the Reds Radio Network.
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4: Edwin Arroyo standing in. He had a hit last night, 1-for-3. And he's late on a first pitch fastball, strike one. He took a monster cut there, but came up empty. Nothing and one on Arroyo. Mizorowski's home with the 0-1. Way too high. Cutter upstairs. Evens the count at 1-1. One nothing Reds in the second. Base is empty. 2 away. Mizorowski's pitch is high and outside. For the first 5 outs or strikeouts against Mizorowski so far. He has struck out as many as 15 in a start. That was when he went the distance against the Phillies. Swing and a miss at a high fastball in the middle of June on June the 12th. Three starts ago. Two balls, two strikes on Arroyo. Mizorowski has gone six innings on the dot his last two times out since that complete game. One hit, 15 strikeout game against the Phillies. The 2-2. Swing and a miss. Blew the fastball by him. Arroyo's down on strikes. Mizorowski has punched out five through the first two innings. Reds, though, lead it 1-0. Middle of the second inning here in Milwaukee on the Reds Radio Network.
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4: Reds are up 1-0 as the Brewers bat here in the second inning. American Family Field in Milwaukee. Wrap up of this four-game series. The Brewers have won the first three. They have won seven straight overall against the Reds. The pitch is a strike on the inside corner. So the Reds are trying to snap that losing streak that they've got against the Brewers specifically. Burns back into his windup, the 0-1. And a swing and a miss, and a slider and a good one there from Burns. And he's got Bowers behind in the count. No balls and two strikes.
8: So Bowers has had a pretty good series against the Reds here. He loves to hit the ball the other way. But Burns is a little different right-hander out there. He works in that third base side of the rubber. And when he gets it inside to the left-hander, it bores right in on their hands.
4: Here's the 0-2. And Bowers takes a slider down low. One ball and two strikes. Bowers has hit the Reds well on the year. 7-for-20 with a couple of home runs and a triple against Cincinnati through the first two series against the Reds. 1-2 pitch. And he swings. Hits this one hard, but caught at first by Nathaniel Lowe reaching up above his head. He makes the catch on the missile off Bowers' bat for the first out in the second. Aaron Mitchell comes to the plate now after a big night last night. Mitchell finished a home run shy of the Cyclone. Didn't miss a home run by much. He hit one high off the center field wall. First pitch to Mitchell. Fastball in for a strike. The count is nothing and one. Burns back into his windup and home with the 0-1 pitch. Tried the outside corner, hit it, a fastball, makes it 0-2. Mitchell 4-for-4, two doubles, a triple, singled, a run scored, and an RBI. Yes, six hits in his last two games, 6-for-8. Check swing on a slider down. Did he go? They ask at third, and Brock Ballew says no swing. Brock Ballew's at third. Mark Ripperger's at second base, and Dan Bellino's the crew chief over at first. 1-2 pitch. And the slider misses down and in. Evens the count at 2 balls and 2 strikes on Mitchell. Mitchell 8-for-16, 500 against the Reds this year. The 2-2, check swing and a pitch away. Did he go? They ask, and no again. Count runs full 3-2 now on Garrett Mitchell. Pitch count something to keep an eye on with Chase Burns, because the Reds would like to get him deep into this game. 3-2 pitch is chop foul first base side. Again, the flag's really whipping out in right center field. And, you know, Chris, I got to thinking, I don't know that that's so much a product of the fact that there's wind outside, or it's just the way the air moves coming into this ballpark with the roof open. And the pitch is a slider low, and he walked
8: out. Now, that air is moving pretty good right now. And really, this is the only way that you're going to see Chase Burns run his pitch count up is by base on balls, because he's not a guy that is really subject to a lot of foul balls. I mean, he gets a decision. Usually they put it in play, they strike out, or they walk.
4: He's already walked 2 in this game, and now Sal Frelick comes to the plate with 1 on and 1 out. Burns picks to first, close, but back safely is Mitchell. Mitchell does have 6 stolen bases. He's been caught 5 times. Burns readies. From the belt, here he comes. Runner goes, and this ball is hit high in the air and deep right center field by Frelick. Over from center, Friedel. Marte from right, and the catch is made. And the runner is still standing at third base. They will throw to first and double off Garrett Mitchell. A rare base-running mistake by the Brewers. I don't know if Mitchell thought there were 2 outs or what, but he never even made an attempt to get back to first base. The Reds double him off first, and they're out of the second inning. 1-0, Reds have the lead through 2 on the Reds Radio Network.
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8: Well, Jacob Mizorowski takes the mound for the third time. It'll be the Reds coming up. Jose Trevino leading it off at the top of the third inning. And a fastball misses outside, ball 1. Trevino can hit the fastball, but he likes it on the inner part of the plate. Batting in the number 8 spot, it'll be TJ Friedel up next. And that one misses outside, and it's 2-0. Mizorowski, he's over there on the very extreme first base side of the rubber. And coming to the plate, that's a strike. Oh, no, it's not. It's a ball. And William Contreras wants it reviewed.
16: Catcher has challenged.
8: Contreras wasted no time at all, and that pitch just caught the bottom of the strike.
16: The pitch was a strike. The count is 2-1. Milwaukee has two remaining challenges.
8: So instead of a 3-0 count, it's 2-1. Trevino waits, slightly open stance, deep in the box. And a swing and a pop-up. Out of behind home plate, there's Contreras with a mask off, and it will drop right into the first row behind the screen. You know, Tommy, I'm still trying to figure out exactly what happened on that base-running mistake by the Brewers in the bottom of the inning. I got to figure that, you know, Garrett Mitchell just thought that ball was hit for a home run.
4: Yeah.
8: It sure looked like it.
4: Yeah. He was shocked. That ball came back in. And it didn't even get to the track.
8: The pitch is swung on. That's a hot shot on the ground right by the third baseman, David Hamilton. And the Reds have their second base hit. This one is single in the left field by Jose Trevino.
4: You know what? Trevino's been swinging it pretty well for the Reds here lately.
8: Got a breaking ball that time. It looked like it was kind of a flat pitch. You know, Mizorowski doesn't really throw from a high arm angle. He has a very kind of a low arm slot. So that breaking ball breaks across the plate rather than straight down. Now TJ Friedl, we know he can hit a fastball near the part of the plate. Trevino dancing, not sure what he's doing over there, but there's a bunt attempt to third base. Barehanded by David Hamilton in the dirt, dug out by the first baseman, Bauer. And another very good defensive play by the Brewers on that. But even though it looked like a bunt for base hit, TJ's going to get a sacrifice and move the runner up to second base.
4: Well, it's a productive out, a productive at-bat. And now you've got the top of your order coming up here with a runner standing in scoring position.
8: You know, you just play for one run at a time when you face a pitcher that comes into this ballgame with a 1.4 earned run average. So Ellie with a chance to put another run on the board as Trevino takes the lead off second. And a check swing, and that's a strike. Ellie, a strikeout victim on three pitches his first time up, all fastballs. And the 0-1, swing and a pop-up into left field. Here comes the left fielder, Churio, and he puts it away. No chance for Trevino to move up. He stays right there at second base.

0: Now Sal Stewart. Wonder how many fastballs out over the plate he'll get this time. And a fastball off the outside edge. That's ball one. Stewart never leaves the box. Waves the bat, kind of bouncing up and down. Full of energy today is Sal. Small lead by Trevino. You reason why. And the catcher getting a long look now from Mizorowski. The pitch is off the plate. Oh, no, on the plate for a strike. That was a cut fastball. His cutter is at 97. Imagine that. And it's got a pretty good movement on it. Here is the 1-1. And that's fastball in under the hands. Two balls and a strike to Sal Stewart. Stewart put the only run on the board with that long opposite field home run in the first inning. And he was bouncing around the bases. Pitch is swung on and fouled straight back.
1: I'd love them to plug another gap right here.
0: 2 balls, 2 strikes, 2 outs. Well, the Reds with a chance to put the second run of the game on board here with a base hit.
1: Well, Sal's ability to go the other way, doesn't it feel like he's kind of got the perfect approach against a guy like Mizorowski?
0: Yes, because I don't see Mizorowski pitching inside to right-handers that much.
1: Mm-mm.
0: He likes to get that ball down and away. And that one's off the plate away. So it's 3 balls and 2 strikes. Long look now at Trevino, second base. Stewart awaits, and the 3-2 is a check swing, and they say he went. And Stewart can't believe it. He wants to say, why didn't he ask the first base umpire Dan Bellino? Dan Merzel is going to ring him up, and that'll be in for the Reds in the top of the third inning. The Brewers come to bat. They're down 1-0 Reds on the Reds Radio Network.
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0: Well, the Reds trying to salvage one out of this four-game series. They have the lead right now. We're in the bottom of the third inning. It is 1-0 Reds. As Chase Burns takes the hill to face 8-9-1 in the Brewer order. First will be Cooper Pratt, 21-year-old infielder from Hialeah, Florida. And he takes a fastball in off the plate. That's ball one. That's a good pitch, though. Had Pratt kind of bailing out. It did not miss all by that much. A lot of Reds fans have made the trip. And that one's outside, ball two. The 2-0 by Burns is right there. That's a strike. The Reds have simply won ball games when Burns takes the mound. They are 12 wins against 4 losses when he was the starting pitcher. And the pitch is outside. That's a ball. When you factor in all the other pitchers that are not starting a game, the Reds' record is 27-42. So that's what he means to this ball club and what he means today. Pitch is swung on and a fly ball to right field. There goes Marte to the track, and he will pull in right there for out number one.
1: You know, I know Sal has a home run that way today, but we've seen a couple of good swings now by Brewers hitters, and the ball just hasn't seemed to carry all that well to right field if you get some air under it.
0: You know, we have had a lot of games here, Tommy, that we've seen the ball really jump here to right field. It has not done so far today. Now David Hamilton, very speedy runner, left-handed hitter, and he slices it down the left field line. That's a foul ball. Hamilton playing third base. One of the players that came over in that Boston Red Sox trade. And a pitch upstairs. 2-0 now to the number 9 hitter. Omega 1-1, foul ball and the high fastball ball. And firing as Burns, a ground ball up the middle off his glove. It's going to be a tough play, and you are not going to get the speedster at first base on that. So an infield hit for Hamilton right off the pitcher's glove.
1: Well, you can see Burns so upset that he gives up that hit. To make matters worse, it's the first hit of the game for the Brewers.
0: I'm not so sure that ball was going to be fielded by Edwin Arroyo had Burns let that ball go.
1: But knowing Burns' competitiveness, he probably thinks he should have fielded it cleanly.
0: Probably does. We all do. Yelich hits the first pitch left field. There goes Baudet back and makes the catch up against the wall. David Hamilton goes all the way past second base. He retags and goes all the way back in the first to stand on the bag.
1: I think Baudet got tangled up on that chain link fence out there in left field too after he made that catch.
0: What a catch. I mean, the ball kept going and he's kind of looking into the sun as he went up to make that catch. And Yelich came within a few feet of hitting one out of here and making it a 2-1 ball game. Well done, young man.
1: I think his foot got caught on that fence.
0: And with two out here is Jackson Churio. Good lead by Hamilton. Got to watch him. And a quick throw over has him diving back.
1: That was a great play by Bleday. Like you said, not just tracking that ball that kept carrying and slicing toward the line because it was the other way off a left-handed hitter's bat, but fighting the sun at the same time.
0: First pitch now to Churio. Runner not going, and that's a strike on the inside corner. Churio really, for a young guy, is an excellent off-speed hitter. He would actually prefer the breaking ball over the fastball, although I'm not so sure he'd prefer the Chase Burns slider. No balls and a strike. And outside of it, looked like a pitch out right there. You know, what the Brewers seem to have done, Tommy, the guys that have tried to steal a base today, Christian Yelich, I think Mitchell tried to go. On the pitches they go, they shorten their lead up a little bit. And there he goes. Throw to second base is not going to be in time unless he's off the bag. Nope. He didn't slide through, and a stolen base for David Hamilton puts one in scoring position.
1: He almost went over the bag. Just did keep his toe on.
0: But they're getting big jumps off of Chase Burns. That'll probably be the next assignment for Matt Tracy and Oscar Marin to try to get him to tighten that up a little bit. Here's the 1-0. Breaking ball down and out of the zone. Two balls and two strikes.
1: Yeah, and you can only limit the running game by so much with the limited pickoff attempts now.
0: I think really just mixing in an occasional slide step would be very helpful for Burns. The 2-2 is a swing and a miss. Held on to by Trevino, and that'll be the inning. The Brewers strand one. The Reds come to bat. Tommy back with the play-by-play. They're in the lead, 1-0 on the Reds Radio Network.
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1: One to nothing, Reds have the lead as the Reds come to bat here in the fourth inning on a steamy Thursday afternoon in front of a good-looking crowd here at American Family Field today. Boy, this is the biggest crowd of the series, and it's the day game. Of course, it's a holiday weekend coming up. A lot of folks probably beginning their extended weekend today early. Bunted third base side by Blade. Barehand pickup, Hamilton, the third baseman's throw. Not in time, doesn't matter. Bowers didn't hold on to it at first anyway, and Blade is aboard with an infield hit to start the Reds' fourth inning. Unless they want to assess that as an error on Bowers, the only way they would do that is if the official score deems that the throw had Blade beat.
2: You know, it wasn't a great bunt, but what Blade did was he stayed in the batter's box, bunted it, and then ran. And it wasn't a bad bunt.
1: See how it scored. He's on at first. Now Eugenio Suarez takes off the outside corner for ball one. One and nothing.
2: So many times you see a hitter that wants a bunt. He's trying to bunt on the run, and 9 out of 10 times it's a foul ball or he whiffs it.
1: Bunted that probably a little closer to the mound than he would have liked. Like you said, he probably would have rather had it a little bit more toward the third baseline. The 1-0 pitch is high and outside. Fastball to Eugenio Suarez, a two-ball, no-strike count. Another thing, too, you're just trying to wear down Mizorowski as much as possible so you can get him out of the game early. You do that by getting traffic on the bases. It increases the stress with which the pitches are thrown. 2-0 pitch to Suarez is swung on, and that's fouled off to the right side. They're going to charge the first baseman, Bowers, with the error there. So it will be an E3, not a hit, for J.J. Blade. Lizarowski's 2-1 pitch. Picked a first runner back. I mean, the throw was not in the dirt. It was a good throw. David Hamilton did everything right.
2: You should probably add to that, Tommy, that is temporarily called a base an error. I think scorekeeping is dead.
1: 2-1 pitch to Eugenio Suarez. He swings. It's a little looper into short right center. That's going to drop in for a base hit. Blade makes the turn at second. He'll go to third. And the Reds have him at the corners with nobody out here in the fourth inning.
2: That's what I'm talking about. A little bit of short stroke hitting there by Suarez. Took a little bit off his swing, if you think about that, and just kind of shortened it up and maybe gave the Brewers a little bit of their own medicine.
1: Bingo. They do that as well as anybody, and Suarez, a veteran piece of hitting right there, and dropped that 101-mile-an-hour fastball out into short right field. Nathaniel Lowe at the plate. Mizorowski's first pitch to Lowe, and he pops it up. High in the air behind short. Pratt out. He'll call for it, make the catch. And that's the first out of the inning. Let's pause for station identification. 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
1: The only pitcher in baseball that is better with runners in scoring position is Jacob Mizorowski by 4 points. 102 is what hitters are hitting against Mizorowski with runners in scoring position. 106 against Burns. So both of these pitchers know how to bear down when they have their backs against the wall. Noelvi Marte at the plate. Pitch. Swing and a line drive. Base hit up the middle into center field. That'll score Blade. And Suarez to second. It's 2-0 Reds on the RBI single to center by Noelvi Marte. I didn't even have a chance to say it. But when you look at matchups, in that situation, the best guy at the probably have in their lineup to be able to come through against Mizorowski in a situation like that is Marte.
2: Agree 100%.
1: He has velocity. He handled that one. And that was a cutter over the heart of the plate. Edwin Arroyo up there now with two on and one out. And Arroyo swings and fouls it into the third deck, left side.
2: You know, the Reds just all of a sudden seem to be getting a lot better swings at Mizorowski this time through than the first time. First time it was kind of, you know, we're just kind of get up there and kind of feel how hard 103 miles an hour is.
1: 0-1 on Arroyo, and he takes a fastball on the inside corner for a called strike. The switch hitter's up there from the left side against the right-handed throwing Mizorowski. Reds leading it 2-0 here in the fourth. From the belt, the 0-2. And a swing and a chop foul, first base side. Still no balls and two strikes.
2: You know, I'm not sure what it means. I know that Mizorowski, though, in the first inning was dialing it up at 101 to 103.

0: 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Fouled back again. Another 0-2 pitch that's spoiled by Edwin Arroyo. Two on, one out. The Reds are leading it 2-0. They've got a run in here in the fourth. They're making them work in this fourth inning. Mizorowski's 0-2 again, and he swings through a curveball. That's Edwin Arroyo. Backdoor breaking ball, and a good one there from Mizorowski. Arroyo strikes out for the second time. Seventh strikeout for Mizorowski. And now the catcher, William Contreras, out before Mizorowski goes to work against Jose Trevino. Let's look at today's Reds Hall of Fame and Museum trivia question of the game. 1976 Reds trivia, the topic this series. How many members of the 1976 Reds were in the National League's starting lineup for the 1976 All-Star Game? A, 3, B, 5, C, 7.
1: 7.
0: I think it was C7. Two on, two out. Mizorowski's home with the first pitch to Jose Trevino, and that's a strike. You seem confident now. Like, very confident. Like you knew the answer.
1: I once knew the answer. Let me put it that way.
0: There you go. Here's the 0-1. Trevino sprays it foul down the right field line out of play. I'm good for it, though.
1: Are you with me on this one?
0: Yeah. Oh, yeah. 2 on, 2 out. Nothing and 2 on Trevino. Mizorowski brings it home. Way high and outside of the cutter. 1-2. He overthrew that badly. Right-hander gets the sign, readies. And the 1-2 pitch to Jose Trevino. Way off the plate outside. Again, reaching back, overthrowing a fastball. 1-1 off the outside corner. 2-2. Trevino twirling the bat around and waiting. Here's Mizorowski's 2-2. Check swing and a pitch in the dirt. They ask at first if he went. He did not. At least according to Dan Bellino, the first base umpire. And now it's a full count here on Jose Trevino. No, he didn't go. So now with the count full, runners at first and second and two away, both runners will have a head start. Suarez from second base, Marte from first. Away they go on the 3-2, and Trevino swings. High fly ball deep down the left field line. Long run, Churio. He is back. He leaps. It's gone.
2: Whoa!
0: Jose Trevino pops one out of here to left just inside the foul pole. A 3-run shot, and the Reds have a 5-0 lead in the fourth. Suarez, Marte, both score on the Trevino bomb. A 4-run fourth for the Reds.
1: You know, coming into this ballgame, I thought a lot of people would figure that Jose Trevino's biggest contribution today would be handling Chase Burns. Little do we know that he's going to hit a 3-run Johnson and get a 5-0 lead.
0: Swing and a miss at a first pitch fastball to T.J. Friedl, 0-1. Boys are fired up there in that third base dugout for good reason. The 0-1 to Friedl. Check swing on a pitch down and in. A cutter he went. And he's down to the count. No balls and 2 strikes. Friedl dropped down to sacrifice bunt his first time up. He uses his timeout to back out of the box. Stands in again. Here's the pitch.

0: Strike three call. Throws him over the inside corner. 1-0-2 from Mizorowski. But the Reds have put up five against him through the first four innings. All highlighted by the three-run homer from Jose Trevino to cap a four-run fourth. 5-0 Reds, middle of the fourth inning on the Reds Radio Network.
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0: Reds own a 5-0 lead. Burns back to work here in the bottom of the fourth inning. And fires in a first pitch fastball for strike one to Bryce Terang, leading off the Brewers' fourth. Burns back into his windup, and the 0-1 pitch. Terang takes in the dirt outside. Count is even. 1-1 on Terang. He struck out against Burns. 1 of 3 strikeouts against the Reds right-hander so far today in the 1-1. Swinging this one, skipped right to Ellie. He bobbles and can't gather it in time. It was right at him. That is about as routine as you could ask for. And Ellie even went down to a knee to field it. But then just couldn't come up with it cleanly. Kind of popped right out of his glove. And that is tough error here on Ellie De La Cruz to begin this fourth inning right after the Reds scored 4 in the top, taking advantage of a Brewer error at the start of the inning. Pitch is low and outside. A first pitch slider to William Contreras. And Chris, by my calculation, the error that led off the inning for the Reds made all those runs unearned for Mizorowski.
7: I believe you are correct.
0: Looking at the official scoring, that seems to be the case.
7: Yeah. If you want to know about official earned runs, ask a former pitcher.
0: 1-0 on Contreras. Burns delivers, and Contreras lifts one in the air. Straightaway center, T.J. Friedl's under it. He'll make the catch. Medium depth, Terang's back to first, and Contreras is out on a fly to center. Now Jake Bowers will be the batter. Bowers lined out to first, his first time up. He hit a rocket pitch. And it's down too low, and the count is 1-0.

0: 1-0 pitch to Bowers. And a check swing. Did he go? Third, yes. One ball, one strike. It's funny the way you look at this game right now, because probably the softest contact in play between the lines, that the pitch is a ball. The runner goes, throw to second, close, got him! Ellie, the cover man down at second, slapped the tag down, catching and kind of whirling the tag. And he got the foot of Terang as he went diving in at second base. That erases the leadoff error.
1: You know, nowadays it really makes sense for a catcher, if you're going to miss second base bag, miss it on the first base side. Give your fielder a chance to tag the runner on the heel, and you'll get the call. Back in the old days before replay review, that would never happen.
0: Strike on a fastball.
1: First thing you'd hear from the dugout is, he tagged them low.
0: Right.
1: Not anymore.
0: Now you can actually see. Two balls, two strikes, the pitch to Bowers, and this ball is lifted in the air. Right center field, T.J. Friedl on the run, and on the track just shy of the wall, he'll make the catch right where the wall goes back. Thankfully, it does. In the corners of center field, inning over, and we go to the fifth inning. 5-0, Reds lead the Brewers on the Reds Radio Network.
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0: Reds put up four in a four-run fourth. 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Enjoy responsibly. Ellie De La Cruz at the plate. He takes a first pitch fastball up and away. 1-0 on Ellie. Now the 1-0 pitch, and that's a backdoor breaking ball in for a strike. The count is even, 1-1. Top of the order for the Reds here in the fifth inning. This is Zarowski's pitch, and De La Cruz watches a fastball for a called strike. 1-2 on Ellie. Zarowski from the belt now deals the 1-2. Ellie got jammed, but pops it in the air, short left center field. It's going to carry enough that Garrett Mitchell can come over from center and run it down in the left center alley. Ellie's just a little too strong. One down, now Sal Stewart. Sal extended his hit streak to 8 games with his first inning home run. Zarowski ready at the belt. Here he comes. Sal off the plate outside. A fastball, and it's 1-0. Sal was not happy with home plate umpire Dan Merzel on a check swing that ended his last at bat in the third. he didn't think he went. Dan Merzel said he did. They talked about it. Sal wasn't going to win that debate. Pitch cut on and missed here. The count is even, one ball, one strike. The 1-1. And it's a strike call and a curveball over the outside corner. It's down to the count, a ball and two strikes. 5-0 Reds in the fifth inning. Mizorowski's 1-2 pitch is a curveball into the dirt. 2-2. Long, lanky right-hander's 2-2 pitch, and it's swung on, and that's fouled off at the plate. So the battle here continues. The Reds didn't have to tangle with Mizorowski in Cincinnati. And on the surface, you kind of thought, well, maybe the Reds are catching a break. But now you look at what the Reds have done against Jacob Mizorowski, facing him now for the third time. This is the second time that the Reds have put up 5 runs against him, and you're starting to think, well, maybe the Reds want to face him. The pitch is off the plate outside. Full count, 3 balls and 2 strikes. Sal Stewart. Two pitch, and there's strike three. Fastball frozen at 103. And even though the Reds have 5 runs against him, that's his 9th strikeout of the game. Here's J.J. Bleday.
1: Well, his stuff is always there regardless of whether the results are. And, of course, as you mentioned, 3 of the runs the Reds have scored on that home run all were unearned.
0: Swinging and a miss. Bleday started that rally with the bunt toward third. That went as the error on the first baseman.
1: Actually, and make it all four.
0: All four runs that inning were unearned because of that. Swinging and a miss by Bleday. Down to the count 0-2. It just goes to show you, Chris, you put the ball in play and good things happen. The Reds did that against Mizorowski in the fourth inning, just as the Brewers did against Rhett Lauder earlier in this series. 0-2 pitch. And Bleday takes off the outside corner. The Reds actually hit for more power than the Brewers do, so he'd kind of like to see the Reds maybe sprinkle in a little bit more of that contact approach like the Brewers have, and then pop those home runs. Swing and a miss. Bleday's down on strikes. Inning over. Mizorowski strikes out 2 more in a 1-2-3 fifth inning. We head to the bottom of the fifth, halfway through it here at American Family Field. 5-0 Reds lead the Brewers on the Reds Radio Network.
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10: Willie here, the great American, for the legendary pizza and homemade Italian food at Serrano's in Norwood. 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It's unbelievable. When I'm feeling Italian, go to Serrano's.

0: Aaron Mitchell leads things off for the Brewers in the bottom of the fifth inning. 5-0 Reds. Burns goes to work. First pitch is a strike on the outside corner, and it is nothing and one on Garrett Mitchell. Reds are 8-2 since May the 1st, and Burns starts 11-33 with everybody else on the mound. The pitch is hit in the air toward the left field corner and deep. That goes Bobé on the run. He's out of room. It's down. That was the missing piece for Garrett Mitchell last night. Just needed that for the cycle. He has the home run here. Leading off the Brewer fifth, it's 5-1 Reds. Garrett Mitchell has his seventh home run of the year. First pitch is a little bit too high, a fastball to Sal Frelick. Frelick flew to right, and that was that double play that Mitchell got doubled off on last time that Frelick was up. Strike called on a fastball. It ended the Brewers' second inning.
1: I think Garrett Mitchell trying to erase a little bit of the embarrassment off of himself with that home run.
0: I would say mission accomplished. 1-1. Frelick goes the other way and fouls it into the seats down the left field line. Didn't exactly look like Mitchell got a great swing off, but sometimes you get the barrel to it, good things happen.
1: Ball carrying a lot better to left than it is to right.
0: No question about that. The 1-2 pitch, and there's a bouncing ball headed for Arroyo. He'll wade back on it. Field flip it first to get Frelick. Arroyo almost a little too cavalier with that ground ball. One man out, and now Cooper Pratt. Pratt out on a fly to right, his first time up. And Pratt watches a slider spinning there for a called strike. That's exactly what we were talking about earlier. Start to locate that slider when you can throw it in for a strike earlier and maybe begin an at-bat with that. He did right there. Pitch to Pratt, swung on and fouled back.
1: You know, we may have seen the last of Mizorowski today. They've got activity in the bullpen. Grant Anderson is warming up, and he is heating it up like he's coming into the ballgame.
0: Cooper Pratt was 0-for-3 with a walk yesterday. He is hitless in this series now. 0-for-6, 0-2, swung on, fouled away to the right side. No balls and two strikes on Pratt. Exciting young prospect for this Brewers team, Cooper Pratt. Made his big league debut a couple weeks ago, the 0-2. And Pratt lifts a fly ball in the air to right. Marte is there in his tracks, he'll put it away. Just shy of the track, and now two men are out in the fifth inning. Brings up David Hamilton. Hamilton, the team leader in stolen bases, got his 18th stolen base of the year, swiping second base in the third after a one-out single. Burns home to Hamilton. Good slider. And that's another batter that he starts with that slider, Chris.
1: It's really important to do that. You keep the hitters honest that way. If all you're doing is pumping in there, get ahead fastballs, 97 begins to be hitting speed.
0: Remember, Burns started this game having a little trouble in the first couple batters finding the strike zone. He is filling up the strike zone now. 0-1. Swing and a miss. Slider down. And he started Hamilton with back-to-back sliders.
1: Yeah, I would attribute his early command problems to too much adrenaline.
0: The 0-2 pitch, and the slider is down low.
1: Just think about what is going through his mind when he's going out there. He's going to have a full house here. He's facing Jacob Mizorowski. He thinks he's a hard thrower. Now he's going to face a guy that throws 103. It gets you kind of jacked up a little bit.
0: I would hope so, though. Pitch misses off the outside corner. Fastball away, evens the count at 2 balls and 2 strikes.
1: I know it happens to every pitcher every time you face the top guy in the league.
0: 2-2. The kick and pitch. Swung on, fouled back left side. Still 2 balls and 2 strikes on Hamilton. How much of a factor is just trying to figure out where the strike zone is on a given start with how you feel that day?
1: With your stuff. I mean, because every time you come out of that bullpen, your arm is different, your body feels different, your head is in a different spot.
0: 2-2. Strike 3 called right in the outside corner at 99. Paint to David Hamilton. A leadoff home run by Garrett Mitchell as the Brewers on the board, but the Reds are up 5-1 at the end of 5 in Milwaukee on the Reds Radio Network.
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1: Well, we saw the activity in the Brewers bullpen, and we figured that there would be a relief pitcher, so the day is done for the overpowering fastball pitching Jacob Mizorowski. He ends up with 10 strikeouts on the day, Mizorowski does, but he is done now as the Reds lead this ballgame 5-1. He'll give way to Grant Anderson, 29-year-old right-hander.
0: Anderson's on for the 33rd time, 1-3 on the season. Right-hander Anderson with a 3.44 ERA, ground ball down the third baseline, and just foul off the bat of Eugenio Suarez. Let's pause for station identification on the Reds Radio Network.
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0: 0-1 to Suarez. Check swing down at first base. Did he go? Yes, he did. Gino down 0-2. A base hit in the fourth inning for Eugenio Suarez. And came around to score on the home run by Jose Trevino. Anderson's 0-2 pitch. Swing and a miss. He struck him out.
1: Anderson was originally drafted by the Mariners, and he was really never considered a prospect. He got off to a good start when he pitched with Texas, but he ended up falling on hard times. And at the beginning of last year is when the Brewers got him, and they simplified his pitch mix. They emphasized that sidearm sweeper, and that is a pretty good pitch, and he's turned it around.
0: Now the first pitch to Nathaniel Lowe is a breaking ball off the outside corner, 1-0.
1: Kind of a common story over here in Milwaukee with them selecting certain pitchers and players all are as turnaround projects.
0: They do that as well as anybody, especially when it comes to pitchers.
1: Yeah.
0: Swing and a miss, a breaking ball. 1-1 now, Nathaniel Lowe. Mizorowski went 5 innings for the Brewers today, allowed 5 runs on 5 hits. Only one of the 5 runs was earned. Didn't walk a batter, struck out 10, surrendered 2 homers. And Nathaniel Lowe, a foul tip for a strike. 1-2 on Nathaniel Lowe. Kind of unfortunate that he tipped that on the check swing because it was a ball. But now it's 1-2 on Nathaniel Lowe. Anderson staring in for the sign. Left-handed hitter. Anderson fires and a backdoor breaking ball just did miss off the outside edge and maybe a little low. Count is even, 2-2 on low, 5-1 Reds leading it. We're in the sixth inning here at American Family Field. Anderson turns it loose. Swing and a miss. Got him the breaking ball. And now issues the mitt of Brewer catcher William Contreras. So he'll swap out those gloves and get a new catcher's mitt. Back-to-back strikeouts for Anderson in the sixth inning as Noelvi Marte comes to the plate. Marte a single in the Reds' fourth inning rally. Came around to score. Grounded out his first time up, and now Marte takes in off the plate. It was an RBI base hit for Noelvi Marte, singling back through the middle past the shortstop. Anderson turns it loose, and Marte takes in off the plate. Two balls and no strikes. At Kroger, an annual Boost membership saves you up to $1,100 a year with double fuel points, unlimited free delivery, and member-exclusive savings. 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The 2-0 pitch. On the ground right side, this time second baseman Terang moving to his left. Loves throws in time, side retired. That does it. Reds are out in order in the sixth, but lead it 5-1 to the bottom of the sixth inning in Milwaukee on the Reds Radio Network.
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0: It's the Polish Sausage, the big winner in the sausage race today here at American Family Field. Reds hoping to be the big winners in this game, heading home on a high note after what has been a tough series for the Reds. Reds are leading it 5-1 as the Brewers bat at the bottom of the sixth, and the first pitch misses up and away to Christian Yelich. 1-0 on Yelich, now the 1-0. And he takes too high on the outside corner, and it's a two-ball, no strike count. Top of the order for the Brewers here in the sixth. Starting with Yelich, Trio and Terang next. Pitch. And the fastball misses low, and it's 3-0. Chase Burns has looked good today. The one blemish, the home run by Garrett Mitchell in the fifth. Fastball hits the outside corner this time. Strike called, 3-1. That home run was one of only two hits by the Brewers in this game. The other one a single off Burns' glove. 3-1. Yelich goes the other way again with a high, lazy fly. This time handled a little easier by Blade. And he'll make the catch as he nears the left field line looking into that bright sunshine. Yelich drove one that way his last time up, but took Blade into the wall in left field. And Blade had to make the leaping catch into the fence, where it's the LED video board that is part of, that is the wall out in left field, so it's covered and protected with a little chain link fence, and Blade actually got his foot caught in the bottom of it on that catch by on the fly ball by Yelich. The pitch is a strike to Jackson Churio. Nothing and one on Churio. Churio popping out into foul territory to the first baseman and a strikeout. He swings and fouls this back to the right out of play. Huge crowd on hand this afternoon for the Reds and Brewers. The Brewers go out on a road trip to close out their first half of the schedule. Burns is home with the 0-2. Ground ball back up the middle. That's in the center field for a base hit. It's a long road trip that the Brewers have in store. They will go to Arizona for a three-game series. Then they go to St. Louis. They will play five games in 4 days against the Cardinals. A doubleheader on the 7th.
1: That could be a little toasty.
0: You think? And they'll finish in Pittsburgh with three games. So, long trip for Milwaukee to close out the unofficial first half of the season.
1: Yeah, they're actually in a stretch of 18 games in 17 days. That's a lot of baseball.
0: You think they'll be ready for the All-Star break when it comes around?
1: I'd like to see him come back to the rest of the pack here before the All-Star break.
0: That would be nice. The 1-0 pitch is in for a strike. The count is even now, 1-1 on Bryce Terang. Right now, they're kind of a runaway train. The 1-1 pitch to Terang in the dirt. Of course, I mean, you go back to the very start of the season, it looked like the Reds were the ones leading the pack and playing the best baseball through the first month of the season. And then it didn't look like anybody was going to catch the Cubs. The Cardinals went on a little run, and then lo and behold, here come the Brewers. 2-1 pitch is swung on and fouled away to the left side.
1: Well, there's a lot of baseball to play.
0: There is.
1: I think it's way too early to begin to start marking your team in or out or sellers or buyers. Let's take a look what happens here over the next few weeks.
0: I always go back recently. You look at where the Diamondbacks were. The Reds played the Diamondbacks when they went to the World Series a few years ago. Here's the 2-2. Swinging, there's a line drive to left down the line. Fair ball. That's going to skip by Blade and get into the corner. And then it's going to kick away from him. They're waving around Churio. He'll score easily. And into second is Bryce Terang with an RBI double in the left field corner.
1: Boy, these left-handed hitters on the Brewers, and the way that they stay very deep. They hit the ball right out of the catcher's glove into left field almost every time. Some people say that's luck. I'm saying it's by design.
0: Yeah.
1: And they do it over and over and over again.
0: Yeah, at some point when it starts to happen with regularity, even though statistically it may show up as luck, it's not. It's just good hitting. William Contreras is the batter. I've never liked that the stats kind of indicate luck because a ball isn't hard hit. Sometimes it's well placed. And there's some ability and some skill involved in that. William Contreras at the plate. Runner at second base with one man out. Burns fires, and it's a soft bouncer back to Burns. He throws to Arroyo at second, and now they've got Terang hung up to Stewart. Stewart chases him back to Ellie, gets it in his hand. Ellie tags him out, then looks back at the runner Contreras, who had rounded first, but Contreras goes diving back into the bag as Ellie Cox to throw that way. So it'll be a fielder's choice, erasing the lead runner at second base. Good heads-up play there by Chase Burns. 1-4-5-6. To get Terang on the rundown between second and third.
1: it's being well aware out there by Burns. He gets the ball. He realizes that he's got to check second base before he does anything else.
0: Jake Bowers is at the plate. Runner at first with two outs. Bowers is 0 for 2. He's lined sharply to first and flied out to center. Burns at 84 pitches. Don't you know he'd love to get Bowers quickly here and maybe buy him another inning. Pitch. And it's a slider down and in. Count is 1-0 on Jake Bowers. Burns gets the sign, readies, and from the belt, here he comes with a 1-0 pitch. And a fastball is taken low. The last chance for the Brewer fans to watch their team here at home. Reds will finish the first half at home at Great American Ballpark. 2-0 pitch. And it's in for a strike on a fastball. 2-1 now. On Bowers. The 2-1. And Bowers takes low on the outside corner. 3 balls and 1 strike. Burns has walked 2 batters today. One was the first batter of the game, Yelich. And then he issued a 1-out walk to Garrett Mitchell, but that didn't hurt him. Mitchell got thrown out. Doubled off first base. 3-1 pitch. Bouncing ball to Arroyo. He'll field it and thought about second. Goes to first instead to get Bowers. And that'll do it for the Brewers in the sixth. On to the seventh. 5-2 Reds have the lead here at American Family Field on the Reds Radio Network.
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1: It is a 5-2 Reds lead. We are in the top of the seventh inning. It'll be Edwin Arroyo, switch hitter, batting left-handed. He'll face Grant Anderson. Anderson came in last inning. Had a 1-2-3 inning, couple of punch-outs. Reds clinging to that 5-2 lead. They've got 5 hits, 5 runs, 1 error. Brewers have 2 runs, 4 hits, 1 error. And a breaking ball by Anderson a little bit outside. That's ball one. Arroyo just 22 years old and beginning to really feel himself a little bit more confident here in the major leagues this time around. Swing and a miss, another breaking ball there. Edwin has really been one of the Reds' hottest hitters over the last couple of weeks. Comes into this ball game at a 344 clip over the last 14 days. Swings and fouls that one into the dugout. It's 1-2 now. He is certainly not coming to the plate looking to walk. And he is down on the count now, 1-2. Reds scored a big 4-spot in the fourth inning off of Jason Mizorowski, and that's the big difference in this ball game. Pitches high, 2-2. This is where we see Arroyo sting that ball and go to left field from time to time with 2 strikes. And he gets one in on the hands and pops it up. That'll be called for by the shortstop, Pratt. And Cooper Pratt puts it away, out number one. The Brewers have been in the National League since 1998 in the National League Central. And aside from the first few ball games of the year, they have never been 500 in the National League cumulatively since they've joined the league. Breaking ball strike to Trevino. The closest they got was back in 1998. There's a ground ball to shortstop Pratt. Nice easy hop right there, and he throws Trevino out. So the closest they came to being a 500 ball club or over 500 in the National League Central cumulatively was back on the very first day of a 3-game series that they played August the 5th, 1998 against the Reds. Their record at that time was 57-57. They're trying to get over 500. Well, the Reds played them that day, and the Reds beat them by the score of 17-0. And it was a slugfest for sure as T.J. Friedl takes a pitch on the outside corner. That's a ball. Pete Harnish got the win in that ball game. Home runs by, swung on by T.J. Hit high and deep to right to center field. There goes the center fielder back. Leaps, and that baby is gone. T.J. Friedl goes yard and makes it a 6-2 ball game. My, oh my, welcome back, T.J.
0: Boy, don't you know that feels good for T.J. Friedl, his first hit back with the club. And his return from Louisville is a home run.
1: I mean, he got a whole lot of that one, and that'll get Chris Hook out onto the mound out of the Brewers dugout. Looks like they're going to make a pitching change. They're going to bring a left-hander in. We will tell you all about him, and we'll finish the story about the Brewers and their record in the National League right after this on the Reds Radio Network.
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0: Well, the left-hander comes into the ballgame for the Brewers. It'll be Jared Koenig, 32-year-old left-hander from San Jose, California. We've talked a little bit about him the other night when he came in a ballgame, about he is pitching independent leagues, he's pitching in Australia, eventually signed to play professional ball with Oakland. He makes his way over here, and guess what? Another success story for the Brewers pitching program. With two out, nobody on, he will face Ellie De La Cruz, and De La Cruz takes it inside off the plate because all the way to the backstop. So that year in 1998, when the Reds played the Brewers on August the 5th and beat them 17-0, home runs by Reggie Sanders, Eddie Taubmansee, Barry Larkin hit a home run that ballgame. Swung on and ripped by Ellie De La Cruz. That is a line shot base hit into left field. So after that ball game, the Brewers' record went to 57-58. And cumulatively, they have never been above 500 ever since. So today, they come into the ball game against the Reds with a record of 2,258 wins and 2,259 losses. One game under 500 in the history of being in the National League. Sal Stewart takes it on the inside corner strike. So with their chance to get to the 500 mark was today against the Reds, and the Reds lead this ballgame 6-2.
1: I find that a little hard to believe.
0: It's remarkable. The 0-1 pitch to Sal, and it's off the plate. And Contreras wants that one reviewed. And it's off the plate. So the Brewers will lose an ABS challenge. No announcement by the umpire. I guess we just have to figure that out ourselves.
1: I don't think his mic was working there.
0: Brewers have one left. The Reds have two left. And Sal waits. And it's a strike on the outside corner. Now Sal wants a challenge.
1: Still not working. Technical difficulties.
0: I will tell you what's going on here. The pitch by Sal is off the plate for a ball. So the Reds retain their challenge. They still have two. And the count now is two balls and a strike to Sal. Very small lead by Ellie De La Cruz. He's got both his oven mitts on. He's ready to run now. Bigger lead. Candy can do the plate. Swing and a miss. A fake throw to first. Contreras thought about it, but he didn't do it. Koenig is just barely on the pitching rubber on the third base side and misses outside with a changeup. Reds one run in the first inning, four in the fourth. They've hit a home run with T.J. Friedl here in the seventh, and it's a 6-2 ball game. Trying to get out of town with winning one of the four here in Milwaukee this week. They'll take on the Orioles tomorrow night. Back at Great American Ballpark. And inside off the plate, that's ball four. No challenge that time. And the Reds have a couple of runners on base. And J.J. Blade to the plate. Reds would love to have a little bit of extra breathing room here with another run or two in this inning. Bleday left on left, swinging a miss on a fastball. Bleday trying to find that magic stroke back again, struggling a little bit over the last few weeks. Wide open stance, pitched by Koenig, is swung on and fouled off to the left side. And it's no balls and two strikes. As as the afternoon has worn on here, the roof has been partially open, so the shade continues to move a little bit more down the third baseline, more and more people in the shade, and they're happy about that. It is warm and sticky here in Milwaukee. And the pitch is swung on, a good swing, but he fouled it right back into the net.
1: I can't remember a time. I've been coming here a lot longer than I have, but I can't remember a time where it was this sticky up here in Milwaukee. Humid.
0: Yeah, occasionally we'll get it. I mean, usually in the months of July and August. Here we are in early July, and everybody says here that the summer that they're getting is coming a little bit early. Pitch to Blade is a breaking ball off the plate. That's a ball. One ball and two strikes to J.J. Blade. The hottest I think it's ever been here, I believe it was before they put air conditioning in. They had the roof closed, it rained, and it was about 95 outside.
1: Ooh.
0: Outside, it's 2-2. So people wanted the roof open because there was really no other way to get air into this place, but it was raining. And the rain didn't really cool that afternoon off. That was a sticky, muggy, miserable day. Two balls, two strikes, two outs. Runner's not going, and ball three. He'll be going on this one. Bladé looking for something to hit here on a 3-2 count. Big lead by Ellie and Sal Stewart. They're off with the pitch, and ball four.
1: Wow, that's a frustrating walk for Jared Koenig because he had Bladé down 0-2.
0: And let's pause for station ID up and down the Reds Radio Network.
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0: Well, another trip to the mound by the pitching coach from Covington, Kentucky, Chris Hook, as they get another arm up and loosening in the Brewer bullpen. This is really something that we have not seen the Brewer bullpen spring this kind of a leak.
1: Well, I tell you what, I feel like with two outs in this inning, it's time to get a bit greedy, don't you think?
0: I would think so. And you've got Eugenio Suarez coming up to the plate. You got a left-hander on the mound. You got the bases loaded. Why not pick on that first pitch you see and give it a good swing? Suarez had a base hit in the fourth inning. A little blooper into right field and came around to score. The inning there in which the Reds scored four runs. Wide open with a good look at a left-hander. Here is Suarez waits, and that one is way outside for ball one. Or Koenig is not even close. Reds fans can feel his pain. To the stretch, the long hold. He checks the runners and wanted to go, didn't pull the trigger, and it's a strike on the outside corner. A ball and a strike to Suarez. The big left-hander delivers. That's inside ball two.
1: And former Red, Joel Kuhnel, getting up in the bullpen. I think the day is probably done for Chase Burns. Sam Ball's been throwing for a while now in the Reds' bullpen.
0: 2-1 to count. Here comes the pitch by Koenig, and it's a strike on the corner, and Suarez wants that challenge. Looked a little bit low. We'll see if Eugenio has a good feel of that. And it is right on the bottom of the edge of the strike zone. That's a strike. Boy, I mean, that was by about a width of a quarter. So two balls, two strikes, two outs, bases loaded. Reds trying to do a little add-on, swing, and a foul straight back. Staying alive there is Suarez.
1: I think that's a good time to challenge, too, especially when you look at how close that pitch was. If the Reds do win that challenge, now all of a sudden you've got bases loaded, two outs, and a 3-1 count on Suarez.
0: He It's 2-2 right now, and here is the 2-2 pitch. Swung on and popped up. Playable by the right fielder, Sal Frelick. And Frelick will put it away for the third out of the inning. The Reds threaten big time, but they do come up with one on a home run by T.J. Friedl. Makes it a 6-2 ball game. Their Brewers come to bat right after this on the Reds Radio Network.
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2: It is a Wolvers mustard pitching change, so the day is done after six innings for... Sam Ball taking over. The left-hander comes into the ballgame. Sam Ball. Wolvers mustard puts some mustard on it.
3: Also, Matt McClain has entered the game now to take over for Edwin Arroyo at second base.
2: Ball, 34 years old, 5'9", 190. He is from Lakeland, Tennessee, originally, is Ball. We're often used lefty on the mound to face the left-hander Garrett Mitchell, and that's a first pitch strike. Another very good outing for Burns. Six innings of four-hit, two-run baseball. He walked two, and he struck out four. And Ball delivers a little chopper between home and the pitcher's mound. Ball fields, and a glove toss to the first baseman and get the runner. A little Sessa action by the highlight player, Sam Ball. And there's one out in the inning. It was really Maul's only play. It was very similar to the play that Spencer Steer had last night on a bunt to him, and he kind of shovel passed it right out of his glove to Tyler Stevenson, and they got the runner at the plate. Kind of a controversial play. So here is Sal Frelick. Frelick is a left-handed hitter, and he squares a bunt, pulls it back, and it's a ball. I guess the easiest way to describe Maul is he's a slinger of sweepers. And here is the 1-0 to the lefty. Fastball on the corner. That's a strike.
3: Not to be confused with somebody that would be a door-to-door sweeper salesman.
2: Well, that's true.
3: Because they would also be a slinger of sweepers.
2: You're right about that. You ever tried that?
3: Selling sweepers door to door? No.
2: Way inside. I think they got him. He tried to dive out of the way of that, as Sal Frelick did, but it looks like it grazed his uniform right around thigh high as he kind of bent out of the way to get to it. And Ball has hit a batter, and there's a runner on here in the seventh.
3: I actually had a roommate that sold those door to door ones.
2: I thought the idea of going to college would prepare you for something other than selling sweepers.
3: I think he did that while he was in school, and then he has been extremely successful after school.
2: It worked.
3: Yes, it did.
2: Now Cooper Pratt, the shortstop, and that's a pitch a little bit low to Pratt.

0: Brown holds the bat high, and the pitch is a changeup, it looks like, and it's on the outside corner, strike, actually a sinker. Ball is by no means overpowering, the fastball a little bit less than major league average, right around 91. One ball, one strike count, runner not going, but he throws over there and chases him back. Brad will be 22 in August. Right now he's sitting on a 186 batting average, but he's got six home runs. Had six home runs in AAA, I should say. Up and away, that's a ball. He is still looking for his first major league home run. And Sam Ball looking for a ground ball to get out of this inning. And now Pat Murphy is moving out of the dugout along with the trainer, and they're going to go down there and talk to the runner at first base, Sal Frelick.
1: And Frelick looked surprised that they were coming out to check on him.
0: They said, well, where did he get you? And he's kind of pointing to his left knee.

0: said, it grazed right across the top of my knee. He says, I'm fine. Why are you out here? And now he's asking Nathaniel Lowe for a diagnosis.
1: It almost looked like Murph looked at Nathaniel Lowe and said, does he look all right to you?
0: I think Murph just thought maybe he needed a little bit of a walk. He takes a stroll out of the dugout, out of the first base.
1: Well, he has a stern look on his face, doesn't he? All the time.
0: All the time. He's got that jaw. Like a lobster captain in Maine.
1: Yes, he does.
0: Here's the 2-1, and it's fouled off to the right side.
1: Wouldn't want to steal his lobster pod.
0: Angry at the fog. Two balls, two strikes, one out, and Pratt awaits here the offer from Sam Ball. I still don't know what the heck that was all about.
1: We'll
0: ask Lowe later on what Murph was talking to him about. And now a little bit of a timeout. It's a home plate umpire, Dan Merzel, who's going to remind the pitcher and the hitter that they have to make high contact at the 8-second mark. And we are at the 8-second mark right now. And the pitch is swung on. It's a ground ball, but foul down the left field line. I think the majority of the people here at American Family Field came out to watch Jacob Mazurowski deal, and he did for the first few innings until the fourth came around, and that's when the Reds scored four runs. But they have hung in there today. Not too many people have gone home, and the pitch is outside by Maul, and now we've got a full count. So, Frelich, small lead at first base. They're down by four. Wouldn't think he would be going, and he's not. Swung on. That's ripped right into the glove of the third baseman, Sal Stewart. And Stewart puts it away for the second out of the inning. I mean, that was a rocket shot. A backhanded snag by Stewart. Two down. And now Joey Ortiz will bat for David Hamilton. Ortiz, right-handed hitter, facing the left-handed pitcher, Maul. Swung on, fouled into the screen behind the batting circle of the Brewers. That's on the right side. Reds trying to close this one out. They're up by four. We're in the bottom of the seventh inning. Two down with a man on. Top of the order coming up next. Pitch is outside. That's a ball. One ball, one strike.

0: Ortiz taps the plate twice, hurls the bat, and the native of Garden Grove, California waits. Swung on, that's a slicer down the right field line and goes foul. Ortiz grew up in California. He ended up doing his college work in New Mexico State. Made his debut with him in the major leagues 3 years ago. That was in April of 2023 with the Baltimore Orioles. Former fourth round pick and got over here in that Corbin Burns trade. Here's the 1-2. Swung on, a little looper in the right field, and it'll be tracked down and caught by Nueve Marte. So it took a little while, but Sam Ball gets out of that little mini jam. And the Reds now two innings away from getting this ball game done here in Milwaukee. It is 6-2 Reds. We're going back to Tommy with the play-by-play right after this on the Reds Radio Network.
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0: The Brewers is a very familiar face to Reds fans. His name is Joel Kunal, the big 6'5", 290-pound right-hander. Did his college work at Arlington, Texas. Reds picked him in the 11th round of the 2016 draft, and here he is after several other teams pitching for Milwaukee.
6: His first pitch on the way, and it's a little bit low on the outside corner. The count is 1-0 on Nathaniel Lowe leading off the Reds' eighth inning. Low, Marte, and then McLean. Pitch. Off the outside corner with a cutter. It's a one ball, a two ball, no strike count. 6-2 Reds here in the eighth inning as the Reds try to take the finale of this four-game series after the Brewers won the first three. The pitch is too far outside. Three and oh, and Kunal goes, grabs the rosin bag. Spikes it back down, now ready to go with a 3-0. Spins a breaking ball over the inside corner, that cutter again, 3-1. Kunal kind of uses that cutter more as a slider. Some guys use it as a variation of a fastball, and Lowe rips a line drive into center. It's down for a hit in front of Garrett Mitchell. And again, the Reds have their leadoff man on this afternoon.
0: It would be nice to add a couple here.
6: You know, you can never have too many in my book.
0: Or in Terry Francona's book.
6: Similar author, I think. Nueve Marte up there. Marte 1-for-3. Now the Reds will use a pinch runner over at first base for Nathaniel Lowe. Spencer Steer in to run for him. Kunal from the belt brings it home, and the pitch up and in. Cutter spinning high and tight. Marte bailing out of the way of it. down to the plate with a 1-0. Up and in. Two balls and no strikes. Joel Kunal having a little trouble locating the strike zone at the moment. Here he is, 2-0 pitch, and a bouncing ball foul, third base side. 2-1 on Noelvi Marte.
0: First time I saw Joel Kunal, I thought, man, this guy has got some kind of very high ceiling. But he's never really been able to control that big body of his to the point where he can repeat that pitching delivery time after time.
6: 2-1 fouled away at the plate. And it's a two-ball, two-strike count.
0: I mean, he's a young man that has reached 100 miles an hour. He would routinely throw, 98 to 100. But he kind of throws him a little bit of a low arm angle. Slider can be a little bit flat. And the command is just not quite there.
6: Kunal looking in. He's ready with the 2-2 pitch here to Noelvi Marte. And it's hit sharply. A one-hop diving backhanded stop at third by Hamilton. And it's somehow he goes to Terang to force out Spencer Steer at second base. That's actually Joey Ortiz over there at third base.
0: Of course it is.
6: Yeah, why wouldn't it be?
0: I mean, he is an absolute magician in the field.
6: That's unbelievable.
0: That's one of the best plays I've seen all year by a third baseman.
6: Ortiz came in last inning to pinch hit, and wouldn't you know it, immediately gets tested. And he makes a sensational play on that bullet down the line that looked like a sure hit off the bat of Marte. Not just a hit, it looked like at least a double for Marte. First pitch to McLean is up and in for ball one. Instead, it's a fielder's choice, and it goes 5-4 with a star. Bouncing ball, left side. Ortiz cuts this off right in front of the shortstop. Pratt goes to second for one, but McLean beats it out at first. Another fielder's choice, 5-4.
0: I think that play by Ortiz saved the run.
6: Oh, yeah. I don't think there's any doubt about it.
0: And that doesn't go in your scorebook. I mean, you can put a star or two or three or four by his play, but I mean, the real story is this would be a five-run ball game if not for that play by Ortiz.
6: Right. That was incredible. Jose Trevino. Swing and a foul tip by Trevino, and the count is nothing and one on Jose Trevino. Runner on at first, two men are out, 6-2. Reds lead the Brewers. We're in the top of the eighth inning. That's easily a double, right? That ball doesn't get by Ortiz.
0: Yeah.
6: Ground ball from Trevino that'll bleed through up the middle into center field. McLean makes the turn at second, slams on the brakes, and stays there. Two on with two out, and now T.J. Friedl went deep his last time up, standing in. Friedl's 1-for-2. Sackbunt his first time up, and then a strikeout and a home run. For T.J. Friedl, it was his third home run of the year. Right-hander Kunal home to Friedl. Cutter hangs off the outside corner for ball one. 1-0. McLean's at second, Trevino's at first. And the fastball misses up and away. Reds have activity in their bullpen and action in the Brewer pen as well. Garrett Stallings loosening. T.J. Friedl takes a pitch off the outside corner. Balls and no strikes the count. It is T.J. Antone loosening in the Reds bullpen with Stallings throwing for the Brewers. And a backdoor breaking ball on the 3-0 pitch is in there for a called strike. Stallings was just brought up a couple of days ago from AAA Nashville. Will be making his major league debut when he appears. 3-1. And Friedel rips a line drive to right, falling in a hurry, and it's going to drop for a base hit. Frelick came on quickly but couldn't get to it. And this will score McLean from second, and Trevino's around to third base on the RBI single by T.J. Friedel. Well, that's vintage T.J. Friedel. Go out there, hook one into right. And now Chris Hook, speaking of hooks, will go to the mound, and we'll see if this will do it. After Friedel hooks an RBI base hit to right, Hook to the mound. Does he bring a hook with him? I guess not. He's just out for his visit with Joel Kunel here. Ellie De La Cruz is the batter. The Reds now leading it 7-2 here in Milwaukee in the series finale. And they start to fill up the aisles. Folks got a lot to do this weekend. We've got to get the barbecues going. And get the house ready for company, I'm sure, in a lot of cases. Make sure you got all the fireworks you need for the weekend.
0: There will be a lot of activities you can witness on TV. Celebrations of the 4th of July, 250th anniversary of America, all over this weekend.
6: Yeah, that's a big one. Pitch, swing and a miss, a changeup, and it's nothing and one on Ellie De La Cruz. I would imagine there'll be some pretty good parties around.
0: Oh, yeah. Well, they know how to party here.
6: No, but you got that right.
0: In fact, they're sent out in the parking lot right now.
6: 0-1.
0: Probably partied out.
6: Ellie lines one to the right center field gap. Here comes Frelick. He lays out and makes a spectacular diving catch. A line drive to the right center field gap. And with the Reds leading by 5, Frelick lays out and keeps it at a 5-run lead for the Reds. What a sensational play by Frelick. A couple of nice defensive plays behind Joel Kunel, but the Reds still get one more in the 8th, 7-2 to the bottom of the 8th inning on the Reds Radio Network.
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0: Sam Wall goes to work against Christian Yelich, and Yelich swings and fouls it off for strike one. Right off the catcher, Jose Trevino. That got him pretty good. 0-1 on Yelich. Yelich, Churio, and Terang. Due up for the Brewers here in the eighth inning with the Reds up 7-2. Spencer Steer stayed in the game. He's at first base. The 0-1. Yelich fouls it away. Reds have done such a good job against Yelich so far this year. He's 0-15 against the Reds. Ball's home of the 0-2 pitch. Breaking ball off the outside corner. We were talking about barbecues, and I'm sure there will be plenty of them going on. And I'm sure even some companies treating some of their employees to some barbecues. I've got a buddy of mine that was telling me about one. 1-2 pitch to Christian Yelich. Breaking ball fouled. First base side. I'm curious if you've ever done this. The option was choose between pork or brisket. The guy thought that that was what you were bringing. It was the pick whichever one you want from the menu. So he made about 10 pounds of pork and brought that to the barbecue. 1-2 pitch, fouled away left side.
1: He's trying to be a good employee.
0: Yeah. Trying to earn that Employee of the Month award here in early July. That's a tough one there. Probably not a cheap mistake to make either.
1: Well, maybe he'd already eaten in the employee dining room and decided he better bring his own.
0: Yeah, no kidding. 1-2 two strikes on Yelich. Back to the plate. Ball's pitch just off the outside corner. Well, if you're given that option, make sure you're clear this 4th of July weekend. Are you bringing it or are you just picking what you want? A big distinction there. 2-2, the count on Yelich. Sam Ball from the belt, home with a 2-2 pitch to Yelich. Off the outside corner. I guess it's best he didn't choose brisket. That would have been real expensive. Take 10 pounds of brisket. Count is full, 3-2. Sam Maul ready at the belt, and here he comes with a payoff. And Yelich takes up and in for 4. He's down to first base.
2: The previous pitch was called a ball. The catcher has fouled.
0: Well, they got Dan Merzel's mic working. Let's see. And it's a strike.
2: The pitch was a strike with strike 3. Cincinnati has one remaining challenge.
0: That was like a pinpoint. That's how much that ball got the strike zone. It was like an ink dot at the top of the strike zone. So, Yelich ends up striking out. Terry Francona's on his way to the mound with a pitching change. Sure, when we come back, Reds lead it 7-2. Here in Milwaukee on the Reds Radio Network.
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6: Taking place, it'll be TJ Antone coming in to pitch for the Reds, and he'll face the right-hander Jackson Churio. And the side-winding, sliding, throwing Antone comes on and puts some mustard on it, some Wolver's mustard.
0: TJ Antone will go to work against Churio. Antone sets ready. First pitch on the way, and it's off the outside corner. Cutter away. 1-0. Antone ready to go. Here's the 1-0 pitch. Ground ball weakly rolled to Ellie. He fields, and he has plenty of time. Churio coasting down the line. He's out. 6-3 on that put out. Two gone here in the eighth inning. Reds are up 7-2. We're in the bottom of the eighth inning here at American Family Field. Brock Burke is getting loose now in the Reds bullpen. Let's pause for station identification on the Reds Radio Network.
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0: Bryce Terang up there now. Nobody on, 2 men are out in the eighth. First pitch to Terang is a breaking ball in for strike, and now the 0-1. Another backdoor breaking ball right in there against the left-handed hitter for strike two. Nothing and two the count on Terang. Antone, the kick and pitch. Strike three called, got him looking. Throws him with a fastball across the top of the zone. Terang bends back the waist in disbelief. Inning over. Reds lead it 7-2 as we head to the ninth inning in Milwaukee on the Reds Radio Network.
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6: A new pitcher comes on for the Brewers here as the Reds go to the ninth inning. They've got a nice, comfortable 7-2 lead, and it will be a young man that has spent 7 years in the minor leagues, and now he gets a chance to pitch in the big leagues. 28-year-old Gareth Stallings grew up in Chesapeake, Virginia, went to the University of Tennessee, and after playing for two or three different organizations, here he is in the big leagues with the Brewers.
0: He goes to work against Sal Stewart. First pitch is swung on and popped into the air. Left center field. From the sun to the shade, Jackson Churio in from left makes the running catch. Retires Sal Stewart for the first out here in the ninth inning. J.J. Blade comes to the plate now with nobody on and one out. The Reds leading it 7-2 in the ninth. They must have had that $50 bill exit giveaway again today. They were racing to get out of here after that last half inning.
1: Well, if you've ever driven to this ballpark, I mean, it is a beautiful ballpark, but it's a little bit slow getting out of here.
0: 1-0 up and away. Two balls, no strikes on J.J. Blade. Plus, the beer at the tailgate that's left is probably a lot cheaper than what... Well, and they've stopped serving it in the ballpark, so strike call to Blade, 2-1.
1: Well, it's a ballpark that is situated a fair amount of time away from downtown. It's probably a 10-minute drive. So the parking lot is all on the same premises, and they all want to get out the same exit.
0: 2-1. Swinging, there's a line drive just over the leaping glove of Bryce Terang at second base, and that's into right center. Base hit for J.J. Blade. He's on for the third time. Once he reached on an error, but that's his first hit of the ballgame.
1: Yeah, he kind of needed that one.
0: Yeah, he's been scuffed. So Blade's aboard. One out single, and now Eugenio Suarez. But they have to have the parking around here. I don't think Milwaukee would be a good spot, a good town for a downtown stadium. Swing and a miss. Because tailgating in this town is a rite of passage. I mean, it is, it's incredible. 0-1 the count on Eugenio Suarez, the 0-1 pitch. Up and away.
1: I think you also consider that a lot of their fan base is spread out all over the state of Wisconsin.
0: Right.
1: And they know they're going to play because it has a retractable roof. So people come, you know, 3-4 hours drive, no problem, to come to watch the Brewers play.
0: And they're probably bringing their grill.
1: Good chance.
0: 1-1 off the inside corner. Two balls and a strike.
1: Well, if you drive that far, you need a meal at the destination.
0: Fire up some good sausages on the grill. Ryan Elliott, our engineer here, was telling me that if you go up to Lambeau Field for a game, you gotta give yourself an extra couple hours so you can walk through the tailgates up there. Which I would imagine that is probably pretty elite as well.
1: I heard you took a behind-the-scenes tour of Lambeau the other day.
0: Was blown away. Yeah, went up there yesterday. Schumacher showed us around. Former Northwest Missouri State strength and conditioning coach. 3-1, the count on Eugenio Suarez. He ripped this one down the left field line foul, but got to see the locker room, the weight room, behind the scenes, practice facilities. It was unbelievable. I was blown away. Because it's an old stadium, but the parts we saw, you would have never guessed. State of the art, all up to date, modernized. I mean, beautiful. 3-2 on Suarez. Payoff pitch. Takes off the outside corner. Fastball makes it ball four. And he'll go down to first base. The Reds have two on with one out. And it's not as though Green Bay is a suburb of Milwaukee. It is a good hour and 45 minutes, depending on who's driving.
1: You think he might be back in the winter to watch a game on the frozen tundra?
0: I wouldn't mind going up there. I don't necessarily need to be there in the frozen part of it. I could go, you know, November would probably be okay. There's a strike to Spencer Steer. I don't need to go up and experience the full Green Bay effect when it's sub-zero. 0-1 on Steer. 0-1 pitch. And this ball is skied into the air. Short center field. Here comes Mitchell. He'll get there to make the catch. The runners hold. Now two outs in the ninth inning. But I would like to see a game there. I mean, that is what? That's to the NFL what Wrigley and Fenway are to baseball.
1: Sure.
0: So with two outs, the batter is Noelvi Marte. Marte singled to the fourth inning and scored. Drove home a run with that base hit. Grounded into a fielder's choice on a sharply hit ball his last time up to the third baseman, Joey Ortiz. Breaking ball from Stallings. Spins off the inside corner. Stallings was drafted in the fifth round, an Angels pick. Back in 2019. Now the offering to Marte. Breaking ball spins off the outside corner. But was never in the Angels system. Was with the Orioles organization for a while before coming over to Milwaukee a couple years ago. Just now getting to the big leagues. The 2-0. Fouled off to the right side. Just over a month shy of his 29th birthday. Garrett Stallings from the belt, and now the 2-1 pitch to Marte. Swinging and a miss and a changeup, and the count is even, two balls and two strikes. Marte backs out of the box and now eases back in. Stallings from the belt deals the 2-2 and spins the changeup off the inside corner. Full count, 3-2 on Noelvi Marte, so both runners will be off on the pitch. Reds are up by 5 here in the ninth inning. Reds will have the Orioles when they come to town. Reds returning home beginning tomorrow. There they go, and a swing and a miss. Got with a changeup, and it's a scoreless Major League debut for Garrett Stallings out of the Brewer bullpen here in the ninth. 7-2, Reds have the lead as we go to the bottom of the ninth inning in Milwaukee on the Reds Radio Network.
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6: Mustard pitching change, and Brock Burke on to finish it up for Terry Francona, big left-hander on the mound, 29 years old, out of Chicago, not too far right from here in Milwaukee. Put some mustard on it, some Wolver's mustard.
0: Burke's first pitch, grounded to the back end of Ellie, scoops it up, sets his feet, throws out William Contreras by 40 feet.
6: William Contreras looks like he's ready to go out there and do a little tailgating.
0: Yes, he is.
6: I mean, with the intensity that the Brewers played the first three games of this series, man, maybe they do need to take a day off.
0: Yeah. Bowers takes low and outside for ball one. Well, I'm sure that, especially a guy like Contreras, catching on a hot day, you don't expect him to be burning it down the line, but in a stretch like this, sometimes you do have to conserve your energy a little bit. I mean, this is a big stretch, and they've got some big teams coming up for them, too. A lot of divisional games. They just finished with the Cubs, now the Reds. Cardinals are coming up. Here's the 1-1, and they finish with Pittsburgh. Pitch is a strike, a breaking ball over the outside corner. So they're seeing the entire division in about a five-series stretch here. So trying to take care of business. Cubs got them two out of three before the Reds came to town. Swung on, fouled back to the left. The Reds two outs away from snapping their seven-game losing streak against the Brewers. One ball, two strikes on Bowers. Nobody on, one out. Swinging a bouncing ball over by the on-deck batter. That is Garrett Mitchell waiting. Western and Southern Financial Group wants to strike out cancer all season long. Every time a Reds pitcher strikes out a batter, Western and Southern donates to support cancer research, education, and care in the greater Cincinnati area. When it comes to fighting cancer, we're all in this together. 1-2 pitch to Bowers. Swinging a bouncing ball, foul. First base side, still a ball and two strikes. Great job by Chase Burns today. The Burns and the Reds have held the Brewers to just four hits. One of those hits was a home run. Burns went six innings, allowed two runs on four hits, walked two, struck out four. Burks 1-2 off the outside corner. Evens the count at two balls and two strikes. Well, while you're out traveling and driving around and maybe you're taking a road trip this holiday weekend, make sure to remember to buckle your safety belt. This message brought to you by the Ohio Department of Public Safety. If you're not buckled up, what's holding you back? Two balls, two strikes. Burks 2-2. Fouled away again over by the Brewers' dugout. Still two balls and two strikes.

Reds are up by five. We're in the ninth inning. Jose Trevino with the big hit today, the pitch. And strike three called. Froze him down on strikes, Jake Bowers. Second out here in the ninth inning. This copyrighted broadcast is presented by authority of the Cincinnati Reds and may not be reproduced or retransmitted in any form. The accounts and descriptions of this game may not be disseminated without the express written consent of the Reds. This copyright reminder is provided by Densmore, the official legal counsel of the Reds. Brady Singer starts the series opener against the Orioles tomorrow. Trevor Rogers starting for Baltimore. First ball swinging. Garrett Mitchell, soft line drive right to Matt McClain. He's got it, and that's it. Reds win it. They beat the Brewers today 7-2 in the series finale. The Reds snap their losing streak and their losing streak also that they have to the Brewers. 7-2, Reds win it. We'll be back to wrap it up right after this on the Reds Radio Network.

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3: Over the Brewers here at American Family Field in Milwaukee. Totals for the Reds, 7 runs on 11 hits with an error and 8 left. For the Brewers, 2 runs, 4 hits, 1 error, 4 left on base. Winning pitcher is Chase Burns. Burns with his 10th win of the year, now 10-1. Losing pitcher Jacob Mizorowski falls to 9-4. There was no save. This game was played in 2 hours and 40 minutes with 41,390 looking on today in Milwaukee. Reds return home. It's a long homestand before the All-Star break, and it all starts with the first of three teams in, the Baltimore Orioles. Brady Singer will start the lid lifter tomorrow of that series. Singer's 3-7 of the 5.12 ERA. Lefty Trevor Rogers takes the ball for Baltimore. He's 5-7 of the 4.99 ERA. First pitch is 7:10. We're on the air at 6:40 with the Reds pregame show across the Reds radio network. That's all we have for you for today, but stick around. There's plenty more. Yid has the Reds postgame show. He'll name the Toyota Tundra star of the game, give you all the scores around baseball, highlights from this contest, and others, plus reaction and so much more all coming up on the Reds postgame show. For Chris Welsh, our on-site engineer Ryan Elliott, our studio producers back at our network headquarters, the broadcast sheriff Dave Keaton and Austin Elmore, I'm Tommy Thrall saying so long from American Family Field, and we'll talk to you again tomorrow night from Great American Ballpark in Cincinnati right here on the Reds radio network. Good night.
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14: Sal Stewart hit a solo home run off Milwaukee ace Jacob Mizorowski in the first, and then Jose Trevino took him deep with two on in the fourth, and the Reds end up beating the Brewers today in Milwaukee, 7-2, the final score, and in so doing, they avoid the four-game series sweep. And this is the Cincinnati Children's postgame show. I'm Dave Armbruster. For Stewart, it was home run number 17. It was the first for Trevino, one of three hits he had on the day. T.J. Friedl had a good game. He hit a home run off Grant Anderson in the seventh and an RBI single then in the eighth inning. Chase Burns made the start for the Reds. He pitched six innings, a four-hit, two-run baseball as he won his 10th game of the season. Three Reds relievers combined to no-hit the Brewers over the final three innings of this ballgame. Coming up, we'll check scores around Major League Baseball, a very abbreviated schedule today. Highlights, of course, from this game. But up first, we check back in with Tommy and Chris. 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
14: Reds Reds over the Brewers today in Milwaukee, 7-2, the final score. You're listening to the Cincinnati Children's post-game show. Let's get final thoughts on the game from Tommy Thrall and Chris Welsh.
3: Thanks, Jed. Well, Chris, great win today for the Reds. And how about this approach that the Reds had that allowed them to have some success against the hard thrower and Jacob Mizorowski?
18: Well, you got to attack the fastball against Mizorowski if you can. But, you know, it's interesting, Tommy, because early in the ball game, he looked like Rhett Lauder the other day, that he comes in and strikes out the side. It looks like it was going to be a one-sided affair. But, you know, it's persistence. And not everybody's able to keep that up all the time. And the Reds got him on a day where, you know, he didn't get great defense behind him. It opened up the floodgates. They ended up scoring, you know, five runs in one inning. And it was a ball game that or four runs in one inning in the fourth. And it was one of those games where, you know, get the lead and don't look back.
3: And the Reds didn't. I mean, it wasn't just like a situation where Chase Burns let his foot off the gas after the Reds opened up the scoring. He kept it on, and he was able to give the Reds six innings. And maybe if it wasn't so warm and humid today, possibly one more. But a really nice start from Burns again.
18: Well, when you're facing the Brewers, one of the top offenses in baseball, and you only have a 4 or 5 run lead, you better pitch like it's a 1 run lead, because they can put runs on the board in a hurry. And I think Burns is the guy that did that. The Reds now go to 13-4 when Burns starts a game for them. That's an amazing record for a guy who's only, what, 23 years old? And he's just kind of feeling his way through the major leagues for the first couple of years. The Reds, by winning today, kept the Brewers from being like only 5% of Major League Baseball's in the history of the game. Because when you look at four-game sweeps, only about 5% of those times they're done by the visiting team, and only 14% of the time are they done by the home team. So the Reds kept that non-being swept alive, at least in a four-game sweep against the Brewers here today.
3: So the Reds able to get the win. Now they will go home and see if they can get a little momentum going against Baltimore to begin the final homestand before the All-Star break.
18: The game of baseball is about momentum, especially at this level when you're playing every day. You know, they've got to put this game and this series behind them. They look dismal the first few games compared to the way the energy of the Brewers were. But, you know, all it takes is a win like this to kind of get you going. They're playing a team that they should match up very well against in the Orioles, and I think that they'll be looking pretty good here this holiday weekend.
3: 7-2, Reds over the Brewers today. They get a win in Milwaukee. Yid.
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1: 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I'm Dave Armbruster. Reds over the Brewers today, 7-2. Let's take a look at scores around Major League Baseball, brought to you by Starfire Automotive and Heavy Duty Lubricants and the Starfire Bullpen. We start in American League cities, and everything is tonight. The White Sox and Guardians get together in Cleveland. This is the beginning of a four-game series, and it's a big series for both teams. Chicago leads the American League Central by one game now over the Cleveland Guardians. The Rays and Royals get together in Kansas City. Tampa Bay has won seven in a row now. They have a three-and-a-half-game lead over the New York Yankees in the AL East. Tigers and Rangers get together at 8:05 in Arlington, and then tonight at 9:40 in Seattle, the Mariners host the LA Angels. When we come back, scores from National League cities. 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
1: 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Reds over the Brewers today, 7-2 the final score. Continuing with scores now from National League cities, one final win. The Pirates knocked off the Phillies today in Philadelphia, 6-1 the final score, as Merlin Valdez broke a 1-1 tie in the seventh inning.
7: 1-0 on Valdez with a man in scoring position. Pitch swung on, cracked to the left center field gap, base hit and more. Lau will score easily. Valdez around first, and now it kicks around the wall in center. Crawford retrieves it. Valdez around second. He's heading into third. He'll slide into third. The Pirates have the lead. Thanks again to Ace Merlin Valdez, the rookie.
1: That's the call on Pirates Radio. Top of the sixth inning now in Denver. The Rockies have a 5-4 lead over the Miami Marlins. Still to come at 7:15, the Cardinals get together with the Braves in Atlanta. And then at 10:10, the Dodgers play host to the Padres. San Diego has lost five straight games. The L.A. Dodgers lead the National League West now by 12 games. Looking at the standings in the National League Central Division, the Milwaukee Brewers still lead despite the loss tonight or today. They are 53-30. They have a five-game lead over the Cubs, eight ahead of the third-place Cardinals. The Pittsburgh Pirates are 10.5 back. The Reds now 13.5 games behind. When we return, highlights from today's Reds victory over the Brewers. They win it 7-2, and you are listening to the Cincinnati Children's Postgame Show on the Reds Radio Network.
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8: Reds over the Brewers today, 7-2, the final score. You're listening to the Cincinnati Children's postgame show. Now to the highlights. This game featured two of baseball's best starting pitchers, Jacob Mizorowski for Milwaukee, Chase Burns for Cincinnati. The Reds drew first blood in the top of the first. Elly De La Cruz led off the game by striking out. That brought Sal Stewart to the plate, and he quickly made it 1-0 Reds.
9: Pitch. Stewart swings, sends a fly ball deep right center field. It's carrying. It's deep. It is gone. An opposite field home run for Sal Stewart out of here to right center. That is his 17th home run of the year. He is only one shy of Frank Robinson for the most home runs by a Red before the All-Star break. His 60th run batted into the year.
10: Amazing.
8: The Reds went down in order in the second. Jose Trevino led off the third with a base hit, moved to second base on a sack bunt, but Mizorowski retired the next two batters to end that inning. J.J. Blade was up first in the fourth, and he reached on an error by first baseman Jake Bowers. That turned out to be big. Eugenio Suarez then singled, moving Blade to second base. Nathaniel Lowe popped up to shortstop. That was out number one. Noel Vimarte then singled to center field. Blade scored, and it was 2-0 Cincinnati. Edwin Arroyo then struck out, so two on, two outs, and catcher Jose Trevino at the plate. And this is our change the outcome play of the game.
9: Away they go on the 3-2. And Trevino swings. High fly ball deep down the left field line. Long run, Churio. He is back. He leaps. It's gone.
10: Whoa!
9: Jose Trevino pops one out of here to left just inside the foul pole. A three-run shot. And the Reds have a 5-0 lead in the fourth.
8: 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Mizorowski pitched a 1-2-3 fifth inning, and his day was finished after giving up five runs, just one earned, though, and striking out 10 Reds. Meanwhile, Chase Burns walked the first batter he faced in the bottom of the first, but kept Milwaukee off the scoreboard. He walked the batter with one out in the second, but a double play ended that threat. David Hamilton singled with one out in the third, but he was stranded. Bryce Terang reached on an error in the fourth, but was caught stealing, trying to steal second base. And again, Burns kept the Brewers off the scoreboard. Milwaukee finally scored off Chase Burns in the bottom of the fifth when Garrett Mitchell homered to left field leading off the inning. That made it 5-1 Cincinnati. Burns gave up another run in the bottom of the sixth. Jackson Churio singled with one out. Bryce Terang then doubled him home. That made it 5-2. Burns got the next two outs without a run scoring, and his day was over. Six innings pitched, four hits, two runs earned, two walks, four strikeouts, a home run, 89 pitches, 55 for strikes. He was very good again today. Grant Anderson was on the mound for the Brewers in the top of the seventh. Edwin Arroyo popped out. Trevino grounded the shortstop for out number two. That brought number nine hitter T.J. Friedl to the plate.
10: Pete Harnish got the win in that ball game. Home runs by swung on by T.J. Hit high and deep to right to center field. There goes the center fielder back, leaps, and that baby is gone. T.J. Friedl goes yard and makes it a 6-2 ball game. My, oh, my. Welcome back, TJ.
8: Sam Moll took over for the Reds in the bottom of the seventh. He hit a batter but didn't allow the Brewers to score a run. Cincinnati added an insurance run in the top of the eighth. Nathaniel Lowe singled to lead off against Joel Kuhnel. After a couple of force plays, Edwin Arroyo was standing on first base with two outs. Jose Trevino then singled his third hit of the afternoon. T.J. Friedl then singled the right. That scored Arroyo. It made it 7-2 Reds. Maul and T.J. Antone combined to set the Milwaukee Brewers down in order in the bottom of the eighth, and then Brock Burke set them down in order in the bottom of the ninth, and that was that. Reds win it 7-2. Back with the totals next on the Reds Radio Network.
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8: You're listening to the Cincinnati Children's Postgame Show. I'm Dave Armbruster. Reds over the Brewers today, 7-2 from Milwaukee. Here are the totals in this game. For Cincinnati, 7 runs on 11 hits, 1 error, 8 left. For Milwaukee, 2-4-1. They stranded 4. Brute Burns, the winner. He's now 10-1. Mizorowski, the loser, 9-4. No save in this game. Home runs for the Reds. Stewart, number 17. Trevino, number 1. And Friedl, number 1. Or Friedl, number 3, I should say. Mitchell, number 7 for Milwaukee. 2 hours, 40 minutes, 41,390 on hand at American Family Field. With the victory, the Reds are now 40-46. The Brewers, 53-32 with the defeat. And that takes us to today's Toyota Tundra star of the game, and that has to go to Jose Trevino. He was 3-for-4 and had that big three-run homer that put the Reds, really put him in the driver's seat today. And for being named a Toyota Tundra star of the game, he'll receive a gift card from Richter & Phillips Jewelers, the official jeweler of the Cincinnati Reds, and your Cincinnati and Northern Kentucky Toyota dealers, and the powerful, fuel-efficient, built in the USA 2026 Tundra official truck of the Reds. Let's head back to Milwaukee and hear from manager Terry Francona.
15: Able to get to Mizorowski today. Well, I'll tell you what, he's got some special stuff, you know. And we got a couple early in it, Trevi with a huge, you know, hit to kind of give us a little cushion, and they look like they're going to come back, which they're really good at. And TJ, you know, with the solo and then with the base hit. So the add-on runs really helped.
16: Oh, boy, it was a day like Trevino. Obviously, the home run, the hits. He had a good day. ABS. He threw out a runner.
15: Yeah. And I thought it would, and again, who knows? But even the 3-2 pitch to leadoff hitter in the eighth, it kind of sets up the whole inning.
16: Yeah.
8: That's Reds manager Terry Francona. The Reds will hop on the Delta Charter here in about 90 minutes or so, head back to Cincinnati, where they begin the final homestand before the four-day All-Star break. It all starts with three games against the Baltimore Orioles beginning tomorrow night. Right-hander Brady Singer makes the start in Game 1. He's 3-7 with a 5.12 ERA. Lefty Trevor Rogers pitches for the Orioles. He is 5-7, his ERA 4.99. We're on the air with the pregame show beginning at 6:40. First pitch is scheduled for 7:10. And once again, the final score today, the Reds knock off the Brewers 7-2. 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
10: Fox News, I'm Tom Graham. The U.S. military searching for a missing air crew member after a Navy helicopter went down in the Arabian Gulf near Iran.
11: The Seahawk helicopter assigned to the USS George H.W. Bush aircraft carrier made an emergency water landing. The Navy says there is no indication hostile action caused the incident.
10: Fox's Jennifer Griffin. The Pentagon says three of the four crew members have been recovered and the three are in stable condition. Well, extreme heat is gripping several states in the central and eastern U.S. Conditions are ripe for wildfires in some western states. Crews in Colorado battling a growing blaze.
12: The Aspen Acres fire in Colorado's Pueblo and Custer counties burning through nearly 50,000 acres since igniting Monday. The Pueblo County Sheriff's Office says it's 0% contained and has destroyed more than 150 structures.
10: Fox's Kristen Goodwin. 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
14: I'm Patrick Johnson with your local and regional news. A Laurel County woman is facing charges after her baby was reportedly found malnourished. Court documents show counts include wanton endangerment and endangering the welfare of a minor, and they've been filed against 34-year-old Rachel Denning. Deputies with the Laurel County Sheriff's Office went to Denning's residence Tuesday after receiving a report that the baby had not gotten medical attention 3 weeks after birth. A doctor who evaluated the infant tells authorities the baby is malnourished, was overheated, and had an infection. Denning is being held at the Laurel County Correctional Center on a $5,000 bond. Horse Soldier Bourbon has officially opened its new distillery in Somerset. Governor Beshear joined local leaders Wednesday for the ribbon cutting, saying the facility strengthens Kentucky's bourbon industry. Community officials expect the distillery to boost tourism, create jobs, and generate new economic growth across Pulaski County. More news at Somerset106.com.
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17: Somerset weather. Here's your WTLO forecast. I'm staff meteorologist Megan Mulford. Lows around 75 tonight under partly cloudy skies. Winds out of the north at around 5 miles an hour. High temperatures reach up to 95. Tomorrow, mainly clear. Slight chance of thunderstorms. Tomorrow night, lows dip down to about 74. Mainly clear skies. With your WTLO forecast, I'm staff meteorologist Megan Mulford. Currently, 95.
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1: Fox News, I'm John Saucier. A Maryland man indicted for allegedly vandalizing the Lincoln Memorial reflecting pool. U.S. Attorney for the District of Columbia, Janine Pirro, says a grand jury returned the indictment against David Hearn for felony destruction of property.
2: We have about a half a dozen other cases. Some of them will be misdemeanors, and some of them could be less like a violation. But we're reviewing every case based upon the evidence and reviewing all of the reports.
1: Hearn faces up to 10 years in prison if convicted. He has denied allegations. Officials in Chicago say they've charged 179 defendants over the past 2 months, part of an anti-violence initiative. U.S. Attorney for the Northern District of Illinois is Andrew Boutros.
3: 11 federal agencies work arm in arm as one cohesive, unified group to arrest dangerous criminals responsible.
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9: Here's your WTLO forecast. I'm staff meteorologist Megan Mulford. Lows around 75 tonight under partly cloudy skies. Winds out of the north at around 5 miles an hour. High temperatures reach up to 95. Tomorrow, mainly clear. Slight chance of thunderstorms. Tomorrow night, lows dip down to about 74. Mainly clear skies. With your WTLO forecast, I'm staff meteorologist Megan Mulford. Right now, it's 93 degrees.
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3: Here's your WTLO forecast. I'm staff meteorologist Megan Mulford. Lows around 75 tonight under partly cloudy skies. Winds out of the north at around 5 miles an hour. High temperatures reach up to 95. Tomorrow, mainly clear. Slight chance of thunderstorms. Tomorrow night, lows dip down to about 74. Mainly clear skies. With your WTLO forecast, I'm staff meteorologist Megan Mulford. Currently, 93.
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0: Hey, where you going? This is Pastor Griffith of the Denham Street Baptist Church. 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
1: Fox News, I'm Tom Graham. A Maryland man is accused of vandalizing the Lincoln Memorial reflecting pool in Washington in the days following June's UFC event at the White House.
2: David Hearn, a former Olympic canoe racer, is charged with a felony count of destruction of government property. Accused by U.S. Attorney Jeanine Pirro of intentionally ripping part of the painted blue liner from the renovated reflecting pool last month. Hearn says he reached into the pool to examine coating already peeled and briefly touched a chunk still attached to the pool.
1: Fox's Jared Halpert. An estimated 72 million people hitting the road to celebrate Independence Day, the holiday. Fox's Grady Trimble.
3: Folks at AAA say most people are going to drive this Independence Day, just over 61 million, with another roughly 6 million catching a flight.
1: Gas prices nearly 70 cents higher this year over last. 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
8: Here's your WTLO forecast. I'm staff meteorologist Megan Mulford. Lows around 75 tonight under partly cloudy skies. Winds out of the north at around 5 miles an hour. High temperatures reach up to 95. Tomorrow, mainly clear. Slight chance of thunderstorms. Tomorrow night, lows dip down to about 74. Mainly clear skies. With your WTLO forecast, I'm staff meteorologist Megan Mulford. Currently, 93.
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3: Here's your WTLO forecast. I'm staff meteorologist Megan Mulford. Lows around 75 tonight under partly cloudy skies. Winds out of the north at around 5 miles an hour. High temperatures reach up to 95. Tomorrow, mainly clear. Slight chance of thunderstorms. Tomorrow night, lows dip down to about 74. Mainly clear skies. With your WTLO forecast, I'm staff meteorologist Megan Mulford. Currently, 93.
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1: Fox News, I'm John Saucier. Federal authorities indicting a Maryland man for allegedly vandalizing the newly refurbished Lincoln Memorial Reflecting Pool. U.S. Attorney for the District of Columbia, Janine Pirro, says a grand jury returned an indictment against David Hearn for felony destruction of property.
2: We have about a half a dozen other cases. Some of them will be misdemeanors, and some of them could be less like a violation. But we're reviewing every case based upon the evidence and reviewing all of the reports.
1: Hearn denies the allegations. He's facing up to 10 years in prison if convicted. Democratic Socialist candidates sweeping primaries in New York and Colorado. Congresswoman Claudia Tenney on Fox Business discussing.
3: I think there's a real problem when you talk about communism and you talk about Marxism, as they're talking about, is antithetical to everything our oath of office is.
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